0: our press box associates what kind of donuts they wanted tomorrow morning. And I was particularly impressed, and impressed, not depressed, depressed that we won't be here to have a donut, but impressed that Cooper Lineberger said, anything you pick, coach. But that's an answer you'd get out of a freshman most of the time, don't you think? Anything you say, coach. That's what the answer ought to be. Here's a pop fly into center field. Routine play for the center fielder. Laban Phelps puts it away. And Woodward is out, and the Titans will send to the plate two-spot hitter Michael Lucas with two down and nobody on, trailing by one run. What kind of donut would you get if you were coming out? Do you have a favorite?
1: I'm not a freshman, but whatever you pick, coach. Take a look at my midsection. Do I look like I passed up many donuts in my time? No.
0: Anything you pick. Hey, and from Hy-Vee, you know they'd be good.
1: They're good stuff at Hy-Vee.
0: Michael Lucas took a ball, now stands in for pitch number two and hits it high in the air to the left, but it will stay in the park. The left fielder, Ryland Palmer, over to make the catch. And that's out number three. Glenwood goes in order in the third. After three, Harrisburg 1, Glenwood nothing on Donut Friday night from Reiser Field. We'll be right back.
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4: 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All you need is Google Maps. We'll get you right here. 3901 Wabash Avenue, exit 91. If you're coming in off of I-72, just come down. Well, look for IHOP. McDonald's will be right next door. We are almost set and ready to open this new dealership. It has been a long 14 months, but I promise you that the wait will be well worth it. 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
2: That's right, because McDonald's is next door, and we have to compete with those Happy Meals and the dollar menus and stuff. So our prices are low. We're on West Wabash. 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
4: We are all in this together.
0: On to the fourth in this game that began a couple of minutes early, about 10 after 6 on this Friday night. Game 2 of 3 at Reiser Field in Pleasant Plains on the postseason prep invite, getting teams ready for their regional matchups next week by playing a good schedule of competition this evening and tomorrow all day, beginning with that 9 a.m. game between Father McGivney and Sacred Heart Griffin here tomorrow morning. 9 a.m. start. McGivney fell to Teutopolis 2-0 in the game that started the triple header here this evening. Dylan Huff pitching for Glenwood, and he throws a first pitch strike to the kid who just made the last catch for the last out in the bottom of the third, Ryland Palmer, who swings and taps it foul on the second offer from Huff, and the count is 0-2. Left-hand batter Palmer hitting .429, drove in the game's only run in the first inning with a single. Huff said no on the first signal, now takes one and throws a breaking ball that's just low. 1-2.
1: Tried to come in through the back door with that one, just missed.
0: Next from Dylan Huff to Palmer, swung on and cued foul. Up the third base side, where his head coach, Coach Thompson, is going to go down and pick it up.
1: 971 wins and 298 losses.
0: Jay Thompson. Swing down and in and hits the batter. Dylan Huff with a hit by pitch to Ryan Palmer, leading off the Harrisburg fourth. Scheduled seven-inning game. The host Plains Cardinals will take on the Rochester Rockets after this game. And we'll have it live here on Sports Radio.
1: Harrisburg won state championships in 1989 and 2004.
0: 89 must have been about Coach Thompson's first or second year. The pitch. There's a strike to the five-spot hitter, Alden Hankins.
1: 82 was his first year.
0: His first year.
1: Okay. Yep. First, three different stints so far as a head coach at Harrisburg.
0: So he was in, and then he was out, and then he was in, and then he was out. Now he's back in.
1: And I believe he won in 80. If he won in 89 and 2004, he won both of those at Robin Roberts Stadium.
0: Sure, right. Swinging a foul just outside the bag at first. It's an 0-2 count on the batter, Hankins. Playing right field tonight, hitting .343. Hello. With 33 runs batted in. Has yet to hit a homer. Oh, that's bad news.
1: Well, how's that?
0: Radio hit the deck and the battery fell out.
1: Uh-oh.
0: Stand by for news. That radio's done that before. I have found it, I have located it, and Jim Rupert will keep you apprised of what's going on in the field.
1: 1-2 is the count to the batter. Hankins, runner off on the pitch. Stolen base for Ryland Palmer. Ball 2, 2-2 is the count on the batter, Hankins. Stolen base for Ryland Palmer. Runner on second, nobody out. Huff looks in to get the sign. Hankins swings, hits it up the middle. Lucas catches it. Throw to first in time. Runner moves on to third. Hankins is out 6-3. So with one out, the batter will be Burke Wilson. Wilson fouled out to third base. He has a chance to drive in a run. 1-0. Harrisburg with the lead.
0: Greg, if I have to run to the restroom during the second game of the doubleheader, Rupert's in a good Ron Coomer position, don't you think? He can handle it. Every once in a while, Pat has to run to the restroom, and Coom Dog gets called out.
1: I don't have enough nicknames, though, to be my Coom Dog.
0: Pitch was a strike. The throw to third behind the runner is a little late as Palmer got back to the bag.
1: No, it's ball 2, 2-0.
0: 2-0 the count, so it was not a strike. Glenwood infield is in. Burke Wilson, big swing and a high fly ball into center. This should be deep enough to get a run in. It is caught by the center fielder, Mueller. Good arm, but offline. And Harrisburg leads 2-0 on the Burke Wilson sacrifice fly. That is RBI number 38 for Burke Wilson. Healthy and near 400 batting average coming in. 0 for 1 with a sac fly RBI. And here in the top of the fourth, 2-0, Bulldogs. Dylan Huff throws one down and away to Varner, the DH, who flied out to right his first time up. Grayson Varner, strike two.
1: Isn't this Phelps? Strike one right now. Laban Phelps?
0: Oh, yeah, he's Laban Phelps, number 8. Can't read my own writing. Phelps, the batter, 0-2 count. Check it, it's 1-2.
1: No, it's 2-1, actually.
0: 2-1? Well, I can't see the scoreboard.
1: I know. If I move over, can that help you?
0: Sure, but you don't want to fall off.
1: No, I still have a little room over
0: the ledge.
1: Here.
0: That would be unseemly for you to go tumbling. Here's the pitch to Phelps, and Laban Phelps swings and misses. And he's still alive at 2-2. A run in for Harrisburg here in the fourth. And they lead 2-0. Huff's pitch is swung on and hit in the air to right center. Right fielder Hale calls for it, makes the catch, and ends the inning. But the Bulldogs score a run, a hit batter eventually coming home on a sac fly. And middle of the fourth here at Pleasant Plains, it's Harrisburg 2 and Glenwood nothing.
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0: Back in the press box at Pleasant Plains with Jim Rupert, Craig Hallblatt. We are watching high school baseball on a Friday night. Later on, Pleasant Plains and Rochester live here on Sports Radio. In this game, we move to the bottom of the fourth inning. Glenwood Titans, 3A, trail 2-0 to the 2A Harrisburg Bulldogs.
1: Two runs, two hits, no errors for Harrisburg. No runs, no hits, and one error for Glenwood.
0: Dylan Huff, the batter for the Titans, and he takes the first pitch for ball one. From left-hander, Colton Langley, who throws the next just off the plate. The right-hand batting Huff. Can you see a little better now?
1: I can't see the left field line at all, but I'm good. Yeah.
0: Yeah, our line of sight here is a little limited. You know when the radio crew on sports radio for Cubs games at Wrigley Field always will tell you they can't see the corner in right field from the press box. It's a little annoying, but we work around it. What would radio be without workarounds? Most of the time, we probably wouldn't be on the air. Count is 2-2. Puff, free spot hitter, leading off bottom four for Glenwood. And he takes down for ball three, full count.
1: 58th pitch coming up.
0: Langley doesn't throw real hard, but when he's around the plate, he's been pretty good. The pitch. Strike three called. Huff took it. It was inside corner, and plate umpire Jeb Odom rung him up.
1: Fourth strikeout for Langley.
0: Tucker Murphy up. Four spot hitter for the Titans. Walked back in the second inning. Batting here in the fourth.
1: Walked and got picked off.
0: Barely a breeze blowing tonight, and a swing by Murphy, batting right-handed against the lefty Langley, and it's strike one as he fouled it off. Thank you, Matt. Appreciate it. Matt Carlson, Rochester head coach, delivering his lineup for tonight's game. Thank you, head coach Matt Carlson. Dave Greer did the same earlier, so we are ready to go for game three. And I get through game two, though, first, and it's a tight one. 2-0, Harrisburg.
1: We'll be ready after mound ball.
0: Oh, that's right. Mound ball for you. You have to wait. That's right. Swung on in a high chopper to third. This could be an infield hit for Murphy. He's got wheels, and the throw is high, and it will be. Do I give him a hit or a high
1: that's
0: throw?
1: That's an infield hit.
0: That's
1: think he beat it.
0: Same with me. You kind of figured that ball had that high chop off the infield turf, and the third baseman, Crabb, was going to have to perform a feat of great gymnastic athleticism to get the ball A and B, throw out Murphy, and it's an infield hit for Tucker Murphy with one out.
1: Yeah, he stayed laid back on that ball, and then he had to make a longer throw, and it was high anyway.
0: Colton Knadler at the batter's box on the right side. He takes down and in for ball one from left-hander Colton Langley. Knadler had a three-hit night last night in the five spot here against Pleasant Plains on this diamond. He's in the five spot tonight. And he takes down and in for ball two. Knadler has been hit by a couple of foul tips tonight while he's catching. See if he could hit something more than a foul tip here. And maybe Murphy could scamper all the way home. There's a little bit of room to hit it in front of the outfielders who are reasonably deep. Langley throws to first, and Murphy dives back in safe. Lights have been on all afternoon and evening here at Riser Field. Once it gets dark, the lighting here is very good. Saw a little deer scamper through the cornfield a little while ago. Pitches high, throw to first, closer play, but Murphy, who had a pretty good lead, had to really hustle to get back safe.
1: Murphy's had some adventures on the bases so far today.
0: Yes, he has. got caught stealing, picked off his last time after reaching base on a walk. Trying to go from second to third, he was out at third on the throw. The pitch, and Knadler takes a strike. 3-1.
1: The automatic.
0: Yeah, it wouldn't be right down Broadway here in Plains. It'd be right down Cartwright. How about that?
1: Hoss.
0: 3-1 pitch. Down and in. Ball four. Colton Knadler with a walk. And with one out, the Titans have runners at first and second. Quinton Hale with a chance to drive him around.
1: Action in the bullpen, Greg. Can you see anybody in the bullpen? Nope, nobody warming up.
0: Okay. Harrisburg is going to have a mound conference. Looks like it will involve only the pitching coach, the pitcher, and the catcher. Well, let's see. The name of this pitching coach, it could be Will Gibbs. It could be John Crabb. It could be Al Way. It could be Terry Tripp. It could be Jeremy Randolph. They're all listed as assistant coaches for Jay Thompson. Evan Denbow, JV coach. Josh Allen, assistant JV coach, so it's probably not him.
1: Terry Tripp was the Mets scout who got Corey Erickson.
0: Oh.
1: I don't think it's the same Terry Tripp.
0: Might be related.
1: Because that was almost 30 years ago.
0: Quinton Hale after the mound conference, ready to bat. Pitch from Langley, swung on and hit in the air to the left. Left fielder is not going to barely move. He'll come in now about five paces and make the catch. And the Titans runners stay at first and second now with two out. First pitch swinging, Hale flies to left. And the left-hand batting, Reed Peterson will come up. Walked his first time up against this pitcher. Lefty on lefty. Knadler in the position to run at first. Murphy at second. Here's the pitch. And it's bounced by Peterson to short. Shortstop dives into the bag at second, just ahead of a dive by the base runner, Knadler. Very close play, and Scotty Russell said Knadler is out.
1: Boy, Randolph took a gamble on that one.
0: Indeed, the shortstop tried to run over and beat Knadler to the bag, and he just barely did. So the Titans, no runs, a hit, a walk. They strand two. And we'll head to inning number five. Here at Pleasant Plains, Harrisburg 2, Glenwood nothing.
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0: Back at the ballpark, Reiser Field on this Friday night. Cubs lost today 4-2, six losses in a row now for Chicago. Houston beat them 4-2 at Wrigley. In softball, Sacred Heart Griffin wins the regional championship here at Plains this evening. They defeated Beardstown 2-0. Line drive, great diving catch by the second baseman for Glenwood.
1: Cole Woodward,
0: diving play on the infield. On the first pitch, hit by Rayson Varner.
1: I thought that was hit a lot harder, but
0: soft line drive.
1: He kind of took a step back, and then he had to come in and make a dive to catch it on the infield.
0: Here's Maddox Smothers in the nine spot. Dylan Huff dealing and throws the first pitch, strike. Harrisburg bats top five, leading 2-0. Next pitch. It's fouled off right side. Remember. Michael Hardwick covered the softball game for Channel 1450.com, so he'll have highlights on the game. This evening, Cyclones a winner in regional softball. Foul back. Rochester also won their regional tonight in softball in 2A. Rockets pasted Warrensburg 11-1. Next pitch from Huff. Swung on and bounced between third and short. Fielded on the backhand by Lucas, who throws and
1: nice
0: out on a good scoop. The first baseman, Logan Osmondson. That ball bounced off the turf, and he caught it. And that's out number two. Top of the order, Dax Randolph. Shortstop for Harrisburg with bright optic green cleats. Huff's first pitch, swung and a miss. A swing and a swung, and he's in a hole, 0-1. Next delivery, there's a strike, 0-2. Randolph tonight has singled and scored and flied to right. Batting in the one spot with a 5.13 average coming in. That pitch is high. 1-2.
1: Pleasant Plains girls win a regional soccer championship in 1A, 9-0 over Athens. Williamsville girls win a soccer championship.
0: Springfield High and SHG were playing soccer regional championship down in Mattoon.
1: Rochester 11, Warrensburg Latham 1 in softball.
0: Mm-hmm. 1-2, the count on the batter, Dax Randolph, with two out, nobody on in the Harrisburg fifth. Dogs lead 2-0. And a swing and a pop-up. Right center field, center fielder dives and can't make the catch. That'll be a single into right center for Randolph to keep the fifth inning going. Well, pretty good layout by Grady Mueller. He just couldn't get there in time.
1: Mueller came a long way, and he was off at the crack of the bat. That one just wasn't hit hard enough, and he made a dive to his left and was not able to come up with it, but great effort by Grady Mueller.
0: Ian Crabb will bat. The two-spot hitter, third baseman for Harrisburg, has been on base twice, both via the walk. Huff throws over to first, but the base runner Randolph was only a couple of steps off the bag, came in standing up. Next pitch. Swung on and hit in the air to the left field. Left fielder on the run. Peterson can't get there. It drops in front of him. And two-out singles to the outfield keep the Harrisburg fifth inning going. Two on with two down for the three-spot hitter, Felix Maynard.
1: Tucker Murphy, the Glenwood third baseman, has Maynard's number. He's caught both of his ground balls. Last time turned it into a double play, 5-4-3.
0: Well, Huff will need to work out of a couple on, a couple out to keep it a 2-0 game.
1: Back-to-back hits. Harrisburg at four hits now.
0: Huff's first pitch to Maynard. Hit him in the helmet. Bases loaded with two out.
1: Third hit by pitch.
0: Yeah, one of them has scored. And now the bases are juiced with two out. And Harrisburg in shape to expand on a 2-0 lead if they can get a two-out something from Ryland Palmer, who will bat after a mound conference for Glenwood. Casey Erickson out to talk to Dylan Huff. Catcher Colton Knadler and the infielders. It's a brief chat. Something probably in the line of get refocused and get out of this. Huff's a senior. He's heard the speech before.
1: Rochester soccer beat Quincy Notre Dame 2-0. Glenwood soccer beat Quincy High 5-1. So a lot of everybody from around here is winning in girls soccer.
0: Good for the Rockets. A 2-0 win over a pretty decent QND soccer team that's had not a great record this season, but have been tough in tough games. Here's a high chopper, second baseman. The shortstop. Lucas fields it right by the second base bag. That's one of those bouncers on the infield that you think could lead to an infield hit. Would have been a run. Didn't happen because Lucas made a good play.
1: Yeah, Lucas, he had a chance to go for second, but he didn't want to make a gamble, so he threw it, relied on his arm, and got the bat.
0: No runs, two-out hits, a hit batter, and three left. On to the bottom of the fifth. 2-0 Harrisburg over Glenwood.
8: Lauterbach Man here, proudly standing above my busy seven bays on Wabash. The view from here is amazing. I've been looking at our wonderful city for decades upon decades. Many things have changed, but other things have not. We love Abe. We aren't shy about covering things in cheese, then adding toast, then cheese, then fries, then cheese, then, well, you know what I'm talking about. And the thing I'm most proud of, the thousands and thousands of cars that are driving safely, thanks to our talented Lauterbach technicians. Cars going from the airport to the universities, from North Dirksen to South Veterans, crisscrossing from farmland to downtown, waving at tourists and trusted politicians. Abe. And if Abe were here today, he'd say, "Who's the tall guy?" And I'd say, "I'm Lauterbach Man, and I'm at your service." And if an imaginary Abe Lincoln driving a car can trust us, you can too. Lauterbach Tire on Wabash. Drive safely now.
0: With Jim Rupert, Tim Schweitzer back at Riser Field in Pleasant Plains on this Friday night. Game 2 of the Plains postseason prep invite. Earlier, Chautauquas defeated Father McGivney from Glen Carbon by a score of 2-0. And here, it's 2-0 in favor of Harrisburg over Glenwood as we move to the Titans' bottom half of the fifth inning. Glenwood in the red shirts today with white numbers and letters and white pants for this evening's game. And Osmundson hits one on the ground to second. Ball is fielded cleanly by Maddox Smothers, who throws him out. And on the first pitch from left-hander Colton Langley, the Titans have one out. Here is Grady Mueller. Center fielder struck out his first time up.
1: This will be the 70th pitch thrown by Langley.
0: Here it comes. Swing and a miss. Pitch was down, and Mueller took a wave at it. Next pitch. Swung on and hit in the air. It's on the infield. Second baseman says he wants it, and Smothers makes the catch. So Smothers involved in both plays for the Glenwood fifth inning, and there are two down for the Titans, down a couple of runs. And to the top of the order we go for Cole Woodward. Hitting 309 coming in, Woodward takes a pitch high, ball one. Woodward is 0 for 2 tonight, struck out and fly to center. And the lefty Langley, who's been very effective, throws home in tight for ball two. Two out, nobody on. Titans batting, bottom of the fifth inning. Harrisburg Bulldogs with the lead. And that pitch is outside, 3-0. The Titans down two. Got to figure Cole Woodward will be taking all the way. He is, and it's a strike. Next pitch, outside corner strike, 3-2. Woodward bats from the right side, and Langley buzzed that one over the outside corner. Full count, nobody on, two down. Woodward trying to get on. And he takes ball four. Langley has given some walks in this game. A couple in the second inning. One in the fourth inning. One in the fifth inning. Actually, three in the second inning.
1: Yeah, that's what was number five.
0: And a swing and a fly ball off the bat of Michael Lucas into center. Easy play for the center fielder.
1: Laban Phelps.
0: Laban Phelps makes the catch, and the fifth inning is done, and we'll head to the sixth with Harrisburg leading Glenwood 2-0 here in Pleasant Plains.
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0: Dylan Hoff back to the mound for the Titans as Glenwood plays Harrisburg here tonight in the Plains postseason prep invite here at Riser Field. Hoff and the Titans down 2-0 as Harrisburg bats in the sixth. Rochester and Pleasant Plains to follow. We'll have the game right here on this Friday night under the lights. Huff deals with the 5, 6, and 7 hitters to start the Harrisburg 6th, and a bouncing ball on a first pitch goes to the second baseman Woodward, who throws out the batter, Alden Hankins, for Harrisburg. Burke Wilson will bat. Wilson tonight, a .395 hitter coming in, drove in Harrisburg's second run with a sac fly in his last at bat.
1: Palmer and Wilson have the runs batted in for Harrisburg.
0: Swing and a tapper up the first base line is foul off the bat of Wilson. Where's number 11? Playing first base tonight for Coach Jay Thompson and the Dogs.
1: As even these old eyes can see, number 11.
0: Pitches away. One ball, one strike. Dylan Hoff dealing with the left-hand batter Wilson. Laban Phelps on deck. Titans are straight away in the outfield for this batter, who takes a breaking ball low.
1: Looked pretty good.
0: 2-1. Rockets and Plains will follow. There's a strike at the knees. 2-2. Rochester is in the Pleasant Plains Regional on this diamond next week. They'll play New Berlin in their first regional game, the Rockets will. There's a swing and a miss, and Wilson is out. Two down in the sixth for Harrisburg. Plains will have the winner of a play-in game in their first regional game here next week. Breaking ball strike to Laban Phelps. 0-1 with a walk, fly to right his other time. And that pitch is high and away. 1-1. As far as we know, the Bulldogs are planning to spend the night in the neighborhood, play here tomorrow. It'll be a long commute to go home on a Friday night and come back Saturday. It's a 3.5-hour drive if you drive straight through. Harrisburg. Down east of Marion off of I-57. There's a pitch high and away. 3-1 is the count. Laban Phelps, right-hand batter, swings and hits it in the air to center on the run. Mueller makes the running catch into left center field. So, Harrisburg goes up and down in order in the top of the sixth. We'll head to the bottom half. Glenwood to the plate, trailing 2-0.
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0: For Harrisburg, their pitcher, Colton Langley, is back for a sixth inning of work. He's given Glenwood just one hit. He's walked some batters, but none have scored. What's Glenwood left? Five on base?
1: Yes.
0: 5 innings?
1: Yes.
0: So they've had some traffic.
1: Two in the second, two in the fourth, and one in the fifth. 3, 4, and 5 coming up this inning for him.
0: Starting with Dylan Huff, the pitcher, who's pitched well, but is in a two-run hole. Perhaps he can help his cause, getting a rally started here in the bottom of the sixth inning, scheduled seven-inning game. Langley, the lefty, deals to the right-hand batter Huff, who swings and fouls it outside the bag at third. Strike one. No wind to speak of. Temperature in the 60s. It's been cloudy all day. Is this evening as well. For those of you listening in Florida and Texas and California, online at sportsradio1450.com, we thank you. Swing and a miss by Dylan Huff. No balls, two strikes to count as he leads off bottom of the sixth inning. Langley has the sign and throws home. And a swing and a foul again outside third. Casey just kind of lets it go. He's not making any dazzling plays in the coach's box at third, Casey Erickson.
1: Well, Dave Greer set the bar pretty high here for making plays by third.
0: Good call there. That's a good point. Next pitch, Huff takes strike three call.
1: Second time in a row Huff has taken strike three.
0: Yeah.
1: He came in at 388. Tucker Murphy, the next batter. The only hit for Glenwood so far today. Infield single.
0: Yeah, I think that's strikeout number 5 for Langley. He doesn't overpower you with velocity, but he's been good. And Murphy takes low, ball one. Murphy, a switch hitter, batting right against the lefty Langley here in the sixth. Glenwood with only one hit so far, down two runs. The pitch. Swung on by Murphy into short right field. This might drop, and it does for a base hit. Between the shortstop's running effort, Smothers, and the right fielder's running effort, Hankins, neither could get there in time on that parachute base hit to six, here in the sixth.
1: We're going to run for him. That'll be Warren.
0: Landon Warren, a junior, will be the pinch runner for Murphy. Colton Canadler, here's your chance. Big fly would tie the game.
1: Ball's not traveling much in the air today.
0: No, it's really not. No breeze at all at the moment. Runner Warren is chased back by a throw.
1: Boy, that was a questionable stride towards first base.
0: Langley, the left-hander, looks at the runner. Colton Canadler, the right-hand batter, waits. Here's the pitch. Strike called inside corner on the first pitch to Canadler in the bottom of the sixth. Titans have the tying run at the plate if they can get the bats going. Only two hits in the game. The pitch. And Canadler fouls it straight back. 0-2. Harrisburg with 27 wins on the season, 27-5 coming in.
1: With two seniors on their roster.
0: Yeah.
1: And one of them's a pitcher.
0: Langley deals to Canadler, who swings and fouls it off right side. Count stays 0-2 with punch runner Warren at first. Harrisburg with single runs in the first and the fourth. The pitch. Canadler takes. Strike three called at the letters.
1: Fooled by the breaking ball.
0: Yep. Two out. Two called third strikes in this bottom of the sixth.
1: Harrisburg won the Southern Illinois River to River, Ohio Conference with a 7-1 record. One of their losses was to Carterville, 13-3. Carterville finished second in the league.
0: Quentin Hale fouls back the first pitch he sees in this at bat from Langley, and it's strike one. Yeah, the River to River Conference, I think, has an Ohio division and a Mississippi division. Harrisburg in the eastern portion, so they're in the Ohio division.
1: Named for the rivers, not the states.
0: The rivers, right. Pitch outside to Hale. The count is 1-1.
1: All the games they lost, except for the Carterville game, everything was close. 5-3 to Effing Ames, St. Anthony, 7-5 to Paducah Tillman, 5-2 to Pinckneyville, and 5-3 to Bent.
0: And Hale takes low, 2-1.
1: They also beat Pleasant Plains 13-5 on March 26th.
0: I think they've won 5 in a row, and they've scored 10-plus runs
1: yes.
0: in all 5.
1: 6 in a row. In
0: 6
1: seven.
0: In a row,
1: yeah.
0: Okay. The pitch. Hale takes low, ball skips away, and the pinch runner Warren heads down to second base. Two out, though. It'll be up to Hale to keep this inning going. The count on him is 3-1.
1: Wild pitch. Yeah, 6 straight wins. 10-0, 22-5, 10-0, 10-1, 11-0, and 12-1. Their last 6.
0: Hale has flied out twice, looking for a hit here. The pitch swung on and foul down the left field line. Hale making Langley work here in the bottom of the 6th. Kid has thrown 92 pitches so far. Colton Langley to Quentin Hale of the Titans. And time called by Hale at the plate. Jeb Odom and Scotty Russell are the umpires for this game. They will work the game that follows between Rochester and Pleasant Plains. Stay tuned for that one. Hale digs in. 3-2 pitch with two out. Here it comes. High ball 4, and the Titans have the tying runs on base with two down. Up comes Reed Peterson, left-hand batter, against the lefty, Colton Langley. First pitch to Peterson, outside, ball 1. And a pop fly base hit by Tucker Murphy. Warren is in running for him at second base. Now a walk to Hale with two out. Peterson the batter. Here's the pitch. Strike called, knee-high outside corner. 1-1. Straight away by medium deep in the outfield for Peterson, who homered at Rochester earlier this season for the Titans. Pitch is down, and it's 2-1. Next pitch is line. Base hit into right field by Peterson. Here comes Warren around third. He'll score. Hale heading to third. Peterson in at second. And the Titans are on the board. A double for Reed Peterson makes it a 2-1 game. And Glenwood has 2 in scoring position with 2 out. Logan Osmundson will be the hitter. And Jay Thompson is out of the dugout for Harrisburg, perhaps to make a pitching change.
1: Did you see the right fielder charge that ball and went to barehanded?
0: Yeah.
1: Instead of going with the glove, it kind of rolled off his hand.
0: Going to give Peterson a double or no?
1: Yeah, oh yeah.
0: 2 base hit, and we will have a pitching change for Harrisburg.
1: Varner
0: already in the game.
1: Yeah, Varner was the designated hitter.
0: He's going to pitch.
1: And so he'll come in the game.
0: We'll take a 1-minute break. 2-1 now, Harrisburg leading Glenwood. Titans with a bottom of the 6th rally. Let's see if they can keep it going. Back in a minute.
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0: Harrisburg will bring their second baseman, Maddox Smothers, into pitch.
1: Smothers has pitched 35 innings so far, given up 36 hits, 20 runs, 14 of them earned. 14 walks and 42 strikeouts. He's 4-2 with a 2.80 ERA. Maddox Smothers now on the mound, and the designated hitter, Ryson Varner, is now playing second base.
0: Righty on righty here as Smothers will deal with Logan Osmundson, who swings and pops it into left center field. Medium deep, easy catch for the center fielder Phelps. And the inning comes to a close. One pitch delivered by the reliever Smothers. Glenwood strands two, but they score one. It's a 2-1 lead for Harrisburg as we head to the seventh.
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3: With Jim Rupert, Tim Schweitzer back at Pleasant Plains. In the invite here on this Friday night, Harrisburg with a 2-1 lead through six innings. Glenwood back to the field, and they've made a pitching change. Dylan Huff and Grady Mueller will switch positions. Huff goes to center. Mueller comes in from the outfield to pitch here in the Harrisburg top of the seventh.
4: Grady Mueller makes his 10th pitching appearance, 16 and two-thirds innings. He's given just seven hits, four runs, all of them earned, 11 walks, 21 strikeouts. He's got a record of four wins and one loss, a 1.68 earned run average. Grady Mueller now pitching for Glenwood.
3: Rayson Varner, now playing second base for Harrisburg, will lead off against Mueller in the top of the seventh. This kid is 0-for-2 tonight, fly to right, line to second, left-hand batter. Mueller's first pitch, fast strike, swing and a miss. Maddox Smothers on deck. And the next pitch is a strike call, 0-2. As Mueller jumps in front of the batter, Varner. Next pitch, down and in.
4: Dylan Huff pitched six innings, gave up four hits, two runs both earned, walked one, struck out one, hit three batters. Threw 94 pitches.
3: 2-1 Harrisburg leading top of the seventh. There's a cue foul off the bat of Varner, and the count remains 1-2. Mueller's next. Strike three called outside corner to the lefty batter. Varner's out. One down. Harrisburg seventh. Bulldogs up 2-1. Maddox Smothers, who came in relief in the bottom of the sixth, to pitch. Threw one pitch. Bats here against Mueller and fouls off the first pitch. That is delivered to him. Smothers at 231. In this lineup, that is the lowest among the starters tonight. Takes ball one. One ball, one strike.
4: We only got two guys hitting under 300.
3: Yeah. Strike two called on a Mueller working quickly. Delivered it right down the middle. Smothers taking all the way. Next for Mueller. Outside corner, strike three. It's a multi-team event. This is the second of three games tonight. And the strike zone is generous to the pitchers, so go up there and swing.
4: Has Jeb ever done a state tournament? I don't think so.
3: Jeb, I've not seen him at state. No, he's a good umpire, yeah. Taylorville head football coach Jeb Odom. Good basketball official, too.
4: Yeah, he is.
3: Foul ball off the top of the order batter. Dax Randolph, the shortstop for Harrisburg, and he takes strike two.
4: Nice breaking ball there.
3: No balls, two strikes as Mueller's trying to work a quick seventh and get his team back to the bat rack. Back to the plate. Pitch outside, 1-2. Titans down a run. Played their first run of the game in the bottom of the sixth. Mueller's pitch, down and in. 2-2 with two out, nobody on in the Harrisburg seventh. Scheduled seven-inning game. One thing you don't want on a Friday night triple-header is an extra-inning game. Pitch is high, and it's ball three. T-Town won an efficient 2-0 game over Father McGivney in the opener here tonight. Foul back. Still 3-2 on this batter, Smothers. Or Randolph, rather. Smothers was called out on strikes.
4: Pretty good field for this thing.
3: Yeah. Outside ball four. So Mueller got ahead two strikes and then walked the one-spot hitter Randolph. And the seventh inning progresses for Harrisburg to the two-spot and Ian Crabb. Their third baseman has been on base all three times he's batted tonight. Left-hand batter came in hitting .457. He's walked twice and singled. The pitch came in and it hit the end of the bat, so that's a foul. Hit the knob of the bat, strike one. Grady Mueller in relief of Dylan Huff, who was moved to play center field where Mueller was. Swing and a miss. Good fastball from Mueller. 0-2. He wants to put this guy away and get his team back to the plate in the bottom of the inning. Runner going. The pitch is high. Throw by Knadler on target. Tag and safe.
4: Oh, he dropped the ball.
3: That's it.
4: That's all. The only thing separating it from being an out.
3: Shortstop Lucas took the tag right near the bag, but he could not hang on to the ball, trying to tag the sliding base runner Randolph.
4: Took it on the fly. Did not get there.
3: Count is 1-2 on the batter. The pitch. Strike three called, and that will end the inning. Harrisburg strands a runner in the seventh. We'll head to the bottom half with the score. Harrisburg 2, Glenwood 1. Titans need a rally, and we'll be back with the bottom of the seventh in a minute.
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3: 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Last chance for Glenwood, trailing 2-1.

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1: Almost hit him. It's 3-0. Jack was trying to stir it up in the dugout. 3-0 pitch. Strike. Right down Cartwright. With the cost. Little Joe, Adam, the pitch. Swinging a foul. Ball scooted out between the mound and first base, but it was foul when it left the plate area.
2: How about Paw, Ben?
1: Oh, Ben. Lauren Green. 3-2 the count. I think this road is named for Peter Cartwright, actually. The 3-2 pitch. Ball four, and Glenwood has the tying run on to start the bottom of the seventh. Grady Mueller draws the walk.
2: Not Bill Cartwright?
1: Could be Bill Cartwright.
2: Not Angela Cartwright?
1: Probably not.
2: Make room for Daddy.
1: Jay Thompson, the veteran head coach of the Harrisburg Bulldogs, is out to the mound. He's going to change pitchers. And just give a pep talk to Maddox Smothers.
2: Somebody warmed up.
1: Smothers is not going to continue pitching. He's already handed the ball off. But not to his coach.
2: Crabb. He handed it to Crabb.
1: I wonder if Ian Crabb will pitch. Yeah, that's the call. So they bring out Smothers' second base glove. He'll go back there. Ian Crabb, who's been playing third base, will pitch.
2: Varner will go over to third.
1: And Varner will play third. And Glenwood with the tying run on first with nobody out.
2: Ian Crabb, 47 and a third, 30 hits, 7-0, 1.63 earned run average, 18 runs, 11 of them earned, 20 walks, and 65 strikeouts.
1: Third pitcher for Harrisburg, 30-second break. We'll be back with the rest of the seventh inning.
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1: With Jim Rupert, Tim Schweitzer back at Reiser Field in Pleasant Plains, game 2 of 3 tonight here in the Plains preseason preview invite. And Glenwood trying to rally to win here against Harrisburg. 2-1 Harrisburg, bottom of the seventh, nobody out, a runner at first. Crabb on the mound.
2: Titans have a good runner at first, and they've got a good bunter in Cole Woodward.
1: See if they'd be bunting.
2: Home team, play for the tie.
1: And it is a bunt, and it's between the first base bag and the mound. They'll get the sacrifice, move Mueller to second with the tying run, and Woodward does his job. Play went 1-3. Or did the second baseman cover?
2: Nope, it was first.
1: Yeah. So one out.
2: 1-3.
1: Tying run at second. Two-spot hitter Michael Lucas coming up.
2: Pretty good RBI guy, 19. Top two or three RBI men on the team.
1: Coming off a hamstring issue. Right-hand batter, right-hand pitcher, Ian Crabb throws to Lucas. Wild pitch. Over to third. Is there a play? No. No play. Grady Mueller at third base. Tying run with one out. Thank you very much. Lucas with a chance to get this game even. Harrisburg brings the infield in. The pitch, that's a little high to Lucas. It's 2-0.
2: This kid's their ace. He's pitched the most innings, 7 wins, no losses, 65 strikeouts and 47 and a third. He's the best.
1: Trying to get the save. The pitch, that's low. 3-0 to Lucas. Dylan Huff on deck. Glenwood down 2-1, trying to rally here in the bottom of the seventh. Pitch from Crabb. Outside, ball four, a four-pitch walk by the

0: relief pitcher. First and third. One out. Bottom of the seventh inning. Dylan Huff.
1: Lucas, 5 of 8 stealing, but he's coming off that hamstring. So yeah. Be surprised if he's running here.
0: Huff's 0 for 3, all against the starter Langley. And they throw over to first, did the fake to third, and then tried the pickoff move at first, and everybody was close to the bag.
1: Can still do that in high school, but you can't do it in the big leagues.
0: No, they forbid that in MLB. Yeah. Right hand batting Huff waits for the first pitch and takes a high strike. Huff has fanned twice, popped out to short, but again, all of that was against the left-hand starter, Colton Langley, dealing with Ian Crabb, right-hander here. Here's the pitch. Huff takes low. 1-1. Grady Mueller, the runner at third. Michael Lucas at first. Bottom of the seventh, one out. Crabb's delivery. Outside. 2-1.
1: He's having trouble with that mound. When he came in to warm up, one of the first things he did was kind of slip on his first warm-up pitch. Doesn't feel comfortable out there.
0: Pitch to Huff. Low and away, and a good stop by the catcher, Felix Maynard, as that ball was way outside and in the dust. He saved a wild pitch. Count is 3-1 for right-hand batter Dylan Huff. Trying to get the Titans even or maybe in the win column. Here's the pitch. That's a high strike. Full count. Letter high outside corner. Mueller wants to run home from third with the tying run. Lucas off the bag at first. The pitch. Huff takes ball four, and it was knocked down before it became a wild pitch. Again, Maynard, the catcher, with a good play. The Titans have the bases loaded. All via walks here in the seventh inning.
1: Tucker Murphy has 2 of their 3 hits, and he's up. Now he'll bat from the left side.
0: Titans are going to pinch run for Lucas with that hamstring issue. That's not a surprise. Pinch runner will be Dayton Travis. So he's at second. Mueller's the tying run at third. Travis, the winning run at second. If Tucker Murphy, who will swing around and bat left-handed for the first time tonight, with a chance to keep the game going or to end it. Ian Crabb, right-hander, terrific pitcher for Harrisburg, trying to get a save, and now he steps off the rubber. Murphy tonight has been on base all 3 times with a walk and 2 hits. He scored Glenwood's only run so far. Trying to score another or 2. And Murphy takes low, ball 1. With this pitcher having trouble finding the strike zone, do you take another hit?
1: Yeah, absolutely.
0: Bases loaded, 1 out. 2-1 Harrisburg, bottom of the 7th. The pitch swung on and hit in the air to center. Is this going to be deep enough to get Mueller home? He's coming home. Here's the throw. He is safe, and it's tied 2-2. Close play. That was a great throw by the center fielder, Phelps.
1: Yeah, he lined that up perfectly. He caught the ball on the run, made a great throw. Little bit to the first base side. That's what saved the day for Glenwood.
0: So a sacrifice fly RBI for Murphy to tie the game. And Glenwood with runners at first and second. And see if Colton Knadler, who had a 3-for-4 night here against Plains on this field last night, comes up with 2 out and a chance to win the game.
1: He couldn't figure out the lefty Langley, though, in his first 3 at-bats.
0: First pitch here is high for ball 1 to the right-hand batting Knadler against righty Ian Crabb. Dayton Travis is the winning run at second if they can get him in. 2-2 game now, bottom 7, 2 out. Crabb's pitch swung on and popped up. Shortstop says he wants it. And Randolph catches it and will go to the 8th inning. Glenwood has tied the game, at least 1 extra inning in game 2 of the invite here in Pleasant Plains. It's Harrisburg 2, Glenwood 2, eighth inning in a minute.
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0: WFMB Springfield, about 7 minutes after 8 on this Friday night. We're at Pleasant Plains, Riser Field. The Plains postseason prep invite, game 2, tied at 2, headed to the 8th inning. And Michael Lucas has re-entered the game after being pinch run for in the bottom of the 7th when Glenwood tied the game. Grady Mueller back to the mound for the Titans. And he will deal with batters 3, 4, and 5 in the Harrisburg lineup in the top of the 8th. Felix Maynard, the catcher, was hit by a pitch his last time up and swings and fouls off the first pitch he sees here from Mueller, strike one. Lights haven't taken full effect yet, but we're past sunset now. The pitch. Breaking ball strike. Brady Mueller struck out the side when he came in and pitched in the 7th.
1: Yeah, Mueller's really in a groove here.
0: Maynard, the pitcher. Mueller throws and a bouncing ball to third. Tough chance and late infield hit.
1: Too many hops.
0: Yeah, that ball took a second hop, and Murphy had to back up to get it at third. And on the turf, that's an infield hit.
1: Not much he could do. Yeah, you just looked at Murphy, and he's standing there going, I can't go get it. They're going to have a runner.
0: Run for the catcher, and for Harrisburg, it'll be Brody Nyberg, N-Y-B-E-R-G.
1: One of their two seniors.
0: Yeah, he's a pitcher when he's not pinch running. Courtesy running in this instance, and they bunt. And the throw is to second by the pitcher, and the throw to first is late. So the sacrifice works. Well, no, it doesn't work.
1: Fielder's
0: because Mueller made a good play. Took the bunt and fired to second, so they get the force out there. And the batter, Ryland Palmer, is safe on the fielder's choice at first.
1: Aiden Hankins.
0: 0 for 3 and lines one into right center for a base hit in Harrisburg.
1: Oh, did Huff
0: the lead run?
1: Email that one? Nope.
0: Huff threw it in and threw it over the cutoff man Woodward, but it was recovered by the third baseman Murphy before anything could go awry. But it is a one out base hit. For Hankins.
1: Six
0: lead
1: hits
0: run at second base.
1: Six hits for Harrisburg.
0: First pitch to the left-hand batting Burke Wilson is low for ball one. Runners at first and second, one out. Harrisburg batting in the 8th. Pitch in the dust inside to the batter Wilson. Good stop by the catcher Colton Knadler. Count is 2-0. One out, two on for Harrisburg in the 8th. The pitch is high. Three balls, no strikes. Mueller has struck out 3 in relief. Has given a couple of hits, an infield hit. Among them, the pitch. Strike, 3-1. Rochester and Plains, they'll follow. Game 3 of the night here at Pleasant Plains. The pitch. Down and in, ball 4, and the bases are loaded for Harrisburg in the top of the 8th inning. Glenwood got this game tied in the bottom of the seventh. And now there are runners at every bag in the top of the eighth. Here comes Casey Erickson out of the dugout for the Titans. Will he make a pitching change? Doesn't look like it. Just a little pep talk for his pitcher, Grady Mueller. It's been a busy week for a lot of area teams, and they've used a lot of pitching. You get to Friday night and then to Saturday with games to play, and you kind of got to go with the guy. And the guy at the moment is Grady Mueller, and he was very effective in getting three strikeouts and a walk in the seventh inning. He's given a couple of hits.
1: Had Maynard 0-2 when Maynard got the single.
0: Yeah. Cheating off the inning.
1: Yep.
0: Then they got the force play on the sacrifice, eliminating that base runner. But they're loaded now for Laban Phelps, the center fielder who swings and misses. Strike one. Phelps tonight, 0-2 with a walk. Glenwood looks for the double play, maybe. Here's the pitch. Strike two. Mueller would take a strikeout as well.
1: Corners
0: in every bag for Harrisburg.
1: Corners are in, first and third, in the middle. They're playing for the double play.
0: Pitch to Phelps. Strike three call.
1: Ooh,
0: Mueller
1: boy.
0: Got him on three straight pitches low in the zone. Phelps is out. Mueller's fourth strikeout. All looking. And now, Varner. Rayson Varner. Takes ball one. Bases loaded, two out for Harrisburg, top of the eighth. The right-hander Mueller working quickly. Throw strike one. Runners at third, second, and first for Harrisburg, trying to break a 2-2 tie with two out. Swung on and a bouncing ball towards second. Fielded cleanly by Woodward. Glenwood's out of the inning. Harrisburg strands him loaded. Glenwood can win it in the bottom half. 2-2 with Harrisburg on to the bottom of the eighth in a minute.
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0: With Jim Rupert, Tim Schweitzer back at Pleasant Plains, our extra inning invite game here at Plains tonight between Glenwood and Harrisburg moves to the bottom of the eighth. Tied at two, and another pitching change for the Bulldogs.
1: Dax Randolph will come in from shortstop. He's 4-0 with a 3.07 earned run average, 27 and a third innings, given up 29 hits, 16 runs, 12 earned, 15 walks, and 29 strikeouts. Dax Randolph takes over on the mound.
0: Final score in soccer regional action tonight down at Mattoon. Springfield High advances to sectional play, defeating Sacred Heart Griffin in the soccer regional championship 7-0. Senators over the Cyclones in soccer tonight down at Mattoon.
1: Here's the defensive alignment now. Ian Crabb goes from the mound to shortstop. Rison Varner will stay at third base, and Maddox Smothers is back at second. So with Dax Randolph on the mound, the new shortstop is Ian Crabb. Crabb pitched an inning and walked two, did not give up a run or a hit.
0: The Titans did score a run.
1: Maddox Smothers got a third of an inning, and it was his walk that led to the run.
0: Exactly.
1: So, A third of an inning for him, one run. It was earned with one walk.
0: Glenwood looking to win it here in the bottom of the eighth and get us to Plains versus Rochester. Okay, everybody's ready to go. Quentin Hale will lead it off. That's in the sixth hole. Leads off the eighth inning. Dax Randolph pitches. That's strike one to the right-hand batting Hale. Randolph a right-hander. Reed Peterson would be next, will be next, unless they pinch hit for it. And Hale pops it up. Medium depth, now short left field, comes the left fielder Ryland Palmer to put away Hale and record out number one in the bottom of the eighth inning. Hale didn't have a very good swing at that one, and he's out number one. We saw Reed Peterson homer off of the Rochester, over the Rochester Blue Monster. Now he gets a base hit in the left. A one-out single going the other way, Reed Peterson. I was about to say, I didn't think the Titans would mind if he wanted a homer again, but hey, there's the winning run at first base with one out.
1: Went the other way at his second hit. He got a double last time.
0: Drove in the tying run.
1: Two for three.
0: Oh, he drove in the first run for Glenwood in the sixth. They tied it in the seventh.
1: Right.
0: Here's Osmundson, who's played first base tonight for the Titans. He is 0 for 3. Right-hand batter takes a pitch in the dirt for ball one. If they can get him around, Peterson has the winning run for Glenwood at first base. They throw over, and he is back in time.
1: 6 for 6, stealing bases, Reed Peterson. Osmundson had 4 at-bats all season. This is his 4th at-bat of this game.
0: One out, one on for Glenwood in the eighth in a 2-2 game. The pitch, that's high. 2-0 on Logan Osmundson. Grady Mueller on deck. Mueller scored the tying run in the seventh. Randolph's pitch, way inside. So you would assume Osmundson will be taking on 3-0. Get that winning run to second base.
1: Harrisburg pitchers have walked 9 tonight.
0: Randolph, who's played shortstop all night, pitches. Strike, letter high, outside corner. Eighth spot hitter Osmundson steps out as they throw over to first. And Peterson got back, called safe by field ump Scotty Russell. Now Randolph pitches. Swing and a miss. Good here. And Osmundson was way late on it. One out single for Peterson. He's at first base. The winning run if Glenwood can push him around. The pitch. Swung on and fouled back. And the count goes full on Osmundson.
7: Find the calm, 32. Find the calm. Let's go.
0: Payoff pitch for Randolph. Here it comes. Swung on and hit in the air, or on the ground rather, to shortstop. Out at second and safe at first. Ball was hit sharply to the shortstop, Crab. Got the force out at second base. And Osmundson aboard at first, beating it out, the relay throw. And Glenwood, with two out now, will send Grady Mueller up, trying to break a 2-2 tie. The pitch, way inside, ball one. A little extra inning drama here at Pleasant Plains with Glenwood tied 2-2 with Harrisburg. Swing and a foul back by Mueller. And a healthy swing, and the count is 1-1. Two down. Mueller trying to get aboard to keep the eighth inning going, or maybe hit a gapper that potentially could win the game. Landall's pitch, runner going. Swung on, bouncing ball. Third baseman has it. Here's his throw, high but out. Mueller thought he beat it out. Are they going to say save? Call catcher's interference?
1: Catcher's interference.
0: They are going to call safe, catcher's interference, and Mueller will be aboard, and the game is still alive. Jeb Odom made that indication immediately. Ball was hit sharply on the ground. In between third and short, the third baseman, Varner, made a high throw, but that doesn't matter if the catcher interfered with the base runner, and Mueller's on at first base. His run doesn't matter, but it kept the game alive. Catcher's interference is an E2. And here's top of the order, Cole Woodward with two out and two on. Winning run at second base for the Titans. Timeout called by the catcher, Maynard. Maybe his pitch comm wasn't working. Now it is. Pitcher Dax Randolph with runners at first and second. The pitch in tight to Woodward. Ball one. Titans fans hoping for a base hit here that could win the game.
1: This is the kind of pesky little hitter that you like if you're Glenwood to have up in this spot.
0: Osmundson, the runner at second, has the winning run if they can get him home. The pitch, strike. One and one. Osmundson reached on a fielder's choice on a double play grounder that didn't double play. Mueller reached on catcher's interference. He's at first. 1-1 pitch to the one-spot hitter, Cole Woodward. Swung on, ground ball, second baseman's going to grab it, flip to second for the force, and end the eighth inning. Glenwood strands two more. They've left 11 on base tonight. We move to the ninth, Harrisburg-Glenwood 2-2.
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0: On to the ninth. Extra innings here in Pleasant Plains. Rochester and Pleasant Plains will follow on the baseball diamond in game three of tonight's tripleheader.
1: Maybe we'll just go from here to Taraski.
0: Yeah,
1: huh?
0: Maybe. Never know. Shaggy could just find a sofa on Studio Row in Riverton and take a nap. Just to be up early for programming on WMAY tomorrow. Glad Shaggy's with us tonight. Good game. 2-2, Glenwood and Harrisburg. Bulldogs bat here in the top of the ninth against Grady Mueller. And ball one.
1: Mueller out there for his third inning.
0: Nine-spot hitter, Maddox Smothers at the plate. He swings and fouls off that pitch. 1-1.
1: First time I've ever been to a night game at Pleasant Plains.
0: They do play a few.
1: Mm-hmm.
0: Smothers took one in tight for a 2-1 count. Play him a little bit swinging late out in the outfield. Center fielder Huff over toward right center. And a bouncing ball up the middle. Second baseman Lucas. Shortstop Lucas. Fields throws. Bounced in but is caught by the first baseman Osmundson for the first out. Good play by Lucas at short.
1: Yeah, showed some range, made it, went to his left, and bounced the throw. And I like it when those first basemen make those digs.
0: Yeah, and on the turf, it's not as easy as it looks, but you get generally a true bounce. Top of the order for Harrisburg with one out in the ninth. And a swing and a fly ball into short center field. Huff can't get there in time. It falls in front of the center fielder. And a one-out single for Dax Randolph.
1: His third hit of the night.
0: Randolph has played shortstop most of the game. He's been in pitching lately. We'll see if he comes out to pitch the bottom of the ninth.
1: He's stolen 18 bases this year.
0: Keep an eye on him. Here's Crabb, runner not going, and a swing and a miss by the left-hand batter, Ian Crabb. Crabb most recently has been playing shortstop with Randolph on the mound for Harrisburg. Huff's pitch fouled off. 0-2. Flag moving just a little bit in center field, so the wind is not a factor. And the light's about to take full effect on this Friday night. Pitch is high and away. Count is 1-2 on the batter, Ian Crabb. Two-spot hitter. 4.57 average and a swing and a miss. He strikes out, second out of the inning. Good heat from Grady Mueller that time.
1: Fifth strikeout by Mueller.
0: Yeah, number five, first one swinging.
1: Yeah.
0: Felix Maynard will try to keep the inning going with a runner at first and two out for Harrisburg. Huff's pitch is a breaking ball that didn't break. High and in, ball one.
1: Held on to that one a little bit too long.
0: Mueller trying to keep it 2-2 into the bottom of the ninth. Yeah. And he hits the batter, and Maynard is ticked off. Got hit in the upper part of his left shoulder.
1: Second time he's been hit tonight. Are they going to run for him, catcher?
0: They did before.
1: Brody Nyborg.
0: Bunch of hit by pitch tonight.
1: Yeah, fourth time.
0: Two on now for Harrisburg with two out here in the top of the eighth. The umpires are conferencing. What do you suppose this is about?
1: I don't know.
0: Well, the batter, Maynard, after he was hit by the pitch, was he really fired the bat into the turf as he went to first. Was really ticked off about getting hit. They are going to run for the...
1: No, that's still... Dax Randolph out there.
0: But they are going to run for the...
1: Yes. Nyborg.
0: The catcher. And it's Brody Nyborg again. And a swing and a pop-up. Pitcher wants it. Mueller catches it. And the threat is over for Harrisburg in the top of the ninth. They get two on. They strand them. And Glenwood can again win it in the bottom of an inning. In this case, the ninth inning. Harrisburg and Glenwood tied at two. Bottom of the ninth in a minute.
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0: Glenwood to the bat. Bottom of the ninth, tied at two. Dax Randolph. Good pitcher for the squad from Harrisburg. Came in from playing shortstop most of the night. Will work his second inning in relief. And the Titans will send up 2, 3, and 4 in their order. Sounds like it's made to order at Glenwood win here in the bottom of nine.
1: What do you think Dax is short for? What do you think his...
0: Dax? I think Dax is a name that's...
1: There's a Dax Buttrey. A Dax Buttrey on the Williamsville baseball team.
0: Right, I think Dax, yeah. We'll see a Jackson the next game. Jackson Boone, Four Plains.
1: But it's Jackson.
0: It's Jackson. Yeah. This is Dax. D-A-X. This is Michael Lucas at the plate.
1: 0-for-3 walked last time.
0: And takes ball one from Dax. Dax Randolph, the pitch. Outside 2-0 to Michael Lucas. Glenwood scored a run in the sixth and a run in the seventh after trailing most of the way 2-0. They bat in the ninth and a strike called on Michael Lucas. 2-2 game. Lucas leading off. Count on him is 2-1 in the ninth. That's high, ball three.
1: Harrisburg sticks around and plays tomorrow at 11:15 against the Illini West.
0: That'll be after SHG and Father McGivney at 9 a.m. And Lucas takes ball four inside. Might have even brushed his jersey, but it's ball four.
1: They can't run for him now, or they have to take him out of the game.
0: Yeah, they already pinch ran for him, and he re-entered. Again, coming off a hamstring owie. He may not be 100% running, but he's in there, and he has the winning run. See if the batters can provide a... opportunity for him to score.
1: Be surprised if he bunts.
0: The batter, Dylan Huff, is 0-for-3 with a walk. And he took ball one from Dax Randolph. Breeze is kicked up, blowing in over the center field fence. Pitch way inside. 2-0 on Huff. He was the starting pitcher for Glenwood tonight. Seems like a long time ago. It was about 10 after 6 when the game started. Next pitch, ball three. Glenwood has Lucas aboard at first. Nobody out in this bottom of the ninth. Scheduled 7-inning game, so we're in 2 extras. What will Randolph do on 3-0? Throw a strike, 3-1. Outfield straight away and deep for Dylan Huff.
1: Glenwood has taken 10 walks so far.
0: Including Lucas, who's aboard at first. The pitch, swung on, a little tamper up the third base side, goes foul. 3-2. Fans have been treated to an excellent game. And if they want to hang around, there'll be one more. Host Pleasant Plains and Rochester to follow. Throw over to first, close on the tag, slapped on Lucas. First baseman over there is Burke Wilson for Harrisburg in a 2-2 tie with Glenwood. None out. 3-2 pitch. Huff swings and hits it foul. Outside the bag at third. Dax Randolph pitching. He is pitcher number 4 tonight for the Bulldogs.
1: Langley started. Maddox Smothers came in and pitched a third of an inning, and then Ian Crabb pitched an inning, and now Dax Randolph, the 4th pitcher that Harrisburg has trotted out there.
0: Another 3-2 to Huff, and it's a little bouncer up the third baseline. He might beat it out. Here's the third baseman's throw, laid, and Glenwood has the winning run at second base. legging out the little roller infield hit is Dylan Huff. It took a little bounce and then rolled up the third baseline slowly. Pretty good effort by the third baseman, Varner, to get to it. Made that play closer at first than I thought it would be.
1: Well, I said he wouldn't bunt, but...
0: That worked.
1: He didn't, yeah.
0: All right, Tucker Murphy. A gapper here wins it for Glenwood.
1: He's been the star of the offense for Glenwood so far tonight. Two hits and a sack fly.
0: Up at the corners, back at short and second. Pitch to the left-hand batting Murphy. Swing and a miss from Dax Randolph. Strike one. Michael Lucas, maybe not 100% running, is at second base with the potential winning run. Nobody out, bottom of the ninth. One strike pitch to Murphy. Low ball one. Murphy, a switch hitter. Batted a couple of times from the right side tonight. Batting from the left side. His sack fly RBI in the seventh tied the game. Can he get the game winner here in the ninth? The pitch, way outside. 2-1. Tucker Murphy with a walk, two singles, has scored a run, has driven in a run. Looking to win the game here, or at least move Lucas over. Here's the pitch. Strike called, letter high outside corner. 2-2 on Murphy with none out and two on for the Titans in the bottom of the ninth.
1: A strike, but not really a hittable strike.
0: No.
1: That's a good take there.
0: Randolph's pitch. Swung on and hit in the air. Right field, dropping fast. Will it fall in? Yes, it's off the glove of the right fielder. Lucas will get to third. He had to figure that ball was going to be caught, as did we all. But the Titans have the bases loaded on an E9. They have the winning run at third with nobody out.
1: I wonder if he lost that in the lights.
0: Yeah, perhaps.
1: Because he came in.
0: He looked like he was going to catch it and had it in his glove.
1: All of a sudden he jumped.
0: Yeah.
1: Like at the end when it was time to catch it, he made a leap.
0: Well, the Titans, 90 feet away from a win. With a good hitter up, Colton Knadler, who is 0 for 2 with two walks tonight. He'd take a walk. Infield in. Randolph on the mound, tied at two, bases loaded, none out. First pitch to Knadler. Gets away from
1: got
0: the
1: hit. Hit by
0: pitcher,
1: pitch.
0: Hit by
1: game
0: pitch. Game
1: HBP.
0: Over. The pitcher says, no way that hit him. Pitcher says, no way that hit him. But a hit by pitch wins the game for Glenwood. Knadler took it, looked like off his left midsection cheek. Am I right about that? His hip?
1: His floppy jersey or something.
0: Well, that's a winner for Glenwood. Hit by pitch with the bases loaded and nobody out in the bottom of the ninth. Final score, Glenwood 3 and Harrisburg 2. A come-from-behind win for the Titans on this Friday night at 38 minutes after 8. We'll take a break, be back with the numbers on this game, and get set for Game 3, Rochester versus Pleasant Plains. Stick around. Much more baseball to come. 3-2 Glenwood in 9.
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0: Well, game two of the Plains Invite, getting set for postseason baseball, goes to Glenwood, a come-from-behind victory over Harrisburg. Titans were down 2-0 much of the game. Got a run in the sixth, run in the seventh, and a run in the ninth, and they win it 3-2 over Harrisburg. Jim Rupert has the totals.
1: Three runs for Glenwood, five hits, no errors, and they left 14. Harrisburg, two runs, seven hits, two errors. They left 11. The winning pitcher is Grady Mueller. He's now 5-1. Losing pitcher, Dax Randolph. He is 4-1. The game took 2 hours and 24 minutes to play. And that's win number 22 for Glenwood, 22-8. Harrisburg falls to 27-5. Harrisburg comes back to play tomorrow at 11:15 against the Illini West. Glenwood has, they have a game tomorrow. Where do they play tomorrow?
0: Well, we'll look it up.
1: Yeah, we'll look it up.
0: During the break. Yeah, a lot of baseball here tomorrow, too. I think they've got five games on the schedule tomorrow, starting with SHG Cyclones against the Griffins of Father McGivney. They'll start at 9 a.m.
1: Glenwood's at Granite City tomorrow.
0: There you go.
1: So they gotta go home and get up and get on a bus.
0: The game coming up here at Plains tonight features the Rochester Rockets and the Plains Cardinals. Plains will wear their road, well, that's not their road red. They wear red at home often. They'll have their red jerseys on tonight, and the Rockets will wear their navy blue jerseys. Kids will get on, loosen up a little bit. Sure, time for the first pitch of the game, but don't figure it's starting before 9 o'clock. But hang around. We're going to hang around and bring you the action. The lights have now taken full effect here at Reiser Field in Pleasant Plains. And Glenwood gets the win over Harrisburg by a score of 3-2. Our Springfield Clinic Sports Medicine, Sports Radio Player of the Game, in this extra inning win for Glenwood in nine innings. Who do you like?
1: Tucker Murphy.
0: Tucker Murphy, there you go. Tucker Murphy, the Springfield Clinic Sports Medicine Player of the Game.
1: A couple hits, a sac fly, an RBI. Kept the drive alive, reached on that error in the ninth inning that set up the bases loaded situation for Colton Knadler. So Tucker Murphy.
0: Final score, Glenwood 3 and Harrisburg 2 in 9. We'll be back to get you set for Rochester and Plains here on this Friday night. Stay tuned.
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0: With Jim Roper, Kim Schweitzer back inside the press box at Riser Field in Pleasant Plains, where the Plains Cardinals and Rochester Rockets will play this late Friday night. They have the late game of a triple header to start the Pleasant Plains postseason prep invite. There'll be five more games tomorrow, and the Rockets and Cardinals in a preview of what could be a regional championship game here a week from tomorrow in the Plains Regional. Both teams entered, and they could meet in the championship game a week from tomorrow on this diamond.
1: So they're not doing mountain ball for this game. Plains gets to
0: Plains
1: be the home
0: team. Plains are the home team,
1: okay.
0: Yeah, absolutely. That's the way it works. Results so far in this multi-team event on this Friday. The early game started just before 4 p.m., and it was won by the Wooden Shoes of Teutopolis as they defeated the Griffins of Father McGivney 2-0. And the game just concluded. Come from behind win from a 2-0 deficit. Glenwood wins 3-2 in two extras. In nine, the Titans over the Harrisburg Bulldogs. Plains and Rochester coming up. We'll have more of our pregame show brought to you by Troxel on this Friday night. And Shaggy's even going to hit the button at some point, perhaps, and play the Baseball Open. Listen closely to this one and see how many great sponsors we have on this Friday night. It's a terrific list. We love our sponsors. They allow us to bring you baseball, softball, football, basketball, all season long. We're so grateful for them. And hanging with us on a Friday night, Shaggy's in studio, and we'll be back after this timeout.
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0: And good evening with Jim Rupert, Jim Schweitzer at Riser Field in Pleasant Plains as we approach 9 p.m. on this Friday, May 22. a little high school baseball, a little late night edition. You know, they always start later on the coast. Here we are at Pleasant Plains, nowhere near the coast. But the Rochester Rockets and Plains Cardinals are going to give us maybe a preview of a postseason meeting here a week from now when Plains hosts the 2A Baseball Regional on this diamond, and Rochester is one of the entrants. They will play in regional semifinals during the early part of the week. And then there's a regional championship game here a week from Saturday, a week from tomorrow. But maybe these two teams will face each other again. We'll get the preview tonight. And the pitching matchup for tonight's game features Frank Stefano for the Rochester Rockets and freshman Max Johnson for the Pleasant Plains Cardinals. We will have the full lineups for these two squads when we come back after this timeout on the Troxel pregame. Friday night under the lights at Plains, it's the Cardinals and the Rockets.
20: We've been thinking about the importance of good neighbors. People you know, people you trust, people you feel comfortable with.

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5: Low before 9 on this Friday night, the Sox and Giants are about to start in San Francisco, and the Rockets and Cardinals are about to start here in Pleasant Plains on this Friday evening. Non-conference game, wrapping up the regular season with a big multi-team baseball invite here at Plains tonight and tomorrow all day. Rochester and Plains will play the nightcap, and we do mean nightcap. We'll see how it goes between these two squads that could meet again next week. Jim Rupert will have the starting lineups for tonight's game in just a moment. We do want to thank Greg Halbleib and Darren Pritchett for their broadcast during the 4 and 5 o'clock hours tonight of the softball regional game, championship game, played over across the parking lot at Kauffman Diamond on the Plains campus. Plains Regional Championship went to Sacred Heart Griffin with a 2-0 win over Beardstown, and Kinsey Wieland of SHG threw a no-hitter in that regional championship game. I'm not going to say what that might lead to as the season goes along, but Cyclone fans may remember that in their baseball 2A regional championship game last year, it was played at Quincy Notre Dame. Sacred Heart Griffin played Quincy Notre Dame on a Saturday morning in a regional championship game. And the Cyclones' Andy Antonacci pitched a no-hitter to beat QND 1-0. And Jim Rupert, 2 weeks later, what happened? SHG won the state championship.
6: Andy Antonacci didn't pitch a no-hitter, but they got a big hit.
5: Did pitch a no-
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2: Ready to go. First of all, for Rochester, 15-14. Leading off will be the pitcher, Frank Stefano. Batting second, the designated hitter, Sean Plessa. Plessa will bat for the left fielder, Corbin Gregory. The third place hitter is the catcher, Sam Ferris. Batting cleanup, the first baseman, A.J. Runkel. Fifth place hitter is Brenton Slusser, the third baseman. He's been red hot lately. Adam Anderson, the second baseman, bats sixth. Finn Bruce plays right field and bats seventh. Gibson Warren is the shortstop, batting eighth. And Reese Gade will play center field and bat ninth. Stefano, Plessa, Sean Plessa, and Ferris, Runkel, Slusser, and Anderson, Bruce, Warren, and Gade for 15-14, Rochester. For Pleasant Plains, 21-11, Landon Meisenbacher, the shortstop, leads off. Batting second is the third baseman, Fisk Brady. Batting third, the second baseman, Andrew Potthoff. Batting fourth is the left fielder, Owen Johnson. The fifth place hitter is the first baseman, Drew Green. Batting sixth and pitching is Max Johnson. Batting seventh and playing right field is Ian Beal. Batting eighth, the catcher, Jackson Boone. And batting ninth and playing center field is Dalton Glisson. Meisenbacher, Brady, and Potthoff. Owen Johnson, Green, and Max Johnson. Beal, Boone, and Glisson for Pleasant Plains.
1: Umpires same as we had in the last game.
2: Just flip-flop.
1: Except they'll move positions. Scotty Russell will work behind the plate. Jeb Odom will work in the field. And, you know, they barked a little at the umpires a couple of times, but they called a good game, and Glenwood got the benefit of a hit-by-pitch with the bases loaded and nobody out in the bottom of the ninth, and won 3-2. And they'll take the win. And Harrisburg will go to their hotel, or maybe they're camping out. I don't know. But they'll hang around and play again here tomorrow.
2: Holiday Inn Pleasant Plains, aren't they?
1: Could be.
2: Okay.
1: Yeah.
2: You would think.
1: That should be the matchup. It's on the schedule. We'll check the schedule for tomorrow and give you some scores of other games. When we come back on the Troxel pregame show, Cardinals are ready to go. Rockets are getting ready to go. And as soon as the umpires are back and ready to go, we'll be going. Stay tuned.
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1: You know, it really is a nice night. Not much, if any, breeze.
2: 67 degrees, 2 miles an hour out of the southeast is what the weather says.
1: Good night for baseball. Even if it's a bit late, I think we're just waiting for the umpires to get this game started.
2: On May 20th, there's no bad night for baseball.
1: Yeah, yeah. It's actually May 22, but
2: okay.
1: Not a bad night for baseball either. Derek Parris is here. He'll be with us for the nightcap. And Channel1450.com will have highlights of the game. Derek wants to look at that Rockets lineup, I'll bet, that you have. There it is. He's going to take a picture of it and probably post it online at channel1450.com, at his Twitter page, perhaps. Cardinals and the Rockets. You need the Cardinals lineup? You got it? Okay. Derek's downstairs. We're upstairs. Got the whole crew here tonight. Cooper here and Griffin here. And who's doing the game changer? Maddox Fleming, are you a freshman too, Maddox?
8: Yes.
1: Okay, good. Isn't it great that these kids are technologically advanced so that they can handle all this stuff in the press box during a high school baseball game?
2: No, it makes me feel stupid.
1: No, well, that too.
2: How hard is that?
1: The umpires have arrived. They get a hand from the crowd and the coaches.
2: For the last time all night, probably.
1: For the last time. Scotty Russell behind the plate, Jeb Odom in the field. They'll exchange the lineup cards officially now. We already have them. And we'll be ready to go. And Max Johnson will be throwing the first pitch of the game here in just a few minutes as we approach 10 after 9 on this Friday night. Plains record for the season, 21-11. How about the Rockets? They're a tick above 500, correct?
2: 15-14.
1: Matt Carlson and the Rockets kids, I think they're out of school. Plains kids have to go, the underclassmen, till the middle of next week. And the Cardinals take the field. Max Johnson on the mound. How's he done pitching this season for the Cardinals?
2: Max Johnson is 1-2 with a 5.60 ERA. He's appeared in 15 games already, made 5 starts. 25 innings pitched, 14 hits allowed, 20 runs, all of them earned, 19 walks, and 20 strikeouts for Max Johnson, starting pitcher for Pleasant Plains.
1: Regional softball earlier, we mentioned Sacred Heart Griffin won across the parking lot over Beardstown 2-0. Kenzie Wheeland with a no-hitter for the Cyclones in that game. Williamsville won their regional softball championship today, and the Bullets, who will have the sectional next week, won 11-2 over Quincy Notre Dame. And in softball at Rochester, the Rockets beat Orangeburg 11-1 to advance to that Williamsville girls softball sectional next week. In soccer, wins for Glenwood at Quincy 5-1 the final. Williamsville cruised to victory in soccer regional championship action today. Pleasant Plains beat Athens in the 1A regional final. Plains won 9-0 in soccer. And Springfield High beat Sacred Heart Griffin in soccer down at Mattoon. Senators won that 7-0 over the Cyclones this evening. Busy, busy Friday night for area high school sports. And we'll get to some other scores as we go along. But we're about to have the first pitch of this baseball game. Shaggy's at the control board. Jim Rupert is here. Tim Schweitzer. Cardinals in the red tops, white hats, white pants. Rockets navy blue and white pants. Blue hats and helmets. First pitch of the game from Max Johnson, freshman. Outside, ball one to Frank Stefano, who will be the starting pitcher for the Rockets tonight.
2: 9-11, first pitch.
1: Not 7-11, 9-11. Next pitch, outside. No, outside corner strike, says Scotty Russell. 1-1 on Stefano. Next pitch, in the dirt, blocked by Jackson Boone, Plains catcher. Johnson, glove up in front of his chin. Here's the pitch. Swing and a foul. Stefano, a right-hand batter. Count 2-2. Plains defensively in the outfield. Owen Johnson in left. Dalton Glisson in center. Ian Beal in right. Bouncing ball. Backhand stop by Meisenbacher at short, and he throws him out.
2: What a play.
1: What a play to start the game by Landon Meisenbacher at short.
2: Skidding into the hole, popped up and made a one-hop throw to first to Drew Green to get the out. Great play.
1: Play goes 6-3 to start our ball game. And here's Sean Plessa, the DH for the Rockets.
2: 280 hitter, two home runs, 10 runs batted in, Sean Plessa.
1: Right-hand batter, tall kid. And Max Johnson's pitch is high and in, ball one. Infield defense. Fisk Brady at third. Already mentioned Meisenbacher at short. Green at first. Andrew Potthoff at second base. And a hit batter. Batter number two for the Rockets. Sean Plessa will head to first. How many hit batters do we have in the game between Harrisburg and Glenwood? Five, I think. There's a bunch.
2: Dylan Huff hit three.
1: Including the winning run.
2: And Grady Mueller hit one, and then, yeah, five or six.
1: Yeah, including Colton Knadler, who got hit by a pitch to force in the winning run. 3-2 win for Glenwood in nine. Here's Sam Ferris, Rochester catcher, free spot hitter, right-hand batter against the righty Max Johnson.
2: All-conference player last year, probably in line to get it again this year, 384, with five homers and 21 runs batted in.
1: The 6-4 Plessa goes diving back into first as they threw over. It's a decent lead, not a big one. And the pitch to Ferris. Low ball. Two. Is it an optical illusion or does the flagpole in center field have a light on top of it? Am I the only one seeing that?
2: I think, aren't by law, you're supposed to have a light on a flag.
1: A lighted flag at night, but the lights are on. So, okay, well, I guess I never noticed it because we're not here this late at night. Low-flying aircraft need to be alerted as well. Runner going. The pitch is swung on and fouled outside third. Plus, I had a pretty good jump. No, throw back to the mound. Gets away from Johnson. Meisenbacher comes in and picks it up for him.
2: If it gets much later, we're going to be seeing flying tables and things. We're old men who are in bed by this time, much of the time.
1: Generally. Next pitch. Swung on, and this is fair. Brady behind the bag at third, throws to second for the force, and that's all they'll get. Fisk Brady made a pretty nice play on that sharply hit ground ball just inside the third base bag. So the force play at second base will send Plessa back to the Rochester dugout. Ferris aboard at first. They're going to run for him.
2: Zane Zuloff, the
1: Zane
2: courtesy
1: Zuloff.
2: Runner.
1: He's a little speedy junior. He will run for Ferris, the catcher. And here's A.J. Runkle, one of Rochester's baseball MVPs. Senior, pretty good bat, playing first base tonight. And first pitch from Max Johnson to Runkle is outside.
2: 270 batter, three home runs, 18 runs batted in. UIS commit.
1: A-J-A-J-A-Y.
2: What if you're Zane Zuloff? You know you're going to be at the end of the line for the rest of your life because your name is Zuloff.
1: Yeah, you've got the Z, and then you've got the U.
2: The U, that yeah. buries you.
1: Yeah, you're usually at the end of the alphabetical list, usually. A pitch. Swung on by Runkle and fouled off, and the base runner Zuloff, who we mentioned can scoot, was at second base by the time that foul ball left the yard.
2: Zane Zuloff, 11 of 12, stealing bases. Primary courtesy runner for the Rockets.
1: Brenton Slusser is on deck if the Rockets can keep this inning going. Two out, 1-1 count on Runkle. Here's the pitch. High and away, throw to first, and Zuloff back in standing up. Drew Green getting his glove broken in, if it wasn't already. Fielding a lot of throws here early in the game. Drew Green, the first baseman for the Cardinals. Next pitch. That's a strike outside corner. And Boone, the catcher, B-O-O-N, was out of his crouch again, ready to throw, did not.
2: Jax Boone as opposed to Dax Randolph.
1: Right,
2: who we
1: he
2: had
1: was
2: last
1: in the other game. Dax Randolph.
2: We have Jax now instead of Dax.
1: Jackson Boone behind the plate for the Cardinals. Rockets batter A.J. Runkle with a count of 2-2 with two out, runner at first. Runner going. Pitches high and away. Here's the throw and late.
2: Boy, did he steal that one on the pitcher.
1: Yeah, he really did. And Zuloff went in standing up at second base. He got there a second or so before the ball arrived.
2: He was halfway down and went before the pitch reached the batter.
1: It's now a full count on Runkle, and they're just going to, with the base open at first now, walk him. So an intentional pass to Runkle. And Brenton Slusser, he's a young one, will come up and bat. Slusser, a freshman. Tall freshman at 6'1".
2: 429. He has been really hot since they put him in the lineup.
1: Swing and a miss through a breaking ball. So you have freshman pitcher, freshman batter. Slusser about 6'1". Pitches a little bit, too. Can play the infield, which he is doing tonight. Next pitch from Johnson. Swung on and bounced up the middle. Meisenbacher over near the second base bag. Taps the bag after he fields the ball. Force play to end the Rochester first. Plains coming up, bottom of the first against Rochester, 0-0 after a half.
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1: Frank Stefano on the mound to pitch for the Rockets, and Stefano has his left glove wrist.
2: Looks like it's taped.
1: Yes. Yeah. And Scotty Russell and Matt Carlson are talking to him. I think the issue was you can't wear wristbands as a pitcher because of the potential distraction with the white baseball. And he's got white bandage on his left wrist. And they went out and talked to the pitcher, head coach Matt Carlson of the Rockets and the plate umpire. And now Scotty's talking to Johnny Steinwert, Dave Greer's assistant coach. And I guess play on. Frank Stefano will pitch with the bandage wrapping around his glove wrist. I've seen the Rockets half dozen times this season. I have not seen Stefano pitch. How has he pitched?
2: Stefano, this is his 10th appearance as a pitcher, 4 starts, 24 and a third innings, 26 hits. He's 2-3 with a 4.03 ERA, 20 runs allowed, 14 earned, 15 walks, and 21 strikeouts.
1: To face Landon Meisenbacher, the Plains sophomore shortstop, to start, and throws ball one. Bottom of the first inning, 0-0. And a bouncing ball toward third is foul. Third baseman Slusser went over and grabbed it in foul territory, preventing Dave Greer from grabbing it in foul territory. Coach Greer in the box at third. Good to see him back there. He missed a couple of games this week.
2: Dropped about 25 pounds, he said.
1: Illness will do that.
2: Yeah.
1: The pitch from Stefano hits the batter. Rode in on the right-hand batting Meisenbacher, who is aboard at first to start the bottom of the first. Heard Frank Stefano's dad, one of the bankers at BOS, on the radio with Sam and Greg last week, did a great job.
2: He's a pretty good baseball player, too. He played
1: Frank Stefano,
2: yeah.
1: This kid's father, yes. This is young Frank.
2: Some pro ball, I think.
1: Left-hand batting Fisk Brady in there, sophomore, and he takes a strike. Delivered by Frank Stefano. Frank's 5'10 junior. And he pitches to the left-hand batting Brady. Meisenbacher not going. Bouncing ball. Right side picked up by the first baseman. They throw to second for the force. And the return throw, trying to get the double play, is just late.
2: Well, that turned that really nice.
1: They
2: Runkle.
1: Really did. Runkle made a really good play on the bouncer at first base.
2: And the turn by Gibson Warren was really good, too.
1: Okay, so a forced play at second. Brady aboard at first. And a throw over to chase Brady back. And the batter is Andrew Potthoff, the Plains second baseman, left-hand batter.
2: Brady will run. He's 6 out of 9 stealing. Missed some time with that rib.
1: And a ground ball. This one gets by the first baseman, Runkle. It'll be first and third for Pleasant Plains, maybe second and third, as the ball went down the right field line. And by the time it was recovered by Finn Bruce, the right fielder, Plains has runners at second and third with one out.
2: I think if Finn had that one to do over, he'd have gone to second with the throw. Or at least they would. I don't know where the cutoff man was. The man in the middle of the field, shortstop, needs to be in the middle to cut that off to keep that runner from going to second.
1: Potthoff with the base hit went into second base. And now Owen Johnson in the four spot, left fielder to bat. And he taps it foul, right-hand batter, senior. His younger brother, Max, is pitching. Owen is playing left field in the four spot. His average has been creeping up all season.
2: Yeah, he's up to 259 with no homers and 13 runs batted in.
1: Right-hand batter waits, and Stefano throws high. 1-1. Good scoring chance for Plains here in the bottom of the first. Second and third. One out. Stefano's pitch. Grounded towards short. Fielded cleanly by the shortstop, Warren. Throws to first. Plains gets a run. Owen Johnson gets an RBI. And it's 1-0 Cardinals here in the bottom of the first. Good bat work by Owen Johnson to hit it up the middle. And Warren decided, instead of trying to throw to home, which probably would have been late, to get the out at first.
2: Rochester played the infield back that time, conceding the run on the ground out.
1: Here's a bouncing ball towards short. Should get the Rockets out of the inning. Throw is high, but out off the bat of Drew Green. So we'll head to the second inning after one. Pleasant Plains 1, Rochester nothing.
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1: Well, if you tuned in at 26 after 9 on a Friday night and wonder what recording of a game they're playing tonight on sports radio, no, this is real. This is live as it happens. You're at Pleasant Plains, last of a triple header on this Friday night. And the host Plains Cardinals lead Rochester 1-0 after one.
2: Adam Anderson leads off the top of the second inning for Rochester. He's a 188 hitter with 11 runs batted in. Fouls off the first one.
1: Max Johnson pitching as the starter tonight for Pleasant Plains. Redheaded freshman ready to go again to Adam Anderson. And he swings and fouls it off, and it's 0-2. Adam Anderson, 5'10 sophomore. Wears number 10 in orange on the black of his navy blue Rockets jersey. And Johnson ready with the 0-2. A little tamper right in front of the plate. It's a fair ball. Catcher Boone will throw out Adam Anderson for the first Rocket out in the second.
2: Nice play.
1: Boone jumped
2: a little
1: on that ball pretty quick.
2: Yeah, he likes to throw it. We've seen that. He backpicked a couple times, but he popped out there like he knew what was going on and made a strong throw to first base for the out.
1: Boone has to tie his cleats. Is that what he's doing down there?
2: Fixing a strap, I think, on a shin guard.
1: On the shin guard on the left lower leg. Get that fixed. Batter is Finn Bruce, playing right field tonight for the Rockets. Right-hand batter.
2: 349 with 10 runs batted in.
1: Sophomore, six-footer. And he takes a pitch in the dirt for ball one from Max Johnson.
2: You know, I was amazed when I looked this up earlier. This is Matt Carlson's 21st season as the Rochester baseball coach.
1: Yeah.
2: 443 wins, 254 losses.
1: You know, sometimes we complain about coaches coming and going and not staying around very long and you don't have any continuity, consistency. Well, the Rockets haven't had to deal with hiring a new head coach in baseball. Matt's been very consistent. He's had a winning program. He's a good guy.
2: But on this field, he's a short-timer compared to the guy across the way in his 36th season.
1: Here's a high fly ball off the bat of Finn Bruce into center, and Glisson, the center fielder, having trouble locating that ball in the night sky and made the catch. The Plains center and right fielders on the game earlier this week, Plains played at Sacred Heart Griffin, had real trouble picking up the ball off the bat. The Cardinals were playing a team that was red hot at the plate in Sacred Heart Griffin, but the outfielders really struggled to locate the ball, especially early in the game. No trouble that time for Glisson. Ken Bruce out, and Gibson Warren at the plate. Left-hand batter, fouls it at the plate, and a one-ball, one-strike count on Warren. Warren's the number 8 spot hitter, playing shortstop tonight for Rochester. And he takes a ball that's 2-1. Next pitch from Johnson. A little bit low, 3-1. Reese Gade on deck. And a swing and a miss. Left-hand batter. Took a big rip. Three balls, two strikes. Straightaway stance. Slightly open for Warren. Johnson's pitch. Fouled off. Pretty much straight away in the outfield for Gibson Warren. Where's number 6? The pitch. Swing and a miss. Struck him out. So, a 1-2-3 inning for Max Johnson and the Cardinals. We'll head to the bottom half of number two. Plains 1, Rochester nothing.
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1: Becky Hendricks of the Real Estate Group scoreboard update. The Jacksonville Crimsons got a late season win over Decatur, 10-2. That's the MacArthur-Eisenhower co-op. That game played today. JHS wins it 10-2. Crimsons have had a really nice season.
2: They really have. I think that's probably number 22 for them.
1: Pleasant Plains batting in the bottom of the second inning on this late night invite game against Rochester. First batter is Max Johnson, the pitcher, and he is
2: 2-0.
1: Ahead on the count, 2-0 against Rochester right-hander Frank Stefano. Here's a bouncing ball up the middle. Might sneak through, and it does. That'll be a base hit. Ticked off the glove of the second baseman for Rochester.
2: Adam Anderson.
1: That is Adam Anderson. And a leadoff single for Max Johnson.
2: Yeah, tried to backhand it. They will.
1: Going to run for the pitcher.
2: Brady Bryant.
1: Okay.
2: Number 3.
1: I don't know what that walk-up music just was for Beal, but I like it. Ian Beal up to bat. Playing right field, the pitch. Caught the outside corner to the right-hand batter from Frank Stefano, and Beal down the strike.
2: Only home run that the Rockets have hit this year was hit by Ian Beal.
1: The Cardinals?
2: The Cardinals, yep.
1: Next pitch from Stefano is fouled off, a breaking ball. Beal's a big kid, freshman. He played some third base, pitched a little bit. I think he pitched last night a while against Glenwood. Here's the next. Swing and a miss. You know, if he didn't pitch against Glenwood, he might have pitched against Uri. Because they played them both, the Cardinals did here last night. Beat Glenwood 7-6 and lost to Uri 10-2. Doubleheader here last night. I'd say this field's getting a workout. Beal struck out, runner at first. And the first pitch to the eight-spot hitter, catcher Jackson Boone, misses for ball one from Frank Stefano.
2: Well, this is their fifth game of the week, and they still have two to go tomorrow.
1: Yeah, it's a busy week. Throw over to first, got the courtesy runner back to the bag. Stefano from the stretch, runner going, swing and a miss. Here's the throw by Ferris. He's out. Good throw by the Rochester catcher, and Brody Bryant is erased.
2: Pretty nice tag there by Anderson. He kind of took the ball from one side of the base to the other.
1: So a caught stealing. Now two out, nobody on, in the Plains second inning with the Cardinals up 1-0. Stefano's next to Boone. A little bit high. 2-1. Second inning, scheduled seven-inning game. Next pitch. Swing and a miss. 2-2. Good rip by Boone, but he came up empty. Now Stefano ready, 2-2. Swing and a miss, inning over. Cardinals get a base hit, but a caught stealing. Leave none, and we'll head to the third. Plains 1, Rochester nothing, late on a Friday night.
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1: On to the third on this Friday night. Pleasant Plains 1, Rochester nothing. Max Johnson back to the hill. And a new right fielder for Plains. Replacing Ian Beal is
2: Grayson Dodd.
1: He pitched last night in the doubleheader.
2: Nine spot hitter for Rochester leads it off. Reese Gade, 273 hitter, one homer, 10 runs batted in.
1: Gade's a sophomore. Yeah,
2: pretty good athlete.
1: Very good. Takes a pitch down for ball one. Basketball, football, and baseball. Reese Gade. Right hand batter. Johnson's next delivery. That missed.
2: When you were a kid, did you ever read the Chip Hilton series of books?
1: No.
2: Claire B., the old legendary basketball coach, supposedly wrote them. But Chip Hilton was a three-sport standout in high school and, you know, had the cheerleader girlfriend and all that. Mom and apple pie. Pretty good. I grew up reading those.
1: 3-0 the count on Gade, and Johnson's pitch is a strike. So I thought you were going to tell me that you think Reese Gade might qualify as Chip Hilton.
2: He could.
1: Okay.
2: He could. Good football.
1: Needs a cheerleader girlfriend. Swinging a foul back.
2: How do you know he doesn't have one?
1: He might. Those are the kinds of facts we don't really need to know.
2: Nope. Chip was the quarterback, though, and his favorite receiver was Soapy Smith. That was his best friend.
1: Gade's a good receiver.
2: Uh-huh.
1: On the Rochester football team. Bouncing ball to short. Meisenbacher, way high throw. Great stretch by Green. That throw, when it took off on Meisenbacher, you think airmail. But big Drew Green got up, kept the foot on the bag, and made the snag. And Reese Gade is out 6-3 to start the third inning.
2: Meisenbacher reminds me so much of Cole Greer playing out there.
1: Cole's here tonight. Here's a foul ball, top of the order batter. Pitcher Frank Stefano fouls it right side. Next pitch. Fouled again to the right. Uh-oh. Hope that didn't hit my truck again. Apparently there's already some damage from an earlier foul ball. We've heard.
2: Thanks to your truck for protecting my car.
1: Pitch in the dirt. One ball, two strikes. Next pitch. Swing and another foul. Aimed right for your car.
2: Quit doing that. Hit it the other way.
1: I dread calling the insurance agent over the weekend. Ugh. Here's the pitch. Swing and a fly ball to center. Line drive more than a fly ball. But right at the center fielder, Dalton Glisson, who retires Frank Stefano. Two out.
2: We've got an Owen and a Dalton and a Grayson in the outfield for Pleasant Plains.
1: There's Sean Plessa, a Sean.
2: No Chip Hilton's out there.
1: No Chip Hilton yet. Dave Greer pops out of the Plains dugout and is heading to the mound. He wants everybody in to talk. Two out for Rochester. Not sure what produced Coach Greer's ire, but he's tongue-lashing somebody or somebodies. His team's up 1-0, two out, in the top of the third. Maybe just wants to make sure they're all awake, but you know, kids, high school kids, they don't fall asleep.
2: Day's just starting for them.
1: 9:40 as we speak. 9:41. Played umpire Scotty Russell goes out and breaks up the meeting. It was a one-sided meeting. And it looks like everybody's cool.
2: That wasn't a meeting. That was a lecture.
1: Here's Sean Plessa back in the batter's box. Count on him as 1-0. Two out, nobody on for the Rockets. And Plessa hits it in the air to right. Dodd into the game in right field, under it, and makes the catch. So the Rockets go in order in the third. We'll head to the bottom half with Plains up on Rochester, 1-0.
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1: Plains to the plate in the bottom of the third. 9-1 and two spot hitters coming up. 1-0 Pleasant Plains leading Rochester late on this Friday night. On the coast, as they say, the White Sox and Giants, bottom second in San Francisco, 0-0. And the Angels lead the Rangers 6-1 in Anaheim. And the D-backs lead the Rockies 1-0, fourth inning in Phoenix. Little pop fly on the infield off the bat of Dalton Glisson. He's out. Shortstop, Gibson Warren with the catch. One pitch, one out. For Frank Stefano and the Rockets here in the third.
2: I just looked, and I can kind of see out in center field. Reese Gade is out there, and I put the glasses on it. Why does he have his sunglasses on his hat? Well, Runkle's got the same thing.
1: You mentioned players with superstitions earlier.
2: Probably what
1: coaches
2: it is.
1: With superstitions. You play baseball, you wear the shades on your hat.
2: Yeah, Runkle's got the same thing.
1: One up, one out. And here is, I say, two up, two out.
2: Meisenbacher just got hit by a pitch again.
1: By a pitch.
2: He's 18 of 23 stealing bases. Got caught. 18 of 24 now. Got caught last time.
1: Stefano's pitch to Fisk Brady is high and away. Left-hand batter. So the hit batter epidemic continues. Plains will take it. And Brady up. Swinging a foul. He scored the game's only run so far, Brady did. Reached on a fielder's choice and eventually came home on an Owen Johnson infield out.
2: Actually,
1: that's it, 1-0.
2: Yeah, Meisenbacher was not thrown out stealing. He was thrown out when the ground ball to the first baseman, they threw to second to get him.
1: Got a force play. Exactly.
2: He's 18 of 23 stealing.
1: Brady pitch to Brady is high and away from Frank Stefano, junior right-hander for Rochester as their starting pitcher tonight. Rockets won yesterday out at Lincoln Land's Krasick Field, beat Springfield High on Thursday. Stefano's next pitch is cued foul by sophomore Fisk Brady.
2: Last time we were here, Fisk was up here at the press box with us.
1: Yeah, but he's
2: nursing a sore rib, I think, last time.
1: He got healthy about a week after that and has been playing a lot since then.
2: Well, he tried to talk his way into the lineup that day.
1: He did, yes. 2-2 the count. The pitch from Stefano is grounded towards second. Fielded cleanly by Anderson. They get the force at second. Erase Meisenbacher. There are now two out in the inning, and Andrew Potthoff will come up with a runner at first.
2: Potthoff hit a rocket past the first baseman his first time up.
1: Sharp single. Past A.J. Runkle at first for Rochester. Here's a swing and a foul off the end of the bat to the left-hand hitting Potthoff.
2: He's got a nice swing.
1: That is strike one.
2: Really nice swing.
1: Good second baseman, too. When Max Johnson isn't playing second, Potthoff is. Johnson doing the starting pitching tonight for the Cardinals. Has a 1-0 lead and a swing on a breaker and no dice for Potthoff that time.
2: Chased a little bit that time.
1: Yeah. Brady the runner at first with two down. Bottom of the third, 1-0 Plains leading Rochester. And Stefano looks at the runner and pitches. Runner going, the pitch is outside. Here's the throw, not in time. Stolen base with two out. And a ball, two-strike count on the batter Potthoff.
2: Seventh steal of the year for Fisk Brady. That one kind of took a long time to happen. It was a little bit of a delay by Ferris to throw it. Still made a great throw, though.
1: Yeah, it was a good throw and just a little late. Get to Potthoff. He waves at a breaking ball and strikes out. So Plains scrams a runner in the third. We're through three in this Friday night action at Pleasant Plains. Cardinals lead Rochester 1-0 after three.
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2: Rapidly moving game, 37 minutes, 3 innings.
1: Wanted to keep rapidly moving. Scoreboard update from Becky Hendricks of the Real Estate Group. If you missed it or on purpose missed it, Cubs lost their 6th in a row today, 4-2 Milwaukee. Tyone took the loss. He's 2-4, 5.20 ERA. Spencer Arrighetti got the win for Milwaukee. If you've never heard
2: Houston,
1: of him.
2: Houston.
1: That's Houston, I'm sorry. I have the Brewers in my
2: mind. Yeah, there.
1: Spencer Arrighetti for Houston as the Cubs lost 4-2 to the Astros. He is 6-1 with a 1.20 ERA after that win today. And most folks have never heard of him. And the Astros aren't that good.
2: He walked the ballpark, though.
1: Yes, and, of course, no key hits. Cubs had 4 hits in the game, scored 2 runs late. Well, in the 6th, after they were in a 4-run hole and lost 4-2.
2: Pete Crow with a home run.
1: He did hit a homer.
2: They had a chance in the 9th.
1: One out in this inning after Sam Ferris popped out to 2nd. Here is A.J. Runkle. Was intentionally walked his last time up. Max Johnson throws one by him for strike 2. Runkle, a big right-hand hitter. Recent graduate of Rochester High. They had their commencement last Sunday at Rocket Booster Stadium. Pitch up over his head for ball 1 from freshman Max Johnson. And the pitch. It's outside to Runkle. 2-2. One out. Rochester batting in the 4th. Down a run. Slow breaking ball up high. And the count goes full. Scotty Russell behind the plate with the umpire gear on. That might have been his easiest ball call all season. Next. Outside ball 4. So Johnson was ahead 0-2 and now walks Runkle with one out in the 4th in a 1-0 Plains lead game.
2: Well, what I wouldn't have given as a high school kid to be playing under the lights on turf.
1: pretty nice.
2: These kids, I hope they realize how lucky they are. Man.
1: He had a dandy softball game over at the Turf Softball Diamond in the regional championship today. First pitch to Rochester third baseman Renton Slusser is a strike. Tall right-hand batting Frosch. From the Plains freshman pitcher Max Johnson, a pitch is grounded towards short. Nice backhand stop. Meisenbacher force at second. And out at first, a double play to end the inning. Couldn't have turned that one much better.
2: That is beautiful infield play.
1: So the Cardinals get out of any trouble in the fourth. Middle four, Pleasant Plains leads Rochester 1-0.
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1: Think, who is this artist playing this one? Is this Rihanna? I got that one
2: oh,
1: right.
2: Oh, man, how would you get that?
1: How did I get that right? I'm 68 years old. How did I get that right? Late on a Friday night, weird things happen. Owen Johnson almost got hit by the first pitch of the fourth inning. Number four spot hitter. Pitch from Frank Stefano is ball one. Next pitch. Outside, 2-0.
2: You know how many guesses it would have taken me to get the answer to that one?
1: And I got it in one note.
2: A million.
1: 2-0 pitch to Johnson. Swing and a bouncing ball, foul, 2-1.
2: Can you name another song by Rihanna?
1: Absolutely not.
2: Okay. Who's married to Russell Wilson? Is it somebody like
1: Mrs. Wilson, I guess. Pitch is high.
2: No, that's George Wilson from Dennis the Menace, who's married to Mrs. Wilson.
1: 3-1 to count. Her name was Margaret? No, Margaret was Dennis's girlfriend, right?
2: No, not
1: his
2: girlfriend.
1: Or was she Beaver's girlfriend?
2: No.
1: I don't know.
2: Margaret was the antagonist on Dennis the Menace.
1: That's it. Well, Dennis's girlfriend.
2: No.
1: Margaret was a little snooty, wasn't she?
2: Oh, yeah.
1: Okay. A walk to Owen Johnson.
2: She wasn't.
1: Get, back to baseball.
2: She wasn't Judy Hensler.
1: Here's Drew Green, left-hand batting first baseman for the Cardinals, fouls it off. Plains up 1-0. Batting in the bottom of the fourth against the Rochester Rockets.
2: See, our demographic for old TV shows has all gone to sleep. Nobody knows what we're talking about.
1: And a swing and a pop-up off the bat of the left-hand batting Green. 0-2.
2: The ultimate excuse me swing there.
1: Yeah.
2: Fouled it off, gives himself
1: Max
2: another
1: Johnson
2: chance.
1: Max Johnson on deck. Cardinals with a 1-0 lead. They scored in the first on an infield grounder by the kid who just reached base, Owen Johnson.
2: He's 8-for-8 stealing bases.
1: Yeah, we mentioned earlier his batting average has been on the rise. You know, early in the season he was hitting about 160.
2: Mm-hmm.
1: He's up to about 260 now.
2: Mm-hmm.
1: And a wild pitch up off the glove from Frank Stefano to Sam Ferris. And Owen Johnson's now at second base. And an RBI chance for Drew Green. Count on the left-hand batting senior Green is 1-for-2. I guess he's technically not a senior anymore. He's a graduate.
2: Good RBI guy here. He's got 25 ribs right now. This is a good spot for him.
1: Next pitch. Way high. Stefano. Didn't get much of a follow-through on that pitch. And it's 2-2. Owen Johnson at second base. None out in the bottom of the fourth. Next pitch from Stefano to Drew Green. Ball three. Not competitive on that pitch.
2: Yeah, he's overthrown right now.

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1: Score.
2: Bunt. Tell the way he's holding
1: the
2: bat. See
1: if he's bunting. Stefano's pitch. He did want the bunt and backed off a high, tight pitch for ball one. Stefano hasn't been close to throwing a strike the last five pitches. See if he can get dialed in again. Keep this a one-run game. The pitch. Batter offered at it. A bunt try and it's strike one. How's Max Johnson been with the bat this season?
2: Max Johnson is a 410 hitter, actually. He's been very good with the bat. 32 for 78 with that's 410 with 14 runs batted in, 9 doubles and a triple among his 32 hits.
1: Matt Carlson is out of the Rochester dugout with Stefano struggling to find the strike zone. So he gets a pep talk from his head coach. Cardinals were rained out tonight in Cincinnati, so St. Louis fans, nothing to cheer about or gripe about tonight. Out on the coast, the Padres and Athletics in San Diego tied 3-3, bottom five in San Diego. Doesn't rain there very often. D-backs lead 2-1 over the Rockies in the middle of the fifth in Phoenix. They have a roof. Angels at home. We're up 6-1, now they're up 6-3, end of 4 at Anaheim. Sox and Giants are still 0-0, top 4 in San Fran. Max Johnson bunts up the third baseline, good bunt. Fielded by the pitcher Stefano, throws wide at first and safe. Runkle caught the ball, but he was straddling the foul line, had to get out of the way of the runner, and I think he took his foot off the bag in the process.
2: Yeah, the only way he could have caught it was the way he did it.
1: Yeah, he saves the error for sure. But
2: well, it's still an error.
1: Well, it's an error, but saved an extra base.
2: Right.
1: So now the bases are loaded for Plains. Runners at every bag. Two walks and an error.
2: Sacrificing an E1. That's Jude Stokas.
1: Stokas running for Plains at first base. Here's Ian. No, it's not Ian Beal. It's Dodd, who, remember, replaced Beal in right field. Carson Dodd up. Not Carson Dodd.
2: Grayson.
1: Grayson Dodd. Carson Dodd played at New Berlin, right?
2: There was a Dodd that played there. I go back to Ike Dodd, who played at Girard, I think.
1: First pitch from Frank Stefano was a ball. The second pitch, a ball to the left-hand hitting Dodd. Bases loaded, nobody out. Swing and a miss. Stefano in a pickle. Dodd at the plate. Trying to extend Plains' 1-0 lead here in the fourth. Swing and a tap foul. 2-2.
2: Playing infielders again, back in the middle, in on the corners.
1: Boone on deck, nobody out. Here's the pitch, foul ball. Down the left field line, giving chase is Corbin Gregory, but ball goes over the chain link down the left field line. Gregory, the left fielder for Rochester tonight, being hit for by DH Sean Plessa in the Rochester lineup. Stefano ready. Here's the pitch. And Dodd takes a strike.
2: Oh,
1: and
2: nice
1: he's out.
2: Pitch.
1: Beautiful breaking ball by Stefano. This is his fourth strikeout.
2: Best breaking pitch he's thrown all night.
1: Boone is scheduled to bat, but he won't. It'll be Creston Schultz. I have that right? Schultz going to pinch it?
2: Yes, Creston Schultz.

0: Right-hand batter against the righty Stefano. Bases loaded, one out, and a foul back off the bat of Schultz.
1: Christian Schultz has been pretty good with the bat this year. 9 for 23, 391 batting average with a triple and four runs batted in.
0: Runners going, the bunt, squeeze, and it is going to work beautifully. Everybody's
1: got him out at first.
0: But they did get the out at first. The Plains just scored a couple, and they add to their lead. Pretty good bunt by Creston Schultz.
1: Beautiful bunt.
0: They did get him at first.
1: Did they get two runs on that?
0: They did.
1: Wow.
0: Two runs in and a 3-0 Plains lead. And now another bunt. This one by Glisson is foul. So they squeeze in two. And Glisson tried to squeeze in a third.
1: Boy, they, Creston Schultz couldn't have laid that out any better.
0: Beautifully done.
1: Man.
0: Both Owen Johnson and the runner Bryant scored. The pinch runner for Drew Green. This pitch is wide and no bunt shown that time by Dalton Glisson, the nine-spot hitter. Runner at third, two out. The pitch outside. Runner at third with two down and a 2-1 count now on the batter Glisson.
1: Yeah, that would be Jude Stokas down there at third base. Courtesy runner for Max Johnson.
0: Stefano's next pitch. Left-hand batter bounces it up the first baseline. It's foul. And Stefano pitches in tight. Glisson backed off, decided not to wear it, and the count on him is full with two down, runner at third, two runs in, and a 3-0 Plains lead. The pitch swung on and bounced right back to the pitcher. Stefano will underhand it to Runkle and get out of the inning. A two-run score for the Cardinals, and after four, Plains three, Rochester nothing. Back in a minute.
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0: Here on the Plains campus on this Friday in Pleasant Plains, the softball regional championship included a no-hitter. 2-0 win for Sacred Heart Griffin over Beardstown. Kenzie Whelan with the no-hitter. Earlier on this diamond at Riser Field in the invite, T-Town defeated Father McGivney 2-0. Glenwood rallied from a 2-0 deficit and won 3-2 over Harrisburg in 9 innings. And in the nightcap tonight, Plains 3, Rochester nothing, Rockets bat in the 5th. Against Max Johnson, who throws, and this one is hit in the air to right. It is dropping fast, and a nice diving catch by the right fielder, Dodd. That was well done.
1: Yeah, he had to come a long way.
0: Toward the foul line. Adam Anderson retired on a fly to right.
1: He read it really well off the bat, though. He got a great jump.
0: Nice play by Grayson Dodd in right. One up, one out. Here's Finn, excuse me, Max Johnson pitching to...
1: Finn Bruce, yeah, you had it.
0: Finn Bruce. Foul ball, strike one. And the grounder up the first baseline, fielded cleanly by Drew Green, who steps on the bag for out number two. It's turning into a pretty efficient inning for the freshman pitcher, Max Johnson.
1: He still hasn't reached 60 pitches.
0: Good news for a team that's playing every day, sometimes twice, or tomorrow, again twice, twice yesterday, last night. Banners gives Warren for Rochester, struck out his first time, and bats with two out, nobody on for the Rockets here in the top of the fifth. And he swings and pops it into short left field. Now medium deep left field for the left fielder Owen Johnson, who puts it away. And a three up, three down inning for Rochester in the top of the fifth. Head to the bottom half with Pleasant Plains leading the Rockets 3-0.
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0: And to the bottom of the fifth here on this Friday night at Pleasant Plains, the Cardinals leading Rochester 3-0. And after Frank Stefano pitched the first four innings for the Rockets, they'll go to the bullpen and bring in the younger of the Plessa brothers, 6'4 sophomore Aiden Plessa on the mound.
1: 10th pitching appearance, he's 0-0 with a 4.20 ERA, 13 and a third innings, 12 hits, 10 runs, 8 of them earned, 7 walks, and 9 strikeouts. Aiden Plessa, the new pitcher.
0: Might be the latest he's pitched in a game, latest at night. 10 minutes after 10 will be the time of his first pitch of this game. And here it comes. Wide ball one to the Plains' top of the order hitter, Landon Meisenbacher, the sophomore shortstop. He's been on base twice, walked and was hit by a pitch. And he swings and hits it down the left field line. Is that on the line? It is. It's a fair ball down in the left field corner. Meisenbacher turns on the Jets, gets to second with a leadoff double off of Aiden Plessa. That was right on the line, down the left field line.
1: Frank Stefano pitched four innings, gave up two hits and three runs. One of those runs was earned. He walked two and struck out four.
0: Fisk Brady comes up. He's hit into two force plays, so he's been on base twice. He scored a run in the first inning. And the left-hand batting, Fisk Brady, waits for the pitch from Plessa. Sean Plessa DH tonight for Rochester, and Aiden Plessa now pitching, and he throws ball one. Meisenbacher at second, no outs, bottom of the fifth, 3-0 Pleasant Plains. Aiden Plessa throws, and Brady bunts, and it's foul up the third baseline. Be the tallest pitcher-batter combo we've had all night. Aiden Plessa is 6'4". Fisk Brady about 6'3". Aiden Plessa, right-hander, pitches. And Brady bunts it again. That'll get Meisenbacher to third. And Brady is safe on a throw that was not handled by the first baseman, Runkle. Meisenbacher comes home, and Plains leads 4-0 on the error. Who do you give that error to? Maybe first baseman, Runkle?
1: Yeah.
0: The throw was okay.
1: looked like it. A runner might have distracted him, but I think that's an E3. And Meisenbacher comes all the way around to score. This is Plains baseball, man.
0: Oh,
1: this
0: yeah,
1: is the way they play.
0: Ball.
1: Yep.
0: Throw over to first, and Brady dives back in. Fisk Brady. No RBI.
1: Yep.
0: Batters Andrew Potthoff. Brady running, and the pitch is fouled off by Potthoff. The count on him is 0-1. Yeah, Plains squeezes in two runs in the fourth inning. Now they score one on a double, a bunt, and a bad throwing error for Rochester.
1: Bad catching error, actually.
0: Exactly, yeah, right, by the first baseman. And Potthoff takes a wild pitch, and Brady heads to second base. So Aiden Plessa uncorked a wild pitch down and in to the left-hand batter that got away from his catcher, Sam Ferris. Still no outs here in the bottom of inning number five, and a 1-1 count on the batter with an RBI chance now for Potthoff. Aiden Plessa apparently had trouble picking up the sign. Stepped off the rubber, now pitches. There's a swing and a foul to the left side off the bat of Potthoff. Two strikes and a ball on the Plains second baseman, who has singled and struck out so far tonight. The pitch. Reaches out at a pitch away from him, hits it to left field. Gregory, the left fielder, comes on and makes the catch near the foul line for the first out of the inning. Corbin Gregory had a long way to come on that one, made a good catch. Owen Johnson back up. George Rihanna, by the way. Fisk Brady at second base. And a swing and a miss by senior Owen Johnson. High school graduate Owen Johnson. Strike one. 4-0 Plains, bottom of inning number five in this scheduled seven-inning game. Breaking ball apparently just low. Looked like it caught the plate. And some beefing from some Rochester fans who thought it was a strike.
1: Were those the people that were applauding when the umpires came out of the onto the field?
0: As we all were.
1: Mm-hmm.
0: The 1-1. Swing and a miss. Good pitch by Aiden Plessa. Was away from the right-hand batter. And now a 1-2 to Owen Johnson. Runner going. The pitch is down and in for a strike and a stolen base. Safe at second base. Our third base, rather, is Chris Brady as Owen Johnson strikes out. So Brady steals the bag at third. Johnson's out for two out in the inning. Drew Green up to the plate. Left-hand batter. Runner at third. Two down. The pitch. That's low, ball one. Aiden Plessa, the second pitcher for Rochester in the game, relieving Frank Stefano here in the fifth. Plains up 4-0. Here's a bouncing ball towards second. Anderson fields it cleanly and throws out Green to end the inning. But the Cardinals get a run. One hit, one error, one left. We'll head to the sixth. Rochester needs to get the bats working. Plains leads it 4-0.
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0: With Jim Rupert, Jim Schweitzer back at Pleasant Plains. Wrap-up game of three here tonight as part of the Pleasant Plains postseason preview
1: invitation.
0: We'll see how much Max Johnson has left in the tank as he heads to the mound for the sixth inning for Pleasant Plains to face Rochester.
1: 60 pitches so far through five innings. It's pretty good.
0: Scoreboard update from Becky Hendricks at the Real Estate Group. Sacred Heart Griffin played their last home game of the regular season, well, of the season, actually, since they'll be on the road at Lincoln in the postseason and here tomorrow. Won't be playing again at Comstock Field. They won today over Alton Marquette, 6-4. They played Jabot. No, they played...
1: Was it Alton Marquette or Ottawa?
0: Ottawa. McGivney here tomorrow morning.
1: Was it Ottawa Marquette or Alton Marquette? I thought it was Ottawa Marquette.
0: Here's a hit batter.
1: Reese Gade.
0: Well, it's Marquette. I think downstate baseball, I think Marquette, but you know what? Pawnee played Alton Marquette today. So it must have been...
1: Ottawa Marquette. Yeah.
0: There you go. Well, they got to win over Marquette. And Pawnee got to win over, or fell rather, 5-4 to Alton Marquette. Scoreboard updates. Some information correct, some not. You're on sports radio late at night on a Friday. We have our base runner for Rochester.
1: Reese Gade was hit by a pitch.
0: Had enough of those tonight.
1: Yep. First pitch to Frank Stefano was fouled down the left third base line.
0: Stefano, who exited from pitching duties back at the plate here in the sixth inning with a runner at first, down 4-0. He wants to bunt. The pitch gets away from the catcher, Boone. It makes it pretty easy for Gade to go to second base. Wild pitch. Stefano back in. He is 0 for 2 at the plate tonight. Grounded to short, fly to center. Next pitch from Max Johnson. That catches the knees. Outside corner. One ball, two strikes on Stefano. Max Johnson deals. Swing and a bouncing ball towards short. Meisenbacher will throw the first and get it. So Stefano's out. The runner... Gade stayed at second. Max Johnson now with one out. A 4-0 lead. We'll deal with DH Sean Plessa. Rochester still doesn't have a hit in the game. Here in the sixth inning. Plessa would like to change that and maybe get a run home in the process. Had a no-hitter on campus already today as the SHG Cyclones won the softball regional across the parking lot, beating Beardstown 2-0. Kenzie Whelan with the no-no for the Cyclones. The pitch in the dirt. Boone knocks it down. Runner going for the third. He is safe. Gade got there. As the throw arrived, the third baseman, Brady, slapped the tag on, but safe.
1: Second wild pitch of the inning.
0: Yeah. Max Johnson pitches to Sean Plessa. This one's in the dirt. Blocked, though, by Jackson Boone. But now Gade at third for Rochester with one out. Rockets try to get on the board. Getting late. The pitch. Swinging the bouncing ball to third. Brady looks at the plate. Throws high but out at first. They get the out. The run scores. Rochester's on the board. And it's a 4-1 game. Rochester without a hit, but a hit batter eventually scoring. Reese Gade brings one home. And an infield out RBI for Sean Plessa. I think Fitz Brady made the right call. Get the out.
1: Sure.
0: He got a three-run cushion now. The pitch inside almost hits the batter. Sam Ferris, right-hand batter. Ball one. Next from Max Johnson. Swung on and popped into short right center field. Right center converge. And the center fielder dropped it.
1: Okay.
0: Glisson had it in his glove. He was running fast. He got there, but he dropped the ball. And ending up at second base is Sam Ferris. And they'll run for him.
1: E8.
0: I give credit, though, to Glisson. He was really busting it after that ball, but it kicked off, looked like the heel of his glove, and popped out. One run in. Runner at second, and they're going to intentionally walk A.J. Runkle for the second time.
1: His third walk of the game, second intentional.
0: That does bring the potential tying run to the plate for the Rockets. And now Coach Greer is out of the dugout. See if he's going to switch pitchers. Max Johnson hasn't given a hit. He's given a run. What's his pitch count? 72. Errors are one aside for the squads here tonight. 4-1 Plains, top of the sixth. Max Johnson will continue to pitch. He'll face Brenton Slusser, the Rochester infielder, third baseman. 0-2 in the game. Hit into a double play his last time up. Runners at first and second with two out. And the first pitch is a knee-high strike to the right-hand batting Slusser. Max Johnson with the next offer. Breaking ball, strike two, good pitch. Zane Zuloff, by the way, came in to
1: he's the courtesy
0: run for the catcher Ferris. He's at second base. Second time he's done that tonight. Slusser waiting. And Max Johnson's pitch with the runners going is fouled off. Zuloff from second.
1: Yeah, they're playing behind the runner. They're not holding any of the runners, so they can get a pretty good jump.
0: Yeah, Runkle the trail runner in this circumstance. Zuloff the speedster at second.
1: 4-1 game, though, you work on the batter.
0: Right.
1: Get the out.
0: The pitch. Ooh, good backhand stop by the catcher on a pitch away to the right-hand batting Slusser. 1-2 is the count with two down. Sixth inning, Rockets down 4-1. Pitch to Slusser, swinging a ground ball deep in the hole. It's short. Meisenbacher fields, throws, got him by a step. Oh, man, that kid.
1: He is good.
0: Dazzling in shortstop. So Rochester does eke out a run. There was a hit batter, an error, an intentional walk, and it's a 4-1 game. Huckus don't have any hits yet, but they're within three. We head to the bottom of the sixth, 4-1 Plains.
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0: With Jim Rupert, Jim Schweitzer, back at Pleasant Plains late on this Friday night. Plains batting bottom to sixth with a 4-1 lead. Oliver Rochester.
1: New pitcher for the Rockets is Alex Eldridge, making his 10th appearance. No wins, one loss, 7.38 ERA, 12 innings, 14 hits. He's given up 17 runs, 15 of those runs earned, 13 walks. 9 strikeouts. No, I did the wrong line. 12 and a third, 11 hits, 14 runs, 13 earned, 13 walks, 5 strikeouts. Alex Eldridge.
0: Plus Max Johnson leads off for Plains.
1: Yeah, plus a pitched an inning. Gave up one hit, one run. It was unearned. No walks and one strikeout.
0: That was Aiden Plessa. And this is the Plains pitcher, Max Johnson. He takes high after a foul, and it's 1-1. Against Alex Eldridge. This one is fouled by Johnson down the right field line. 1-2.
1: Just got a text. White Sox have scored 9 runs in the top of the fourth inning. They lead the Giants 9-0.
0: Whoa. Go Sox go. Swing and a miss. Max Johnson out on a high fastball that he had no chance on.
1: Sammy Antonacci scored 2 of those runs.
0: Well, yeah, if you score 9 in an inning, you're going to have a chance to score twice, maybe, and good for Sam. So, saw his dad, Billy, out at Robin Roberts Stadium last night for the Ozzie Smith affair.
1: Beal re-entering, and he's going to pinch hit.
0: Ian Beal.
1: Not actually pinch hit. He's going to re-enter the game.
0: Just re-entering the game. He had been in this spot in the order earlier. And he takes a high breaker that's over his head for ball one. So, looks like maybe the Sox get a win the start of that series at San Francisco tonight.
1: You think that Tennessee coach that took the Giants' job is wondering?
0: Probably a lot of people wondering about him.
1: Yeah.
0: Two and one after a swing and a miss by Beal. He swings again and misses an Eldridge pitch that was off the plate. 2-2 on the freshman Ian Beal. Struck out his only other at-bat. And he strikes out in this at-bat. So Eldridge comes in and gets 2 Ks, swinging. Here is Jackson Boone. Preston Schultz had pinch hit for him earlier. And it was very productive pinch hit. He squeezed in 2 runs with a beautiful bunt. And Boone back at the plate. And Eldridge throws one high and tight. 1-1. Next one is a strike call. 1-2, 2 out for Plains in the bottom of the sixth, leading 4-1 over Rochester. Eldridge throws one down and in. And it's 2-2. Eldridge trying to keep it a 4-1 game and give the Rockets some chance to rally from 3 when they bat in the top of the 7th inning in this scheduled 7-inning game. What's the betting line on this game being over before 11 o'clock?
1: 10:31 right now.
0: Yeah, you think you can make it.
1: We got it.
0: Pitch from Eldridge outside. Bottom of the sixth will be extended. As Jackson Boone draws a walk, will they run for Boone? Nope.
1: He's a pretty good runner.
0: Dalton Glisson up 0-2.
1: Boone's got 14 stolen bases.
0: Eldridge takes a pitch that catches the outside corner to Glisson and hits the strike zone, so it's strike one. Glisson, the left-hand batter. The next, runner going, and the switch, a bouncing ball to second. Pretty easy play for Adam Anderson, who throws out Glisson to end the sixth inning. Rochester's last chance. Head to the top of the seventh. 4-1, Pleasant Plains leading the Rockets after six.
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0: Late night and live in Pleasant Plains with Jim Rupert. Jim Schweitzer, last chance for the Rockets. And Max Johnson is going to stay on the mound. And the freshman's going to try to finish off this game. And if he can do it without giving up a hit, he can win 4-1 and no hit the Rockets. Now, they could score again without the benefit of a hit, but it's 4-1 at the moment.
1: We had a rule at the State Journal Register for Little League games. We only did write-ups on no-hitters if they were shutouts.
0: You had that rule?
1: We had that rule at the State Journal Register.
0: Does that mean we have to stop the broadcast?
1: No.
0: Oh, okay. Thank you. First pitch, ball one. Second pitch, ball two.
1: You asked the betting line on what time, if the game will be over before 11. I'm still wondering the betting line. I heard that Old Fashioned is the leader for what kind of donut they're going to get for our man Cooper here.
0: Ooh, Coop, you take an Old Fashioned?
1: The Old Fashioned is the betting favorite right now.
0: Cooper says he'll take it. Adam Anderson, the batter for Rochester, two balls and a strike. Max Johnson pitches and a bouncing
1: There's
0: ball.
1: A face hit.
0: So no tonight, and the Rockets have a base runner to start the seventh inning. Sharp single between third and short for Adam Anderson. And Finn Bruce will bat. He is 0-2. Well, while he has given up a run and a hit, I think Max Johnson's performed very, very well on the mound for the Cardinals.
1: No question.
0: Freshman pitcher. Pitches tight to Finn Bruce for ball one. Finn Bruce, one of Tony Gavin's basketball players.
1: He's given up three walks, but two of them were intentional to Runkle.
0: And Finn Bruce follows it off.
1: Hit two batters.
0: Talking about Max Johnson. His brother Owen out in left field.
1: And you know what he's been? The smartest thing he's done, he's letting him hit that ball to the shortstop.
0: Yeah, as long as Meisenbacher has a chance, it's a pretty dang good chance he's going to throw the kid out.
1: Tee it up and let him hit it to the shortstop, because that's a pretty good strategy right now.
0: Anderson, the runner at first, seventh inning, pitches away to the right-hand batter, Finn Bruce, and the count is 2-1.
1: It almost looks like some kind of knuckleball or something that he throws. It takes a lot off it.
0: Here's the pitch. In the dirt. Nice block by Jackson Boone, the catcher. 3-1. No outs for Rochester. They need at least another base runner to have a shot. Trailing 4-1. The pitch. Inside, ball four. Well, there's that other base runner. Now the Rockets can bring the potential tying run to the plate. Clean single to left.
1: Here comes Dave.
0: For Anderson, and a walk to Bruce, and Dave Greer will head to the mound.
1: Drew Green?
0: Who does maybe he... Drew Green, yeah.
1: Fisk Brady maybe too.
0: Yeah, he's out there. He could pitch. 86 pitches for Max Johnson so far. Going to give him one more batter.
1: Looks like it.
0: They have two games to play tomorrow. Illini West and Dunlap. Here on this diamond, a five-game invite Saturday. Last weekend of the regular season for baseball at the high school level.
1: They've had 15 different guys pitch in games already this year.
0: Well, you need them. Here's Gibson Warren, a spot hitter for Rochester, left-hand batter. Two on, nobody out, top of the seventh. Ball one is away to the left-hand batter from Max Johnson. Pitch number 87.
1: He's had a rough season, Gibson has. He was pretty good last year. He's 179 coming into this one.
0: Takes a pitch in the dirt, gets away from the catcher Boone, and on the wild pitch, the runners move up to second and third, and Rochester is a base hit away from this being a one-run game. Warren up, two balls, no strikes. Johnson ready, here's the pitch. Swing and a tap, foul. A little slow on the bat that time, but he got a piece of it. Warren could bring the Rockets within one. If he launches one, he could tie the game. He would tie the game if it leaves the park. The pitch. Swing and a miss. Not a great swing. He was up 2-0. Now it's 2-2. No out yet here in the seventh. Top half. Rockets down by three. Two in scoring position for Gibson Warren, who strikes out. Well, credit Max Johnson. He fell down 2-0, came back and struck him out on a swinging strike three. First out, and now we'll have a different pitcher. Coach Greer out for a second time in the inning. Who shall it be? Pat on the back to Max
1: Fisk
0: Johnson.
1: Fisk Brady.
0: So that means Max Johnson will go play second. Send Pat off over to third. We shall see. And we'll be back to tell you about it in a minute. New pitcher for Plains. They lead Rochester 4-1, top of the seventh. Rockets have two runners on with one out.
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0: Rochester's Reese Gade to face Fisk Brady with two on, one out in the top of the seventh, and a foul ball off the bat of Gade for strike one. Fisk Brady in relief of Max Johnson.
1: Making his 14th pitching appearance, he's 3-1 with a 3.43 ERA, 16 and a third, 19 hits, 14 runs, 8 earned, 6 walks, 7 strikeouts.
0: Pitch in the dirt, knocked down by Jackson Boone. Runners stay put at second and third. Rochester down three, have the tying run at the plate. One out, top of the seventh. Pitch from Brady. Strike call. One and two. Tall sophomore Fisk Brady, who had played third base, in relief here. The pitch. Almost hit him. as Gage spun away from that inside pitch.
1: Brady's pitching out of the windup, so that means the guy at second gets to get a bigger lead.
0: Wild pitch. It hits the backstop, and the run scores. Coming down from third base, Adam Anderson. Over to third is Finn Bruce, and the Rockets are within two on the wild pitch. There's ball.
1: Full count.
0: Three to Gade. He's the tying run. Finn Bruce, the runner at third, and here's ball four. So now the Rockets have the tying runs on base. It's a 4-2 game, top of the seventh. Still only one out. Rochester trying to mount a rally here against the Pleasant Plains Cardinals. 4-2. Runners at the corners.
1: Gade will steal.
0: Frank Stefano, the batter, and he swings and misses, and here's the throw, and it's into center field, and another run scores on the error. And this isn't Stefano batting. This is Alex Eldridge.
1: Eldridge, yeah.
0: Came in to relieve pitching. Eldridge, the batter, with a chance to tie the game with a base hit. Now 4-3. Swing and a miss by Eldridge. Gave the runner at second with good wheels. Fisk Brady pitching to Alex Eldridge. In the dirt, blocked down by the catcher Boone. Keeps the runner at second. That's the tying run. If the Rockets can get him home, just one out and a 1-2 count on the batter Eldridge. Brady looks back at the runner twice and pitches. Swing and a tap foul at the plate.
1: Hasn't it seemed like Plains has been in control of this game the whole way?
0: Absolutely.
1: All of a sudden, it's 4-3 with the tying run on second.
0: Not the first time Rockets have come to life late in games this season among their 15 wins. Brady with the pitch. There's a high fly ball to deep left field. Owen Johnson, did he lose it in the sky? Nope, he caught it. And that's a huge second out for the Cardinals. The base runner, Gage, stayed at second base. As Owen Johnson was tracking that ball, looked like it got up into the sky, and maybe he, at least for a second or so, lost it in the lights. But he recovered and made the catch. And now with two out, here is Sean Plessa, the DH, two-spot hitter. Chance to keep this game going for the Rockets. Take strike one outside corner from Fisk Brady. Looks back at the runner. Here's the pitch. Swing and a foul right side, and it's 0-2. So Plains is a strike away from a win. Rochester a base hit away from a tie. Top of the seventh, two out. Runner at second. Brady's pitch. Ooh, just missed outside. Close. Plessa digs in. 1-2 count, two out. Tying run at second base. And the pitch. Swing and a miss, and the game is over. Good job by the press box crew. Good job by Fisk Brady, huh? 4-3, the final. Plains gets the win. Thanks to Griffin. Thanks to Cooper helping us out in the press box tonight. Good job, boys.
1: Thanks,
0: good
1: fellas.
0: Job, Fisk Brady, who gets the save. 4-3, the final. Plains beats Rochester. We'll wrap up a long night of baseball at Pleasant Plains when we come back.
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0: Back at Pleasant Plains, the host Cardinals in this Plains postseason preview invite get a win over the Rochester Rockets, a team they might face a week from tomorrow in a regional championship game on this diamond. Plains gets the win, 4-3 over Rochester. Rockets made them sweat in the seventh, but the Cardinals hang on and win 4-3. After Glenwood came from behind and defeated Harrisburg in our first broadcast game tonight here at Plains Riser Field, the Titans got a 3-2 win over Harrisburg. Jim Rupert has the totals on this game.
1: Pleasant Plains, 4 runs, 3 hits, 2 errors, 5 runners left on base. Played small ball to win this one. Rochester, 3 runs, 1 hit, 2 errors. They have left 5 runners on base. Max Johnson is the winning pitcher. He's 2-2. Frank Stefano, 2-4, suffers the loss. Fisk Brady gets the save. The game took an hour and 34 minutes. Max Johnson, 6 1/3 innings, gave up 1 hit. 3 runs, 2 of those runs were earned. He walked 4, struck out 2, hit 2 batters, and threw 4 wild pitches. So a win, win number 22 on the season for Pleasant Plains. And, Tim, considering they started, what, 2-5?
0: 1-5.
1: 1-5.
0: Yeah.
1: That's a pretty good comeback for Pleasant Plains. They'll play twice tomorrow. They'll play against Illini West, and then they'll play Dunlap to wrap things up in this Pleasant Plains postseason prep invitational.
0: 4-3 the final on Springfield Clinic Sports Medicine, Sports Radio Player of the Game for the Plains Cardinals in this win tonight. How about that bunt by Schultz?
1: Creston Schultz.
0: That produced 2 runs on a squeeze play. How about Creston Schultz?
1: We'll take it. That's good.
0: That's the way to win it. You play small ball, sometimes it works. And Plains got it done tonight, 4-3 over the Rockets. I want to thank Shaggy for spending the Friday night doubleheader marathon with us. Thanks to all who tuned in. We'll talk to you next tomorrow from Taraski Meats here on Sports Radio. The Sports Talk Show will come live from Taraski Meats. 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Highlights of this game and lots of others on this Friday. 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Glenwood, a winner over Harrisburg, 3-2. And Pleasant Plains defeats Rochester 4-3. Good night.
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3: Even though he wasn't able to get the points himself, and I think in addition to that, the bench, man, mm-hmm. Alex Caruso.
22: Yeah.
3: That's the junkyard dog, right? He's going to get you the points, but he's also going to, you know, get into the opposing team's mind and harass them and bother them defensively. And then you have the other Jalen Williams stepping up too. I mean, what more can you say about the bench? 76 points is the most ever by a Thunder bench team, you know, in the playoffs. And, you know, that includes the Seattle Supersonics too. So like we're talking about going back a long time. And this is what happens when you have a championship group. They all came together and they made up for the loss of Jalen Williams, and you know they weathered the early storm, and they're going to be a tough out. I mean, it's 2-1 now, and they got the win on the road that they needed.
22: Yep.
3: We'll see what happens in the next game.
22: Yeah, I think they're going to be more than a tough out, man. I mean, they're starting to put the vice grips on the Spurs, where the Spurs know that on Sunday they're going to have to bounce back and get a dub. They cannot afford to go down 3-1 and on their way back to OKC. I'm glad, though, that you brought up Caruso. I think he's been so valuable in this series. He had a hard foul. And it really wasn't that hard of a foul, but it was a playoff foul on Castle on a fast break. And you could see that Castle was angry about it. And then Castle got fouled again. And then you saw Caruso kind of come through with another foul a little bit later. And even though you'll look at it and say, yeah, but he was picking up fouls. Yeah, he picked up a couple fouls, but it did more damage to the Spurs than it did to him. Right.
3: Yeah.
22: You could see Castle was so angry he wasn't playing his game. You could see that some of the Spurs were so angry that they were more thinking about him than they thinking about playing. And it's though that's what a veteran does, Teron. And I thought that what he was able to do, and then, oh, by the way, the bench points that he scored as well, he's been such a valuable piece for Oklahoma City.
3: Yeah, no doubt. And that was a great job by the guys on the broadcast to point that out, right? Reggie Miller, he pointed it out, and lo and behold, look what happened. Castle missed the first free throw. And yep. it was very clear that he had something bothering him. That foul bothered him, so.
22: Yeah, it did. It bothered him in a major way. Oklahoma City comes away with the victory, 123-108. Nothing better than going on the road in the first game that you play, you get the dub. Now you know that you're in the driver's seat going into game four, which is going to be coming up on Sunday. And if you win that one, oh boy, you're really feeling good about yourself. But we'll go back to San Antonio. We'll hear from someone that was part of the broadcast what he thought about the performance. That's coming up next on Game Night on ESPN Radio, the all-new ESPN app.
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6: Put the Thunder back into the win column. Mom Q Myers, OKC, now has a 2-1 series lead as they picked up the 123-108 win over the Spurs. SGA, Shai Gilgeous-Alexander had 26 points and 12 assists on the night, while Jared McCain had 24 points off the bench. As a matter of fact, Oklahoma City as a team had 76 total bench points. Victor Wembanyama had 26 points, 4 boards, and 2 blocks. Between the two teams, there were 66 free throws shot, 33 by each team. Game 4 will be on Sunday in San Antonio with the broadcast beginning at 7:30 Eastern on ESPN Radio. Also in the NBA, Spurs center Victor Wembanyama this season's unanimous defensive player of the year led the way as the only unanimous selection for the NBA's all-defensive first team. The league announced that Friday night. Joining Wemby on the first team was Oklahoma City Thunder's forward Chet Holmgren, Pistons guard Ausar Thompson, Timberwolves center Rudy Gobert, and Celtics guard Derek White. Holmgren and Thompson finished second and third behind Wemby in defensive player of the year voting. In Major League Baseball, Yankees ace Gerrit Cole, he pitched 6 shutout innings in his return from elbow ligament reconstruction that caused a 569-day absence, leaving with a 1-0 lead Friday night before the Tampa Bay Rays rallied to beat New York 4-2. 35-year-old right-hander had surgery in March of 2025. He allowed 2 hits and 3 walks while striking out 2 through 50 of 72 pitches with strikes, starting 18 of 22 batters with a strike. For more scores and analysis, check out ESPN.com and the all-new ESPN app. Coming up, more reaction to Western Conference Finals Game Number 3, Oklahoma City 123, San Antonio 108. That's coming up on game night with Jerron Davenport and me, Q Myers, here on ESPN Radio on the all-new ESPN app.
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7: Big Gildas Alexander into the front court to our right. Castle defending. Now tries to blow by him. Gets up off the glass and in.
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8: 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Frozen. He shoots and scores. Off the long post and home.
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11: 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Western Conference is going to be on the slate for this edition of SportsCenter All Night, both on the hardwood and on the ice. On the baseball diamond, Gerrit Cole back on the mound for the Yankees, plus plenty of other baseball we got to get to. But we begin in the NBA with the 1-1 Western Conference Finals.
12: The Western Conference Finals are even at a game apiece.
13: When you're down some of your primary creators and initiators, it causes a little bit of an extra strain.
14: We need some poise for sure and being aggressive, just like we were in the third quarter.
11: Western Conference Finals Game 3 from the Frostbank Center in San Antonio tied at one apiece on Friday. Game 3 winners go on to win the series in the NBA 73% of the time in a best-of-seven series. SGA rebounded nicely for the Thunder in Game 2, 30 points, 9 assists, his 27th career 30-point playoff game. Wemby averaging 31 points and nearly 21 rebounds per game in the first two games of this series. The Thunder 4-0 on the road so far this postseason, and they've been dominant with the exception of Game 1. Jalen Williams listed as questionable, end up not playing in the game, and that led to a fast start from the Spurs in the first quarter.
12: 0-for-2 start for OKC. Vassell pulls top of the arc, buries a three. Early timeout called by OKC. Spurs have scored the first 10 of Game 3.
15: You know, I'm not a big fan of those early leads, Kesty, but that's exactly what the doctor ordered.
11: San Antonio going nuts. An early lead for the Spurs by double digits. Mark Kestisher, PJ Carlissimo there on ESPN Radio. But back come the Thunder, and it was led by SGA in the second quarter.
12: Switching defense, Carter Bryant has him now. Now he gets to the three-point line. Steps back, three for the lead. Got it! Oklahoma City down 15-0 early, has taken the lead. 32-31.
11: Did not take the Thunder back very long to get back in the game, up 32-31 at that point, thanks to that big three from SGA. We move to the second half, and things start to get chippy.
12: Pass inside stolen. Vassell read it well. Down floor on the lob for Castle. Draws another foul as he tried to toss it toward the rim.

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6: Coming up on SportsCenter All Night. We have a pivotal game three between the Thunder and Spurs.
7: Jay Gilgeous-Alexander into the front court to our right. Castle defending. Now tries to blow by him. Gets up off the glass and in.
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8: 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Closing. He shoots and scores. Off the long post and home.
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1: In Baltimore, Orioles snap a 3-game losing skid, partially thanks to this blast from Jackson Holliday. The call on WBAL.
3: 2-1 pitch coming. Swinging a high fly ball through the raindrops towards left field. Into the corner. Got some distance. This ball is under the foul pole. Home run! Hit the very bottom of the pole. Opposite field home run, Jackson Holliday.
0: Number 4.
1: The Guardians looking to make it 7 in a row against the Phillies. No score in the ninth until the Guardians unbreak the tie. The call on WTAM 1100.
4: Duran into the wind-up pitch. A swing and a high fly ball deep left field. Marsh is back. Track. Wall. Goal! A pinch hit home run by Kyle Mansardo. And the Guardians have a 1-0 lead here in the ninth inning.
0: Number 3.
1: The Thunder go up 2-1 in the Western Conference Finals, and a Jalen Williams four-point play put the game away. The call on ESPN Radio.
5: Pass out to McCain, drives the baseline, 2-2. Out to Jay Will, gets up a 3, hits it and 1! A chance at a four-point play for Jalen Williams. Jay Will having the game of his life here in Game 3 of the Conference Finals.
0: Number 2.
1: In the Stanley Cup playoffs, the Golden Knights go up 2-0 on the Avalanche, scoring 3 goals in the third period, and this one gave them their first lead. 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
6: Michael sets up Dorofeev, gains the red line, try to steer it in, check from behind. Second time he got it in, Taves knocked it down. Dorofeev again, tips a breakout pass, it goes to Eichel, left to Barbashev, he shoots, he scores! Crossbar and home, 2-1 Knights!
0: Number 1.
1: And the Braves send their fans home happy tonight with a walk-off win. 680 the fan with the call.
3: 2-2 pitch. Swung on, laced up the middle. Base hit. Here comes Eli. Throw out of center. Braves win. Chadwick Trapp hitting them where it hurts, right up the middle. And the Braves take game 1.
1: 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The Atlanta Dream, 2-1 on the season, looking to start 3-1 or better for the first time since 2022, hosting the Dallas Wings. And they're pouring it on the Wings in the fourth quarter. Here's Ryan Howard with a bucket.
7: 90 seconds left in this ballgame. Atlanta trying to go 3-1 for the first time to start the season since 2022. And Ryan Howard trying to make it happen.
8: Ryan Howard with the biggest plus on the floor, plus 16, got 25 points in this one.
1: On Ion Television, 86-69, the final. The Dream knock off the Wings. 3-1 start to the season for Atlanta for the first time since 2022. Alicia Gray, 16 points. Ryan Howard, fifth player with 25 points and 8 assists in Dream history. The Wings with just 9 points in the first quarter, their fewest since August 6 of 2020. Paige Beckers with just 7 points for Dallas entered the game with 10 straight 15-point games, was the longest active streak in the WNBA. Meanwhile, the Fever taking on the Golden State Valkyries in Indiana. Fever scored 85 or more points in 5 consecutive games to start the season at 3-2, tied for the second longest streak in WNBA history. Caitlin Clark making it a double-digit lead in the third.
9: Cunningham, hand off Johnson, into a triple team, out to Clark, 3 more!
10: This is what we're here for.
1: Clark and the Fever put up a 90 burger. They win it 90-82 over the Valkyries. 85 or more points in 6 straight games to start the season, the second longest streak in WNBA history. Clark, 22 points, 9 assists, 20 or more points in each of her first 5 games this season. Again, this is the Fever knock off the Valkyries 90-82. SportsCenter All Night, ESPN Radio, and the ESPN app coming up on Saturday on ABC and ESPN Radio. Game 3 of the Eastern Conference Final between the Cavs and Knicks. Harry Douglas, host of Freddie and Harry on ESPN Radio, says he's been impressed with the Knicks' unselfishness.
11: What are you willing to sacrifice for a greater good? That's why Josh Hart, he didn't take it personal. He just took it amongst himself to make sure that he was better in game two when that moment arose. But in order to have a special group and to be up two games to none in the Eastern Conference Finals, guys have to sacrifice. They have to let go of self and be all about the team.
1: And the Knicks have the recipe to win a championship.
11: You have that trust. You have that accountability. And then I love what Josh Hart said. Hey, if anyone tries to get out of, you know, get in self mode, it's that accountability that we will hold each other to and check one another without someone feeling some type of way.
1: Game three of the Eastern Conference Finals between the Knicks and Cavs is coming up tonight on ABC and ESPN Radio. And coming up next, it's Marty and McGee for our crew in Bristol. My name is Alex Sobario, and this has been SportsCenter All Night, ESPN Radio, and the ESPN app.
0: 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Two rivals collide in the NL Central. Jordan Walker leads the St. Louis Cardinals into American Family Field to go head-to-head with Jake Bowers and the Milwaukee Brewers.
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19: ABC News, I'm Chuck Severson. SpaceX has launched its biggest, most powerful Starship yet on a test flight aimed at landing astronauts on the moon.
20: Five, four, 3, ignition.
19: It blasted off from the southern tip of Texas carrying 20 Mach satellites that were released. There was engine trouble. When the rocket hit its final destination, the Indian Ocean, it burst into flames. That was not expected, says SpaceX. Concerns of a chemical spill or explosion from a toxic chemical leak at an aerospace facility in Garden Grove, California, forcing evacuations of tens of thousands of people in Orange County. Reaction from experts after the Pentagon released dozens of new videos of UFOs unexplained by the government. Astrophysicist Neil deGrasse Tyson spoke with ABC News.
21: If you're going to bring out the files, why not bring out the alien?
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23: Here's your Storm Team 20 forecast. Mainly cloudy skies expected today with a high of 79. West winds around 5 miles per hour. Mainly cloudy skies expected tonight. Chance of thunderstorms. Lows dip down to about 62. Partly cloudy tomorrow. Chance of rain showers. High temperatures reach up to 81. I'm meteorologist Jennifer Wojcicki on Sports Radio.

0: Memorial Day on ESPN Radio. Two rivals collide in the NL Central. Jordan Walker leads the St. Louis Cardinals into American Family Field to go head-to-head with Jake Bowers and the Milwaukee Brewers.
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0: Network and ESPN Radio. You're looking live at the Indianapolis Motor Speedway. And so this is from Sin City Shadow on Twitter, X, whatever the hell we're calling it now. He says, before Las Vegas had WNBA, NFL, NHL, MLB, we had Kurt and Kyle Busch. Kyle was a force of nature, a tornado on asphalt. Scariest thing in NASCAR for 15 years was hearing, here comes the number 18, RIP Rowdy. Yeah, Marty, they were Vegas guys, and I wrote about this on ESPN.com. I remember we went out to Vegas. When I worked at NASCAR Productions, we went out to Vegas and shot with his parents there in the cul-de-sac. And they're the ones that told us the story about Kurt and Kyle had a little go-kart, and they would do that thing Sylvester Stallone did in that terrible IndyCar movie Driven, where they put little bottle caps out in the driveway, right out in the cul-de-sac, and they would sling that go-kart around and try to pick up those bottle caps with their tires. And so all these racers saw, all that scene with Stallone is, that's outlandish. So I went, no, Kyle Busch was doing that when he was 6 years old. That's just, that's a wheel man, right? That's a wheel kid.
1: And I was really intrigued in your piece that you wrote, whatever day it was, I guess it was the day he passed, that you actually had the opportunity to talk to him after the interview that we just played. And I, you know, watching that interview back now, just makes you kind of shake your head. It's just impossible to rationalize or wrap your hands around the fact that he was so, you know, so insightful and so present in the conversation with us. And then, just a few days later, he's gone. And I didn't know until I read your story that you, you had talked to him on the phone after. What was that conversation like?
0: It was just a couple of minutes, and it was I just was following up on our interview, and it was and by the way, I want to give, so every week, you know, we have a NASCAR driver on most weekends on Marty McGee, and we're adamant about that because that's the world we came from. And our buddy James Hallis at NASCAR, I went back and looked at the text that week. He had texted me like on Wednesday or Thursday, hey, you know, you want a driver on this weekend, you think about so and so, he, what about Kyle Busch? And I'm like, he's like, are you interested in that? I'm like, dude, we'll always take Kyle Busch. And we're given the opportunity, and you and I have this kind of, you know, 20-plus years of perspective on the sport. We get to have these larger conversations with these guys. And that's what struck me, man. And you and I texted about this or talked about this on Thursday night after we both had gone back and watched that interview, about this kind of big picture conversation we'd have with him, you know, talking about Stephen A's comments about athletes and race car drivers, but then talking about, we keep going back to this evolution theme, talking about him changing, you know, as a person and his role as a mentor. And that's what struck me. That was part of the conversation that he and I had, because I want to work on a bigger story about that, about the mentorship aspect of being a race car driver. And, you know, it's that balance of, well, you want to work with the young guys, but you also want to beat them. You know, you don't want to sell, you don't want to give them the company store. And so I wanted to talk to him about that. And he was so insightful and always so smart. You know, even when he was a kid, I remember when we did that documentary years ago about the Busch brothers, what his mom and dad both said separately, where they said, I said, well, what do you think Kyle would have done had he not been a race car driver? And they both interrupted me and go, oh, he'd been a crew chief. He would have built race cars because he was mechanically, he was so smart. And they're like, he would have been a mechanical engineer. He would have built race cars for a living if he hadn't driven them.
1: So what was his line that he said to you? Something about wanting to punch McGee in the face or something?
0: Yeah. No. What I said to him, I said, isn't it crazy, man? I said, we had this really insightful conversation with you. And I said, I think back in the day, and I made that same joke I've made all week about, you know, him questioning our relationship with our mothers, right? Back because we asked him a question he didn't like when the race was over with. And I said, you know, were you thinking about, I was probably thinking, yeah, I want to punch McGee in the face for asking that stupid question. And he just started laughing. But it's just, isn't it funny though? But I think about it again, and you and I both have evolved and grown up over the years, but man, we both had some moments with him after races, and now having these deep, like, you know, grown up 40-year-old, 50-year-old conversations, it's such a through the looking glass experience, isn't it?
1: Well, I think it's why I feel the way I feel, and I'm still struggling to try to really drill down on the best way to say it, because when I met him, he was a kid and I was a kid and I was a hothead and he was a hothead, and you are trying to do a job and they're trying to do a job. And when you're in the same arena all the time for 40 weeks a year, 5 days a week, you're together in context that can get really conflicting. And man, we yelled at each other. Kurt and I yelled at each other, which was very public when it happened, because somebody decided to write about it. And then with time and evolution as people and perspective as men and fathers and husbands, I was so grateful for the friendship that was built with both of them. And the time that we got to where you could laugh about those young people that were wild heathens. And I'm just, that's the thing for me that's so hard to really wrap my head around, is how awesome our relationships had gotten. More Marty and McGee ahead.
2: 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I'll be back next Monday with updates from a very busy NFL offseason, plus the latest on the NBA playoffs and more. 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
8: ABC News, I'm Chuck Sievertson. Looks like Memorial Day weekend weather for many will be ideal for staying indoors, says ABC News forecaster Lee Goldberg.
9: The highest rainfall totals in the south, but a flood watch is there through Monday. 2 to 4 inches of rainfall, Houston to Charlotte, all the way to New York City. It's the rain and the chill in the northeast. 50s and 60s after 90s earlier. Finally, it gets warmer by Memorial Day.
8: The CDC has enhanced screening efforts at Washington Dulles, Hartsfield-Jackson in Atlanta Airport, and George Bush Airport in Houston for Americans coming from countries within the Ebola outbreak region. Two travelers who spent time in the Democratic Republic of the Congo are in isolation, being monitored after arriving in the Bahamas Friday morning. They had fevers, officials say, not a confirmed Ebola case. Trying to prevent an explosion, fire officials saying they're making progress in cooling the hazardous materials tank leaking at an aerospace facility in Garden Grove, California, in Orange County. This is ABC News.
10: Here's your Storm Team 20 forecast. Mainly cloudy skies expected today with a high of 79. West winds around 5 miles per hour. Mainly cloudy skies expected tonight. Chance of thunderstorms. Lows dip down to about 62. Partly cloudy tomorrow. Chance of rain showers. High temperatures reach up to 81. I'm meteorologist Jennifer Wojcicki on Sports Radio 92.3 FM and 1450 AM. Right now, it's 61 degrees.
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0: It is Marty and McGee on ESPN Radio, the SEC Network, and the app. McGee is at Indianapolis Motor Speedway for the 110th, I think, running of the Indianapolis 500. 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It is a joy to be joined by our great friend Graham Rahal. All we talked about in the break is how great the Ohio State Buckeyes are. We can get to that later, but first, brother, we've been talking all morning in tribute to our buddy Kyle Busch, who passed unexpectedly on Thursday. I don't know what your relationship, if any, was with Kyle. What was your relationship with him and your impressions of him as a fellow competitor and race car driving marvel?
1: Well, I must admit, I really didn't know Kyle other than a couple different text exchanges over the years. I never really knew him in person, but honestly, I think you guys know my sort of personality type. Maybe I'm not quite as brash as Kyle was from time to time, but I always respected that. I always felt that, you needed a villain in every role. You needed a guy who was true to himself, true to his team, true to his family, didn't necessarily get influenced by pressures of the crowd, pressures of other people, and ultimately was the ultimate competitor, to be honest. I think, when you look at his wins on track and anything really that he drove, I would have loved to see him here. I'm not going to lie. When Kurt came here and Kyle Larson and other guys, I always felt like, man, I wish Kyle Busch would give this a shot. But, it's really a shot to the heart, I think, as a young dad as well, who's not too far away from 41. I don't know. When the news came out, I actually didn't really believe it. I'm sure I was like most. I thought, I just finished a media session here at the Speedway, and I was like, this can't be true. I mean, it's just not true. And then I texted Mr. Hendrick, who I'm very close with, and he confirmed, and I was like, what? I mean, it's just a shocking deal. I'm sure the NASCAR world feels a tremendous amount of pain, but none like the family. I'm sure for Samantha and Lennox and Brexton and all of their close family and friends, this has to be probably one of the hardest. It is the hardest time of their lives and probably will be the hardest time of their entire life. So we're all here for him, whether we knew him closely or not. It doesn't matter. This is one big community for sure.
2: It is one big community, and it's one that you've been in your whole life. I mean, literally since the day you were born. And then you married into a whole other side of the community with the Force family. How many starts now in this race?
1: 19.
2: 19. We're getting that's a big number.
1: Wild. It's wild for me. I don't know. I'm 37, so it's not even that I'm quote-unquote old, but it's gone by so fast that it's a little bit hard to comprehend all the opportunities that I've had, the good ones, the bad ones. These years don't get easier. These races don't get easier. I can assure you of that. I feel like every year is a bit of a new challenge. Now, I will say this year, other than literally the one qualifying run, which baffles me because we had far more speed than that, I don't get that whatsoever. But other than the one qualifying run, we've had a pretty smooth month. So, fingers crossed that we've got great things ahead for Sunday.
2: Do you still... The excitement of standing out there, and you've been out there since you were a kid. What does it still feel like?
1: Yeah. Well, I can tell you this. The crowds that I have seen this month are bigger than I have ever seen before.
2: Even with the rain. Yes. Yesterday was a big crowd.
1: Yesterday, the Weenie 500, which is the best marketing thing I've ever seen in my entire life. Yeah. Pit stop competition, I was super bummed that it did rain because I can tell you, 16 cars, too, in a pit stop competition. When I first came here, there was maybe like eight, maybe. And they were having to bribe everybody to do it. The culture's changed around here. Things are in a much better place. You've got to give a lot of credit to Fox as well. But, things are improving. And that gets the energy flowing even more. You guys, let's go to a football game. You go to a football game. Let's call it Alabama, LSU, something like that, right? You get, there's a lot of energy there, but if you go to Alabama versus, you know, some D2 team, it's not the same. And for us, that's the way it is here. And we see the energy out here for the autographs that are about to take place. And there's thousands and thousands of people here, a sellout for tomorrow. Let's hope Mother Nature's kind to us. But that energy keeps you coming back for more and more, for sure.
0: I'm not sure who the announcer was at the Weenie 500, but when he said, that's a dirty wiener, when they tried, one of the wieners tried to wall another wiener, and it got a little dicey. No, but
2: no. I talked to Townsend Bell about it, and Townsend goes, "Yeah, he goes, you're never more nervous, than when you're talking about wieners on national television." Yeah.
1: They said that's wiener on wiener crime at one point. I was like,
0: "Oh man, it was
1: great." Now it's just such great marketing.
0: It's so nice to laugh today,
1: dude. The place is electric.
0: So I want to talk to you about. Sure. I want to talk to you about this, Graham. I was saying earlier that KB was so brilliant at that intersection where man and machine become one, and that's what you guys do. There's this relationship between you as a human being and this piece of machinery that you are manhandling to its optimum potential. Can you try to give us some indication or description of that relationship?
2: And you got about 1 minute.
1: We'll keep it quick. But it's a great question, and some are better at it than others, right? I mean, that sensation of being in the car, understanding. I mean, we all say, you know, you feel a race car through your butt, and it's true. Every sensation that you get in a race car, it's always that intersection of your body, the way that your body's moving internally in the car, the way that your hands are moving, and relaying that to your brain, which then lets you react to what the car is doing. And trying to get the car to feel one with you at all times, particularly at a place like the Indianapolis Motor Speedway, that is the biggest challenge each and every day. Some guys are better at it than others, and some guys can tolerate different sensations than others. You know, I'm a guy that around here, I'm not going to tolerate a lot of oversteer where the rear wants to step out. A guy like Christian Rasmussen, he'll tolerate more. I mean, flat out, he will. And I think, you know, Kyle's style in particular, in any sort of NASCAR form. I mean, we don't know what it would have been like in an Indy car, but I'll bet you it would have been damn good. I mean, just as Larson was. But his style in NASCAR fit about as perfectly as you could, right? I mean, he could always find that edge. He could always find a way to keep the tire under him. He could always find a way to find the speed, you know, when he needed it most. And that's why he's the winningest guy ever in the history of NASCAR as a whole, right, across all the series. So, it is inherently one of the biggest decisions. If I could say one thing, it's like those random days of golfing or pitching or all those things that you get where it's just happening. You don't necessarily know why.
2: There you go. Hey, it's Marty McGee tradition. He wraps it up and goes and signs autographs.
1: Let's go do it.
2: Graham Rahal, you're the man.
0: Have fun, dude.
1: Thank you.
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14: ABC News, I'm Chuck Sievertson. Uganda today is reporting three new confirmed cases of Ebola in the country, including a Ugandan health worker, a driver, and a Congolese national. That makes five Ebola cases total in Uganda. The CDC has enhanced screening efforts at Washington Dulles and Hartsfield-Jackson Atlanta airports, Monday at George Bush Airport in Houston for Americans coming from countries within the Ebola outbreak region. Despite concern about gasoline prices, 39 million Americans are expected to travel by road this Memorial Day weekend. ABC's Andrew Dimbert.
15: The national average for a gallon of gas going for $4.53 a gallon. It's down a couple of cents from yesterday, but still up considerably from this time last year. Last Memorial Day weekend, it's up $1.34 from last year.
14: Millions from Houston to Atlanta to Washington, D.C. to the Northeast. It's forecast to be a wet weekend through tomorrow. This is ABC News.
16: Here's your Storm Team 20 forecast. Mainly cloudy skies expected today with a high of 79. West winds around 5 miles per hour. Mainly cloudy skies expected tonight. Chance of thunderstorms. Lows dip down to about 62. Partly cloudy tomorrow. Chance of rain showers. High temperatures reach up to 81. I'm meteorologist Jennifer Wojcicki on Sports Radio 92.3 FM and 1450 AM. Currently, it's 62 degrees.
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5: Yeah, sports spectacular with the Illini guys right here. Larry Smith, Mike Heckley, Brad Sturdy. Hard to believe it's Memorial Day weekend. Folks, summer is here. We have always, as always, you know, we have lots to talk about. Listen, a lot of things going on around the country. And I want to start off by saying that once again, if you're an Illini fan, man, these are the salad days, baby. I mean, you've got, you know, football, you know, 19 wins over 2 years. It's never happened before. You got basketball going to the Final Four. You got a top five preseason ranking. I mean, it's now there are a couple things that are not going quite the way you'd like. Illini men's golf, and we can look at this as like, gee, they failed. But listen, in the last 18 years or the last, 19 years, they've made the NCAA championships 17 years. They come up short this week down in Athens, Georgia. It's only the second time in almost two decades they won't advance the championships. Yeah, they didn't get there, but fellas, this is what a run by Mike Small's team.
6: Yeah, when you finish second in the Big Ten and you make the NCAA tournament and you're having a hugely disappointing season, it's pretty good. I mean, that's a good bad season. Isn't that what they say? When your bad years are everybody else's good years, it's a good year. So, pretty good program. Yeah, I think they did disappoint a little bit. It's rare to say that about a team coached by Mike Small, that they maybe have a little bit of an underachieving season. But, and he said, you know, like he said after the season, he said he needs to figure out, well, what buttons to push with these guys and how to make it work. But, no question, still a disappointing season, but at the same time, you know, for 99% of the people, that's a pretty good year.
7: Yeah. I'm sure Mike's not happy with it, but this does happen. You know, we all can think of seasons that didn't go well, but to Brad's point, when, you know, puts you one step away from going to the NCAA tournament, that's probably not the worst season that one could have. But then again, I wouldn't want to be on the bus sitting next to Mike Small, you know, either. So there's probably a little bit of a juxtaposition there.
5: Yeah. It was a long plane ride home, I'm sure, from Athens, Georgia, because Mike is such a competitor. And like you said, it's something to say that, like Brad put it perfectly, you're in second place and reach the NCAAs. Anybody else, that's a banner year. That just, again, goes to the level of excellence that Mike Small has this program. And we wish him and the team well here in the offseason. Illini baseball, a little shorter. Back-to-back losses to start the Big Ten tournament. So any hopes they have advancing. Their season is done for Dan Hartlib. A question for you guys. Dan Hartlib, there's people on the Illini Guys board calling for his retirement, all-time winningest coach. He's been there going on 30 years or something, I think, right? There's already been a,

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1: Throw money at that program. And so you're not going to compete with them unless you do throw some money there.
2: If you want to make an omelet, you got to break some eggs. And Illinois has to figure out, because they don't have the limitless Larry Ellison, you know, that Michigan has, or that whole cabal that's now starting to get moving in Indiana. And of course, you know, Ohio State with all their stuff, you know, you've got to maybe pick and choose. And so if there's a big baseball booster out there, that might be what they need. And otherwise, you got to decide for the overall health of the university sports. You got to say football and basketball are going to be more important to the long run economic health of the athletic department.
3: Yeah, absolutely. I just mentioned again, already looking for a softball coach as they fired, or they parted ways with Tyra Perry after 11 seasons for the softball program. Meanwhile, the Illini, we've got three guys at the NBA Combine. We know Keaton Wagler will be staying in, the freshman All-American. The other story, though, was Andre Stojakovic. We were talking last week that he made some buzz when he told reporters, look, I'm all in, 2 feet in. We understand that he had to say that. And look, we're getting here toward the end of May. I think it's the 28th when they have to finally make their decision. That's next Friday. Brad, are you getting any indication that he's changed his mind? It does feel like, again, he's done what he wanted to do there, and we may hear any day an announcement that he's going to return to the Illini.
1: Yeah, I think I think he's leaning towards returning. That's where we'd move it. I would never say it's 100% yet, but I mean, it makes sense. He can make more money in NIL money than he coming back than he can if he goes in the 50s, which is where he projects now. And next year's a weaker draft. Mm-hmm. You come back, you have a good season again. You're the face, you know, you have that kind of face of college basketball thing like Illinois had this year. Have a big game on a big stage, and the next thing you know, you're now a late first round pick next year with the guaranteed money. And I think that's what he can do. I mean, he shoots the ball a little better from three, makes a little better passing, and next thing you know, Andre Stojakovic, the guy we're talking about in the 20s in the NBA draft next year.
3: Yeah.
2: Yeah. This to me is too much of an easy call. And Io proved that you don't want to take a first round promise 100% serious, because it doesn't always happen. With the new NIL structure, or lack of structure, or whatever you want to call that, I think it's good for the college game, because guys like Stojakovic don't have to take that risk to see if they get drafted, to see if they can make some money, because they might be able to make more staying where they're at. And that just means that you're going to get older teams that are better teams. And I thought this year's NCAA was one of the most fun to watch in a long time. And I expect it to keep getting better as guys kind of figure out that staying in school has its benefits.
3: Yeah. Well, and especially the way the things are set up right now, let's put this in perspective, if you will. You mentioned Io DeSumo, again, some first round promises that didn't happen. He falls to the 38th overall in that draft, in the second round to the Chicago Bulls. Andre Stojakovic, in what would be his two seasons at Illinois, would make more money, almost double the money, than Io DeSumo made in his first 2 years with the Chicago Bulls just a few years ago.
1: That makes sense, doesn't it?
3: As a collegian!
1: Yeah. Oh, man. It's just a different world we're living in right now than we ever have the rest of our lives. So, hey, everything changes, and you got to roll with the tide, right? And make the decision that's best for you in this certain climate, because the climate has certainly changed.
2: Yeah. And I think that sums it up. I think we're watching a new world here come in, you know, a new world order kind of come into play. And I think it benefits the way Illinois has run the program. And I think bringing guys back is going to be hugely helpful. This has got to be an interesting time for Coach Underwood, because we've had some years where everybody had to wear name tags the first 2 weeks. And now all of a sudden these guys will all know each other and have relationships and have coaches that they've worked with. And I also think the second year with Fletch is going to be very beneficial for a lot of guys, or a third year.

0: By the way, I just want to say this for the record. Do you know what a bad boy I would have been in college if I'm a star basketball player making seven figures? Dude, are you kidding me? I would have been impossible to be around. Let's just leave it at that.
1: I was impossible to be around already. So who knows what that would have been like.
2: There'd be some nights that Larry was out on the town without his vest.
0: Exactly.
1: I'm going no. He'd be like the Cardinal fans with the, you know, the tarps off thing. He next thing you know, swinging his vest around.
2: Or remember that? Remember that boxing promoter Butch Lewis who would have the little neck thing, but no chest with the no shirt. Larry just running around like that.
0: Yeah. Oh, I would have been a mess. I would have been a mess. You guys wouldn't have liked me. No one would have liked me. But anyway, he would still
1: have his tie on though.
0: Still the tie on. Still
2: no shirt. That's Butch. Yeah.
0: Yeah. I'd have a personal trainer twice a day, man. I'd be the man. Anyway. Okay. But I digress. Here's the thing too. Okay. So Stojakovic got till the 28th to make a decision. Brad, when do we expect basketball players, men's and women's, back on campus to begin working out here in the summer?
1: I think June 10th is the day when they're all going to be there by. I think Stefan Vox told me June 2nd was when he was going to, or when he said message that he was going to be on campus June 2nd.
0: Okay.
1: So, yeah, I mean, I think right around that first part of June, you're going to start seeing these guys matriculate back into Champaign and get back to work because they've got to, you know, they have a great opportunity for this team to be really good. But I think it's important that they get some stuff done this summer, whether it's just skill development, but also that conditioning and learning how to work and work as hard as they do, because I'm not sure some of them have done it to this level.
2: I think that is going to be huge. And the other part is the way the offense runs, it looks like obviously, oh, we're just looking for matchups, but there are certain moves that you do. And there are certain ways that when you get more time on the court with one another, you start knowing which direction guys are going to go and how they like things, you know, how they want the ball passed to them. And I really think that type of time is going to be very valuable for Illinois. As good as they were offensively, they might be able to make some big strides and improve even more.
0: Yeah, I don't want to beat this horse that's already dead in case, you know, there's no life in him. But I got to ask as well, what you guys have seen, and Brad, I know you talk to the team and the coaches, more the players, you get a maybe better feel. Do they all understand if they come in and put the work in this summer that what could be? I mean, are they kind of all in one accord? They understand that, listen, we got to let's get in there and get in the gym and work, because this really truly could be, I mean, very special, like national final four, national championship kind of year.
1: You know, it's funny how you get that taste. You got that little taste of it.
0: Yeah.
1: And those guys know we got a taste of it. Now we can get back there again. And I think that's where they're at. I think they do get it. Many times when you don't maybe get there and you're just telling, it's all hope. It's like a pipe dream type thing. Now that they know they can get there because they've done it. And so now they know, I guess, got to get over the hump. I got to do this a little bit and get a little bit better here. And I think we're seeing that with these guys, and we will see it this summer.
2: I think Eddie Money said it right in Take Me Home Tonight. I feel a hunger. It's a hunger. Oh. And I think that, I think with these guys, they've been there. They've experienced it. They've got all this. If that doesn't kind of fire you up and get you ready to go, you know, having it and being this close to winning the whole thing, I don't know what else does.
0: I thought you're going to get into like, I need some company, an angel kind of thing. And I was like, where are we going with this?
2: My favorite line of all time. I feel a hunger. Let's describe it. It's a hunger. Good job, Eddie. That was great, Eddie.
0: Remember Eddie Murphy talking about James Brown? I need a word here. Hey, yeah, that's good. I like that.
2: Exactly. So,
0: all right, listen, we're going to talk more about these guys here coming up. I want to get one more. I think I can squeeze this in before the break. I was looking there. I can get this in. We mentioned Io DeSumo and his contract. Season's over. Minnesota, listen, you know, the T-Wolves all didn't make the conference finals. Put up a great fight against San Antonio, more than anybody we thought. Terrence Shannon showed that he can do some things. I mean, my goodness, Chris Finch, again, play the kid. DeSumo now a free agent. Brad, are you hearing anything early on in terms of teams that might be interested here come July 1? It just seems like if I'm an NBA GM looking for a guy either to spot in the backfield, backcourt somewhere as a lead guard or coming off the bench as a, you know, 12 point a night scorer and a guy who's going to, you know, dish, you know, make good smart moves. I mean, he does make a lot of mistakes. I don't know an NBA team that couldn't use an Ayo Dosunmu on their roster and, you know, make this, you pay this kid $20 million a year plus.
1: Yeah. I think he's going to have a ton of options.
0: Yeah.
1: I think some guys are waiting to see now the kind of the draft fallout to see where they're going to draft and see where they were picking to see what they can get in the NBA draft. But I would venture to say he'll have a good, like 5 or 6 teams are going to offer him $20+ million a year. Yeah. How many years, you know, is it 5 years, whatever. I mean, some great money. And I think you're going to see, him find a, I think he wants to win. Yeah. So ideally, I think he'll go to a place that can contend. I mean, I could see, can't you see him, you know, being in it? Couldn't places like Denver use him or, you know, they're just not quite there. You know, they need another piece. That's just an example. Los Angeles, the Lakers, right? I mean, you know, he would be a really good fit on those teams. And then again, you know, maybe it's even a place, you know, that, that is still around, you know, some of these teams that have like one guy. And they need more pieces to go with him. I think there's a lot of options for him.
2: I think he's going to be in a situation that he's not going to have to choose between money and winning, because I think he's going to have enough people interested in him that if he wants to go to a winning team, he can do that. I'm really hoping he doesn't end up at a Chicago or some other place, because they may or may not be able to offer him more dollars. I would love to see him with his attitude on a team that plays games that matter, just like Minnesota this year. He's prepared himself year by year to put together a solid basketball, you know, game that he's created. And I think it deserves to be on, you know, display in front of the most people possible.
0: Yeah, I agree. I think it's the great thing is he's going to have options for the first time in his career. He hasn't had that yet. You know, I've said before, we're watching the NBA finals. We'll talk about that here after the break. I'm a big Jalen Brunson fan, right? Coming out of the Chicago suburbs. And the reason why is that he's one of these players, and we'll get to this in a minute, that I can't understand why teams don't take a player like Jalen Brunson. All he did at a program like Villanova, and it was at its heyday under a coach like Jay Wright, was leading them to 2 NCAA championships in 3 years. And you pass over him. Everybody had a chance to get him and didn't. I see Iowa in the same vein in terms of, again, here's a player who went and did it. He stayed in school, became an All-American, would have been Big Ten Player of the Year hadn't been for Luka Garza over at Iowa. And so finally now he's going to get his due, which I appreciate that. We're going to talk NBA playoffs here in a moment. We want to get everyone's thoughts on maybe one of the greatest performances we've seen in years in Game 1 in Oklahoma City. We're also going to talk about a little more college basketball around the country. And there are 3 storylines that really caught our eye and shocked us this week. That's next here on the Illini Guys Radio Network.
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0: Welcome back. We pick back up with the NBA and Monday night, Victor Wembanyama. And, you know, we were all texting during the week, 41 points, 24 rebounds, and that double overtime thriller. Spurs getting the win on the road, Oklahoma City, the defending champions, in the NBA. Guys, you know, let's see. Mike's the oldest because he was around the Red Grange days. So Mike might have seen him play. Brad, you're younger than I am. So we really didn't see Wilt Chamberlain, you know, during his time. But that was a performance as close to Wilt Chamberlain in his prime as I think we'll ever see. I think Giannis is just the Greek freak. I mean, he's just a freak of nature. Wembanyama takes it to the next level. It was beyond impressive. I mean, I wish I had that on tape that I could just keep because it was really impressive.
1: Yeah, his domination was of that game was incredible. I mean, you talk about Wilt. I remember him in Conan the Barbarian. I think that's my first memory of him.
0: Yeah.
1: So I was just a kid. So Noah with Arnold the Schwarzenegger. I do think, Wemby is different because you can't really, you can't teach that length that he has. Yeah. He's athletic. He's skilled and all that stuff. And he's got a good, you know, really high basketball IQ, but man, that dude can just contest shots at the 3-point line and then get back to the rim after they pass it and block that shot. I mean, it's a different level. And when he's cooking offensively, you just can't stop him.
2: I'm going to go a different direction because I think with his slight build, he really moves like Kareem in my book.
0: Okay.
2: And so if you take Mike, a look at.
0: Thought you were going to somehow mention that there's another Eddie Money line
2: No more.
0: Thank God. Okay.
2: No, Eddie's only quotable for a few lines.
0: Okay. Very good. Continue. I'm sorry.
2: But if you go into Kareem's rookie year in the playoffs, he had, this is pretty amazing. He actually had, 4 games where he scored over 30 points and had over 15 rebounds. So I'm sorry, over 20 rebounds in those games. He had a game where he was 36 and 20, another game where he was 46 and 25, 38 and 23, 33 and 31. So, I mean, and he moves, he did, because Wilt had the power, you know, Wilt was just a physical freak from a strength standpoint as well as his height. And I see Wemby moving with that more Kareem, that more like a maybe a little more ballerina-ish, if for lack of a better word. But I think Wemby may be the best of all time if he can stay injury free, because his ceiling is so high. I'm not certain it's got a floor yet.
0: It's really impressive. In fact, you mentioned Kareem. He was the youngest ever to put up a 40-20 game in a playoff game, and he did it back in the 1970 NBA Finals. Wembanyama is about 200 days younger than Kareem, than back then Lou Alcindor, when he did his 40-20 game Monday night. So he sets an NBA playoff record with that. Just very impressive. That series continues. Western Conference Finals continuing this weekend in San Antonio. Knicks and Cavs continuing theirs this weekend in Cleveland. I want to get to something. We talked about some things that really caught our attention. This was one that was really surprised me. Illinois fans have for years complained they want a better schedule. When the ACC Big Ten Challenge went away, Brett Underwood right away went out and said, hey, we're actually going to schedule better as a result. We're going to, because we don't have that obligation, you know, that the Gavitt games was there, that went away, and he's done that now. This last year played just an outstanding non-conference slate, you know, Alabama, Tennessee, obviously Missouri's always there, UConn and MSG. I mean, four straight years in MSG. And then now he's announced the Illinois Duke series coming up here, Durham this year and in Champaign and next November of 2027. Kentucky basketball is one of the blue bloods, right? They're one of the premier programs, but really right now going through a slump. They're not going to be probably in the preseason top 25. That in itself is an act of God. Like, that never happens. I mean, right? Just the respect to this program. They go out earlier this week and they cancel the final 2 years of their 6-year series with Gonzaga. They're going to play at Rupp and then next year play up in Spokane. I don't know the reasons that they did this, but it seems like for a program that really could use a signature win early in the season against a non-conference, you know, behemoth like Gonzaga is, will be a good thing, but it's not going to happen.
1: It's really strange. I mean, you look at what Brad Underwood does and trying to find the marquee matchups, play anybody, anywhere, anytime. And then you have this approach, which for a program like Kentucky shouldn't happen. I mean, these guys should be looking to play as many high major games as they possibly can, in order to, you know, prep themselves to increase their strength of schedule and also just to see where you're at and compare, you know, just compare yourselves against the best in the country. And that's what Kentucky always did. And it doesn't seem like they're doing that anymore. I have a strange feeling about the way that the Kentucky program is rolling right now.
2: Certainly, Mark is one of the worst popes of all time when you're trying to determine where he's at as a coach. I think that Kentucky is at an interesting tipping point right here, because how do you move forward here when money isn't the only thing that what you've used to differentiate yourself is come to Kentucky because we got more money than anybody else. And when that's your differentiator, and now there's no rules against money, you're not going to go up against the Big Ten, or at least the top of the Big Ten, and come out on top. Sorry, Kentucky. And of course, even the Big Ten's scared, because you want to know what could really change college sports? If the Ivy League decided to start paying NIL, because if they decided to do it, even the Big Ten would have to tap out. So, I mean, you know, and people forget that up until the 1940s, you know, in there, when the Ivy League decided they weren't going to do scholarships, they were a presence on the national stage. So, I think Kentucky's got to figure out what they're going to be besides the highest paid team in the NCAA, because I don't think you can put together a roster on that alone.
0: Well, and even that's not happening right now. There's been talk that they're, you know, pulling, they're not going to go $22 million again this year. And we look at some of the things that happened, the decisions made, that it appears that certainly was the case. Again, Kentucky would have had a home game with this, but now, you know, the joint announcement they made on Wednesday, to allow each program freedom to reevaluate future scheduling priorities, including conference obligations and non-conference opportunities, end quote. Well, it's this year, not next year, this year. So, and it's a game at Rupp that would have been the marquee game at Rupp Arena non-conference. You would not have had a bigger opponent in Lexington, than this one. So really interesting to see that. And the other piece of this, they did this without having an athletic director set up here after July 1. Mitch Barnhart, the veteran, announced in March he's going to step down this summer. That was 2 months ago. Nothing's happened here in the search. And now there's word this week that they may hire a search firm. With Barnhart less than 60 days left in his tenure. We've seen athletic director searches before, and usually you have a third party involved almost from the beginning for a program of this magnitude. Again, one of these head-scratching things. I don't understand what's going on at Kentucky.
1: Nobody knows, Larry. Nobody knows. it is a, you know, it's almost like Louisiana deciding to donate money to the football program to fire $50 million to the football program to fire Brian Kelly. Like, I mean, you know, these people just the decisions they make are just astounding to me. I mean, from a financial standpoint, and also just from a common sense standpoint, it just seems to really be outrageous. And I don't know. I don't know if these people are just panicking or what, but there's clearly some decisions that are being made either, you know, while they're inebriated or high in one of these states in the South.
2: Oh, maybe both. one never knows. It's really hard to understand what's going on there. And I think they need a strong leader. But if you're a leader, is that the school you're going to be attracted to? So maybe you'd really do have to figure out, is there an alumni individual who's got the experience, got the personality? I'm not familiar enough with Kentucky, but maybe they have their own Josh Whitman out there that's ready to go and help it turn around. Otherwise, maybe they go with that anchor in the Lexington NBC station that could step right in.
0: Well, I tell you this much. I think Mitch Barnhart is as fine an athletic director as there is in the country. I mean, he is, if you right now listed the top five, he would be in that top five. Outstanding person, through and through. And filling those shoes will be tough. And so let's just put that out there as well. I will tell you this. I promise you this much. If I hear the name Mike Thomas associated with the University of Kentucky athletic director search, I will then make the phone call to the school president and say, let me tell you a story. This guy was at Illinois. Let me tell you about that. Okay. We're going to take a time out right now.
1: He did a bang up job at Illinois, Larry.
0: Oh, bang up. Goodness. It took us 10 years to dig out of the mess he created, and it's just now there. So do not take this man. Okay. It's going to come up. Expanded playoff talk, getting a little more buzz. We're going to dig into that and kind of some of the pros and cons. And the other really shocking headline that got our attention. That's up next.
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0: Okay, we've been saying now for two commercial breaks. There's another headline. We kind of ran out of time, had to get to that bottom break there for all of our stations. By the way, we appreciate you guys all along. Six states were heard on radio. Wisconsin, hello. Indiana, Iowa, hey. Good to hear you. Kentucky gets us. Of course, in Illinois, Missouri, we all over the place. Okay, Will Wade. Now, look, it takes a special something to coach a team in one state and buy a house in another state, and then just by coincidence, you end up coaching in that state, right? Will Wade, leaving NC State after 1 year, going down to LSU and becoming the new head coach. And now he's going out. It appears that he is targeting former G League players to get them reinstated and signed. He at one time during the transfer portal, they had zero players on their roster. And it appears this is how he's going to populate it, by getting guys who went pro and maybe it just didn't quite pan out for them. They weren't good enough.
1: Well, the latest is, I believe, that LeBron is a free agent and he does have college eligibility left. So there is a chance that LeBron James will join LSU. I'm just kidding, I think. But it's weird.
0: Right?
1: Here's the thing. Right now, there are no guardrails. There are no rules. It's like, just sign them and figure it out. We'll sue them in court and see who wins. And even if we lose, it'll be fun, because didn't Charles Bediako get to play a few games before he got kicked out? So maybe you just need him for a few games. You could, keep signing different guys every 2 weeks and see where you're at. Just keep going to court, and the attorneys are going to make a lot of money, and it's going to be a lot of entertainment for us that follow college basketball. But it's kind of making a mockery of the sport.
2: Yeah. Well, but Will Wade is that type of coach. I don't think he can coach. You know, he's just been good at paying players, and that's perfect for LSU. Kind of fits right. Fits like a glove. It's just unfortunate when you have this, and I wonder at some point, will teams I don't think teams would do it in, unison, but will there be a few teams that just say, you know what, we're not going to play you because you're clearly playing ineligible players and we don't want to be a part of that? And I wonder where that might go. Or is this going to turn into who's got the judge who's an alum who's just going to back the team? I don't know. I guess that, every court case, people try to figure out which court they're going to put it in so that they get the best shot at winning. And I guess you just find the LSU alum that you can find pictures, at a tailgate party for the last 20 years and see if he or she is going to let this fly.
0: Yeah. It really feels like with Will Wade, and we've said this on the show before, it speaks volumes when you leave a school to go to another school and none of your players go with you. And NC State was not a bad team this year. It's not like they were a 4-25 team. They were a good team this year, and none of the players followed you, and which is why you didn't have anybody. It feels like really that right now, the recruiting magic he might have had before was not there. And if you can't get players, if you can't get legitimately eligible players to follow you, you got to fill out a roster. You have no ties overseas. Well, let's just go to these guys. They have eligibility. So it feels like a reach to me. So,
1: no question. I mean, it's bizarre. But he was there was a time there was nobody there. He was like, kind of looking around. Remember like John Travolta in Pulp Fiction? It's like, there's Will Wade looking at his locker room. So no, I think that it's kind of one of those things where because the way it's set up now, he just basically had no choice but to go out and find whatever he could find for this year and just try and make do with what he could. And he's going to said, you know what? Let's see how far we can go.
0: Yeah.
2: I wonder what the reaction is going to be from other coaches, because I have to think that the majority of coaches would at least like to believe they wouldn't do that if in his shoes. Now, we'll never know, but there seems to be a little bit of discontent amongst the coaches on this. And, you know, you don't want to become a coaching pariah, but who knows? I guess if he wins, everybody's going to start doing that as well, because, you know, once one guy is doing it, everybody else has to counter it.
1: Yeah. Even the media guys who glaze over all these college coaches like they're the greatest thing ever are like questioning Will Wade. When right. those guys question you, then, oh my goodness, what have you done?
2: Yes.
0: Yeah, great point. Great point. Well, the other thing that the media has really been salivating on here these past couple of weeks is the possibility of an expanded college football playoff. Now, if you have been following this, this is a situation where, you know, all during 2025, the SEC put forth a 16-team model. The Big Ten wanted 24 teams. And those are the two that are ruling the roost, right? I mean, they're the ones driving the ship. And then once they agree to something, everyone else is going to be on board. Well, they couldn't come to an agreement, so they decided for one more year, 2026, they'll keep it at 12 teams. Well, now all of a sudden, the 24-team thing is really taking off, because coaches are looking around realizing, wait a minute, if I'm in the ACC and I'm only going to get one team, maybe two teams in, I'll get more teams in if we expand the field. And then the Big 12 says the same thing, and all of a sudden, everyone's on board with this. Guys, now even Fox is jumping in, because they don't really have a seat at the table when it comes to the college football playoff, because ESPN put up the bid. And they won that. They got those rights locked up now for years. But even now Fox is jumping in, because they do have lucrative contracts with the Big Ten and the Big 12. And when you get the networks involved, that's when the conversation gets really interesting.
1: Yeah, I think it's very intriguing. I do like the 2014 model when, you know, we saw Mike and I were talking before we came on the air about the, you know, 80% or 80 teams, different teams would have been in the college football playoff for the past 14 years. If they had 24 teams. So when you look at it that way, you start thinking it gives people hope of getting in the playoff. Maybe not to win it all. Like, I don't think like last year, you know, Illinois was going to win, you know, last couple of years would win a national championship, even if they were in a playoff. But could they win a game? Could they pull an upset and win a game? I think they could. And I think that's where you kind of go, maybe gives everybody some hope. And we actually have, you know, option, they become like Cinderella. Maybe we have some Cinderella in college football to a certain extent. Maybe that makes it a little more fun and so forth. And I do think that the conference championship games have kind of run their course. I think we're kind of over them. Yeah. Maybe I'm wrong, but that's just my take. But I do have another issue, though. Think about this. If you have to make the playoff, 24 teams make the playoff, it's not just the 6-6 bowl season that's going to keep jobs for coaches. They're going to need to make the playoff at least periodically. And you're going to see, I think a lot of more 6-6, 7-5, even 8-4 guys are going to get fired if they're not meeting the goal.
2: I think the hope thing, if you take that and add one more ingredient to the mix, that's why the SEC is against it. Because the SEC, in my opinion, is the deepest conference from top to bottom. Mm-hmm. The Big Ten's caught up at the top. But with a 24-team field, the Big Ten teams in the middle are going to have an incentive to put more money into football, and they will strengthen the Big Ten. The ACC, you'll see a lesser, but you'll see people going, we can make it in there. We can maybe get two bids out of the conference. The Big 12, the same thing. And so the SEC has a lot to lose in terms of overall conference strength. And with 24 teams, the SEC is going to be in there against other conferences, and they might start losing a few games. And now you can't say that the SEC is, you know, head and shoulders above everybody else except in mythical titles. So in that case, I think you see why Sankey is against it because he doesn't want the rest of college football to get that little taste of what could happen and start investing more. Because if it really, really comes to fruition, there are schools out there that can go toe to toe with the SEC schools in spending, and there's some who can outspend them.
0: Yeah. Well, if you look at it again in terms of, you know, the more success you have with more teams, the more money you get in your coffers, right? I mean, you know, we've talked about that in terms of Illinois and how they're going to get more units. They'll get a bigger payout for their Final Four run than they've gotten in past years, or that next year, let's say, that an Ohio State or Oregon would get from college basketball. So, you know, I'll be honest, I haven't stopped to look at how the football, you know, payoff structure is there. But again, to your point, the more successful you are, you know, the more tickets you sell and the more money you can make, et cetera, et cetera. I totally agree. I've never been a fan of a 2014 playoff, but I am a fan of getting rid of the conference championship games. And, you know, there was a talk before about possibly having a third place and fifth place game by each team, each conference trying to get in. I'd rather not do that. I'd rather just go right to this model instead. And I agree with you. Are we going to see a 12 team win? No, chances are it's not going to happen. But you could see a 12 or 14 seed, maybe upset their way to the semifinals. Not right away, but just as we've seen in women's college basketball, and here's my analogy with that, is that for a while it's just UConn and Tennessee, or it was UConn and South Carolina. Well, now you have several teams at least are in the mix and could win a championship, UCLA. You could see that as well if you have opportunity, to Mike's point, to get in deep into that dance in college football. And the money would be stupid. They realize the additional games would more than pay for the lack of revenue that they would get from doing away with the conference championships.
1: And money runs everything. As
0: yes, sir.
1: So if we can get more money, then it's always a good idea. And I think that's where you're at. I don't know. I really think that everything we said is right. I would love to see 16. I think 16 is perfect. That's me, but whatever. Yeah. But if you're going to go 24 and get rid of the conference championship games, I'm down for that. You know why? Because I get more fun college football games.
2: Yeah. David Lee Roth once said, money can't buy you happiness, but it can buy you a boat and you can float up next to it. So we can see a boat purchases increasing dramatically at college football administrators and coaches around the nation if this goes through. I would probably go to 16 myself, but the 24 and getting rid of the conference championship games is worth it. That's why I asked Josh Whitman about that 3 or 4 years ago, is do you expect the conference championships to go bye-bye, in which I was told no, with a little bit of a speech. But the bottom line is those games didn't really make much sense, but to go into a tournament and get into games right away that are win and loss should be a lot of fun. And especially if you put the first round or even two rounds, must be on college campuses. Then you get the unique flavor and stuff. I don't really care. Maybe the final three games, you know, the two championships from either side and then the final game. I don't mind doing those at a regular stadium or rotation, but I want to see, you know, Alabama, you know, going up to Ohio State in December, or I want to see Ohio State go down and have to play, you know, in Georgia, you know, for one of those games. I think those would be just classic moments in college football history.
0: Totally agree with that. I think you'd have to, under the 2014 matchup or scenario, you would need to do the first two rounds because you'd have the first, you know, the top eight teams that have byes. 9 through 24 playing that first weekend in December, I guess. And then I agree with you. Indiana is the number one seed, should have had a game in Bloomington, right? But their first game instead was somewhere at an antiseptic bowl somewhere. So, there are positives to it. And I think again, you know, I hope they'll work it out. Interesting to see. I know there's some posturing. If they don't do it our way, we'll go do it our own way. All that, but look, there's too much money on the table for all this. There's no question. So, but it's amazing that we've gone from 12 to maybe 24. In the blink of an eye, and it appears it's going to be on the way here in 2027. All right, more conversation to come right here with the Illini Guys. This is the Sports Spectacular on the Illini Guys Radio Network.
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1: We're back on the big show. It's Brad and Mike and Larry, and we are wrapping this episode up. But Mike, I do have to ask you something. Did you watch the MMA last weekend on Netflix with Karana and Rousey? And then also Nate Diaz trying to catch as many fists as he can with his face?
2: Well, I watched bits and pieces of it. I will tell you that if I didn't know it was a legitimate sport, I would say that Nate Diaz was using a razor blade to cut himself, because I've seen Ric Flair and Dusty Rhodes bleed less than what than Nate. You know, Nate just he jumps into the ring and all of a sudden the blood's flowing.
1: If he has so much scar tissue that all you have to do, if someone touches his face, he just has a cut. It doesn't matter what he does. He's the point. I will say this. He's probably the toughest dude I've ever seen. Like, that dude, I mean, he is, when it comes to taking a beating, no one can take a beating like Nate Diaz. I mean, nobody.
2: Far be it from me to criticize an MMA fighter. I'm just not going to do that in life. There's just other things that are better to do. But I will say that anybody who expected someone who hasn't fought for 10 years or whatever, Carano has, well, the last time she fought
1: 17
2: years, and who has just lost 100 pounds. I mean, no offense, but you know, I just, when I heard that, I'm like, I'm not certain, because I thought the point was with the superior size and stuff, she might have the ability to throw Ronda around a little bit or make it hard for Ronda to take her down. And when you threw that into there, 17 seconds probably wasn't that long. And I'm not saying, again, I want to be clear, Ronda would probably put me out in 17 seconds. I'm not debating that part of it, but I would definitely not, I, again, wouldn't mess with Ronda, But I would say somebody who bought tickets, it's good that they had so many other good matches on the card.
1: Yeah. Nagano, look, Francis Nagano, he still can hit hard. Still got to, you don't want to get hit by that guy. But yeah, no, here, we all knew that once, if Ronda got her hands on Gina, it was over, right? Yep. I mean, she was going to win. The problem is, then you go back and you wonder about Rousey. Why did she want to stand up with Holly Holm and Amanda Nunes, though? That's what I don't understand. Like, when she took a fight to the ground, she was devastating. But anyway, regardless, they're all done, whatever. It was pretty fun to see them, you know, go at it. You know, wasn't the most compelling of fights, so to speak. But
2: no.
1: But, you know, we were talking about when we were growing up, Mike, we were NBA, these series. Back in the day, it was like Lakers and Celtics in the 80s, right? But yep. The Celtics always had to get past the Sixers, you know, with Dr. J. And then when they didn't get back past them with Moses Malone the 1 year, you know, Moses with the famous foe, foe, and foe. but, you know, so we kind of look at this and say, how about Oklahoma City and the Spurs? That this could be that rivalry, right?
2: This could be something we're watching every year because the youth on the court is just amazing. And the way San Antonio, whether they win this series or not, the way they are playing so well with your top three players being like 22, 22 and 21 or whatever it is, I don't know that I've seen anything like this. And Dylan Harper has been nothing short of amazing. I thought he would be a good pro. But man, he's making some Jordan-esque, Kobe-esque plays here. And you're looking like, how old is he again? That's just staggering, these guys. And I'm not even talking Wimby.
1: Yeah, that Wimby guy, he's okay. So yeah. We talked about Herm earlier in the show with his performance was one of the greatest.
2: But this may be like a 5 or 6 year thing. Like the title goes for the West. And then how would you like to be Denver or Minnesota? Going, you know, maybe I'm going to go to the East and avoid
1: You can't change divisions, can you?
2: Like, well, but if you're a player on one of those teams, you can.
1: I'd like to transfer. Well, they need a transfer portal in the NBA. Transfer conferences.
2: Well, so. Think about it. Think about how many guys got out of the East when LeBron was over there. We'll play him in the finals, you know. And I'm wondering if these teams, like, you know, if I'm Io, maybe I go, you know, let's look at a team in the East that's going to be good, and maybe I'll go over there and have a better shot to the finals. I don't know.
1: Yeah. No, it's interesting. It's definitely an intriguing thought. I mean, players want to win, so they're going to try that. Last thing, Mike, I know you don't follow baseball, but the NL Central, break up the NL Central. Every team's over 500. You got the Cardinals and Cubs, obviously, right there in the thick of things. Cardinals very much a surprise. Cubs, as expected. Is this for real? This division for real? What do you think?
2: It's still early. But I had written the Cardinals off before the season started. So it's been nice for that. And I know my parents, they watch the Cardinals every day and they are having much more fun this season than they had in the last couple. So I'm very thankful for that as a Cardinal fan. You know, we were very spoiled through Tony La Russa and then of course the White Rat earlier in our lives. And so it's nice to see them competing again.
1: Yeah. Well, just so you know, guys, Mike has his shirt off and he's waving around, tarps off. It's a good thing we're on the radio, but, hey, thanks for listening this week. For Brad, Mike and Larry, we'll see you next week. ILL.
2: I-N-I.
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25: Rainy with flash flooding, the worst is the weather forecast for tens of millions of Americans this Memorial Day weekend, from Texas to the Northeast. ABC News forecaster Lee Goldberg.
26: A flood watch goes from Texas, Louisiana into the Ohio Valley. We've got rain from Atlanta to D.C. Now, the rain is going to continue across the South, Midwest, and Northeast for much of the weekend. The same storms are being scattered about in the Southeast and the Gulf Coast.
25: An economic forecast for millions. Driving is costlier, says ABC's Andrew Dimbert.
27: The national average for a gallon of gas going for $4.53 a gallon. It's down a couple of cents from yesterday, but still up considerably from this time last year. Last Memorial Day weekend, it's up $1.34 from last year.
25: Travelers coming back from the Ebola outbreak region of Africa will face CDC enhanced screening at Washington, Dulles, and Hartsfield-Jackson, Atlanta airports Monday at Bush Airport in Houston. Over concerns of a possible explosion, tens of thousands of people are evacuated from homes near a toxic chemical leak at an aircraft company in Orange County, California. Fire Division Chief Craig Covey on efforts to cool the chemical tank.
28: It's down to a temperature around 61 degrees, with 50 being its hefty place. So those efforts are succeeding, and it's giving us opportunity to reconsider engaging in close proximity.
25: After a 6.0 magnitude earthquake overnight,
29: no tsunami was generated by the quake, which was on the western side of the island of Hawaii, known as the Big Island. The USGS saying the quake and at least one fairly sizable aftershock, there have been a few aftershocks, were not directly connected to volcanic activity on the island. The county of Hawaii's mayor says there have been rock slides. There is some damage to buildings. Residents reported violent shaking. Minor damage was reported at Kona Hospital. The power was knocked out to hundreds.
25: ABC's Alex Stone, and you're listening to ABC News.
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25: A Ukrainian drone attack caused a fire at another Russian oil terminal overnight, say local officials. There have been several Ukrainian attacks recently on Moscow's vital oil industry. Activists detained when their flotilla attempted to breach Israel's naval blockade of Gaza say they have been mistreated at the hands of Israeli soldiers, describing beatings, tasers, and attack dogs. The allegations are false and entirely without factual basis, says a spokesperson for the Israeli Prison Service. Three words, less than 10, describes this potential economic indicator, says ABC's Jim Ryan.
7: Walmart says it's seeing some of the economic pressure on Americans at its gas pumps. The retail giant says that for the first time in about 4 years, the average customer at Walmart is buying less than 10 gallons of gasoline.
25: An issue about weight loss drugs with a new one not yet approved.

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2: Here's your Storm Team 20 forecast. Daytime highs approaching 79 today under mainly cloudy skies, westerly winds around 5 miles per hour. Chance of thunderstorms tonight, lows dip down to about 62, mainly cloudy skies expected. High temperatures reach up to 81 tomorrow, chance for showers. I'm meteorologist Jennifer Wojcicki on Sports Radio 92.3 FM and 1450 AM. 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
3: 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We are at the Taraski Meats annual Memorial Day summer grilling season preview. And that's always good news for us because they are grilling hot dogs, ribeyes, bratwurst, bacon and cheese pork burgers, seasoned beef burgers, marinated pork chops for lunch. And you know what? 10 minutes, now 11 minutes after 10, I would say, just a thought, that'd be pretty good, any of that, for brunch. You don't need to wait till lunchtime. They're here till 1, we're here till noon. Come on out and have brunch or lunch or both, because the prices are great, the grills are fired up, and they are ready to see you this morning.
4: How long are they going to be here?
3: 10 till 1.
4: Okay.
3: And
4: so that means the store will be open when we get off the air.
3: And Chris, Rupert can do a little shopping when we get off at noon, right?
5: Yeah, okay. Definitely. You sure okay. can. Come on in.
3: Chris Grabinski will always, always stay open if Jim Rupert wants some meat in his meat.
4: Well, a couple weeks ago, my granddaughter had a birthday party, and we left the station in Riverton at noon, and I quickly drove over here, and I got here, and I saw that they closed at noon.
3: Well, they're 9 to noon regularly, but 1 o'clock today.
6: 1 o'clock special hours, 1 o'clock today.
4: Okay. And one of the competitors benefited from that one that day.
6: I'm sorry. We have to give some of we try to give our employees some time off. So we get them off. We get them out here by noon on Saturdays.
4: Okay.
3: That's a good thing. And that, you know, Jim Rupert could have gotten up and gotten here at 9 o'clock. He could have.
6: Sure.
4: No, he couldn't have.
3: Not that day. Chris, before we dive into the world of sports on a busy Memorial Day weekend, let's dive into Taraski Meats and the Memorial Day weekend grilling season preview. What you got?
6: Sure. 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
3: And for folks who want lunch, and I mean, you're not going to get a better sandwich than you can get here today. 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Yeah. What's usually the best seller for this weekend's event here at Taraski Meat for folks that want to stop?
6: As far as the grill goes, it's going to be that ribeye sandwich.
3: The ribeye sandwich is
6: Yeah, people love the Taraski's ribeye sandwich. Marinated pork chops is a good one, but the ribeye is going to be the top one. And we just lightly season ours. And again, this is a choice ribeye, so this isn't no roll. A non-grated ribeye. This is a great product, and we just cook it to perfection, and you can enjoy it. I do want to mention, you know, over the last couple of years, we've been wanting to do a grill out through the year because we have a lot of people asking us to do it. So starting this coming Friday, we're going to be grilling out in the Taraski Meats parking lot every Friday from 11 to 1 o'clock.
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6: This is breaking news. Do you guys the first one every Friday? For the summertime, we're going to be grilling from 11 to 1 right here in the Taraski parking lot.
3: Gosh.
6: So if you work in the area, if you're driving through the area, whatever it may be on Fridays, Friday only from 11 to 1, you can come down and pick up lunch here.
3: So the folks at the Department of Ag who are working on the fairgrounds, the DNR folks, here's your lunch stop on
6: Fridays. You know, there's a lot of good options around here at the fair to get lunch. But why not throw Trasky Meats in there for your Fridays before you start the weekend? And then you can come pick up your grilling needs for home while you get your lunch on Friday.
3: What a great idea. And you already have your grill masters getting a little practice.
6: This is kind of a practice for them, yeah.
3: This is great.
6: So, yeah, breaking news. Every Friday from 11 to 1, you can come down here and get your lunch.
3: Oh, my. Okay, you've just lit the fuse on that one.
6: Yes.
3: And we'll be back, I can tell you that. Okay, yeah. Chris, a little bit about the baby back ribs that you have on special for today's event.
6: Sure.
3: Tell us a little about those, because I know some people who are great smokers and grill masters who want to know about quality baby back ribs. Tell us about yours.
6: So this is a good quality baby back rib. This is coming from a great company that we get a lot of our pork from. A lot of baby back ribs come with the membrane on them still. Membrane has been removed off this to take that hard work out. So when you go home and grill, marinate them, season them, however you want to do it. Throw them on a grill. You don't have to worry about peeling that off.
3: It sounds like a good savings for folks. Don't have to worry about that and get a good price.
6: That is right. It's a good price. $3.29 a pound. So it is a good price, and we take all the hard work out of it other than cooking it.
3: Okay, whole pork loin, $1.99 a pound.
6: Correct.
3: For folks that aren't familiar with the whole pork loin, what are we talking about?
6: So the whole pork loin, you're talking, this is going to be 10, 11 pounds-ish, roughly, and it's a whole pork loin. So you can get, if you cut like sandwich pork chops out of this pork loin at home, like the sandwich pork chops we have here at Trassy's, you can get 25 sandwich pork chops off that pork loin.
3: Whoa.
6: So, you know, you're $10 a pound there, so well, you're $35. So, you're under $1.50 per pork chop by buying it by the whole pork loin. It's a great way to save money by buying by the whole loin. Same thing with the ribeyes. 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So some of them are $25, but $20 to $25 for a steak. If you buy the whole pork loin, that's the best way to buy the beef ribeye or pork loin is buy it by the whole loin. 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But this is a great value and a great way to save some money when you're stocking up on meat and buying it by the whole.
3: And with that whole ribeye, it's a great price.
6: Mm-hmm.
3: And you'll slice it for free.
6: We will. We'll slice it while you wait. That is correct.
3: That's even a better deal.
6: Yeah, and it is a high-choice ribeye. This isn't a no-roll. This isn't a non-graded. You see the ribeyes out for $10.99, $9.99 a pound. You will pay a little bit more for ours. But this is a graded USDA high choice ribeye, which is in the top 2% of all beef.
4: I'm a brat guy. But I don't like them too spicy.
6: Sure.
4: What's the most popular brat? Just the basic brat, the beer brat?
6: Over the last 2 years, our Illini brat has become our number one selling brat.
3: And the Illini brat has a little cheese in it. Right?
6: It does have some cheese. Yeah. There's a little bit of green peppers, red peppers in there. It's not anything spicy. It does have a little bit of bite, but nothing spicy, mm-hmm. very mild. But that is becoming our number one brat. Obviously, our original brat still up there as well. The apple brat that Joe created years ago, that's still a number one seller for us.
3: And Joe Trasky's sitting here.
6: He is sitting. That's still his favorite brat to this day is that apple brat.
3: That apple brat. He raises his hand.
6: Yeah. So we have over 20 flavors of brat to choose from. There's sure to be a brat in there that will be your favorite.
3: And if you want
4: blueberry
3: one for lunch.
6: Oh, you got me there. I do not have a blueberry brat.
4: I've seen a blueberry.
6: I definitely have two.
4: Yeah.
6: And you know what? Surprisingly, I've seen a lot of brats that are just kind of oddball. Last fall, there was we did a pumpkin spice brat, which was, I'm not much of a pumpkin spice person, but people loved it. And I also seen another meat plant that was making brats with candy corn in it.
3: What?
6: Yeah, a candy corn flavored brat. We did not do it, but the people, the flavors that they come up with are just out of this world nowadays.
4: Do you do the same thing with hot dogs? Do you make different flavors of hot dogs?
6: We have four or five different flavors of hot dogs here. Our hot dogs, we are two-time grand champion hot dog for the Illinois meat processors. This year was our second year in a row. But we have the original there. We have a jalapeno and cheddar cheese. We also have a chili cheese dog. So you don't have to put the chili and cheese on top. It is in the hot dog already. So we also, we have those. We have them pork and beef. We have an all-beef hot dog. And they're all made right here at Trasky Meats.
3: Well, if you want the deal of the day for lunch here today, Jurassic hot dogs,
4: $2.
6: $2 a hot dog. You cannot beat that.
3: And they'll put cozy sauce on it?
6: If you want that, they definitely will. Yeah.
3: Wow.
6: We have that available in the store. That's actually one of my favorite products here. It's not a huge product, but it is one of my favorites. We have it's our chili break that we sell in the store. 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You can take it home, and it's a chili starter. Well, if you take it just the way it is, put it in a crock pot, it is a great Coney sauce. So if you like chili cheese dogs with a little bit of Coney sauce on it, you come get Trassy's Chili Break, and it is great for that.
3: Coney sauce hot dog available here today, and on your bratwurst for lunch today, you can get peppers and onions on
6: you sure can.
3: On your brat.
6: We've got to give you as many options as we can give you.
3: I'm thinking this is a place for lunch, Rupe. What about you?
4: Not a question about it. I don't know if I can wait until lunch, though.
3: They're open right now.
4: The smells are free so far, and that's the good part.
3: Chris Drabinski, owner of Taraski Meats, thanks very much for having us out today.
6: Thanks for coming out, guys.
3: Well,
6: it's always a pleasure.
3: Next hour, and you can give me a status report on that ribeye that I ordered.
6: I will definitely do.
3: Yeah, I'm looking forward to taking that home.
6: Good deal.
3: We'll be back on Sports Talk live from Taraski Meats on Tater Road, north side of the Illinois State Fairgrounds. They're open till 1 today. 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We'll be back.
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3: Great Saturday morning to be outside. We are under the tent at Taraski Meats on Tater Road, north side of the fairgrounds, talking sports till noon today. Cubs and Astros play at 1:20 at Wrigley Field in Chicago. We'll have it right here on Sports Radio, 92.3 FM, 1450 AM, first pitch at 1:20, pregame at 12:45 for the Cubs hosting Houston. And then we'll join in progress out on the coast. The White Sox and the Giants, that game starts at 3:10 Central Time, and we'll join it after the Cubs snap their six-game losing streak and beat the Giants, I'm sorry, the Astros, today. Sox had a nine-run fourth inning last night at San Francisco and won 9-4 over the Giants. Cubs lost yesterday at home 4-2 to Houston, six losses in a row, and the Cardinals and Reds were rained out. They'll just play a single game today in Cincinnati, St. Louis, at Cincinnati, also on the schedule on this Saturday.
4: I think it's a doubleheader today.
3: Did they decide to play a day-night doubleheader in Cincinnati?
4: I thought, let me...
3: Well, they are in Cincinnati again later in the season, and you're right. They have a game at
4: 12:10,
3: and then at 6:15.
4: Yeah,
3: so a day-night doubleheader
4: a day-night
3: in Cincinnati.
4: Yeah.
3: Okay, good call.
4: Leahy and Petty in the second game.
3: Oh, that 6:15 game is on Fox, so you won't have to listen to Scooby-Doo.
4: Palante and Paddock in the 12:10 game.
3: Okay, so Cardinal fans, buckle up for a double dip of Cardinal baseball in Cincinnati.
4: Tang and Ray for in the Cubs game today, Houston at Chicago.
3: Tang, it's Wade, Key, Tang, or something like that. He'll be Houston's pitcher against Colin Ray. On the Cubs radio network with Zach and Pat and Ron on the call. 12:45 pregame and 1:20 this afternoon. Okay, you've got all sorts of scores from last night?
4: Well, I do have scores.
3: I think
4: from
3: I
4: last
3: saw
4: night.
3: Your notebook was pretty well full. And we had a couple of broadcast baseball games, had a great broadcast softball game, triple header of local sports on sports radio last night. So what happened?
4: From Pleasant Plains. We were all three of those games from Pleasant Plains. 2A softball, SHG 2, Beardstown 0. That was a no-hitter for SHG.
3: Kenzie Wieland threw the no-no.
4: Rochester beat Warrensburg-Latham 11-1. Williamsville beat Quincy Notre Dame 11-2.
3: And that's in softball.
4: That's in softball. And Olympia was eliminated from the Sangamo Conference. Peoria Notre Dame beat them 6-3. So that means that the only Sangamo team still left playing softball is Williamsville. And they'll be in a they host the sectional. SHC and Rochester will be there, won't they?
3: In fact, they will play each other on Tuesday at the Williamsville sectional at 4:30. Rochester versus Sacred Heart Griffin in the Williamsville softball sectional semifinals. And then the Bullets will play on Wednesday at Jane Grebner Field, their home diamond. Their opponent is to be determined today. I believe it's an 11 a.m. start at Buffalo between TCSV, Tri-City, Sangamon Valley, and Gillespie. I think Gillespie might be the better seed in that game, but it's a possibility you could have four Sangamon County teams playing in the Williamsville softball sectional next week at Williamsville's Jane Grebner Field.
4: Baseball yesterday, the first game we broadcast from Pleasant Plains, Glenwood 3 and Harrisburg 2. And that took nine innings.
3: Harrisburg's good. Nice comeback win for Glenwood in a nine-inning game.
4: Walk-off hit by pitch. Colton Knadler hit by pitch with the bases loaded in the bottom of the ninth, and Glenwood wins.
3: He wore it well, didn't you think?
4: He did. Pitcher for Harrisburg did not believe he hit him.
3: No, he didn't.
4: But the umpire was just a little bit closer to Colton Knadler than the pitcher.
3: I think Jeb Odom got that call right.
4: I think he did, too.
3: If he didn't hit Knadler flush, it got his uniform where he tried to spin away. And that still was the winning run.
4: The second game there, Pleasant Plains held on to beat Rochester 4-3.
3: That was a good game.
4: Classic Plains baseball. They squeezed home two runs. Creston Schultz had, came in to pinch hit. We're wondering, why is he pinch hitting for Jackson Boone at this point in the game? And they had runners on second and third, and he laid down a perfect bunt, and the runner at second never stopped. They picked up the ball. They threw to first while the throw was going to first. Two runs were scoring. Plains wins 4-3. Jacksonville beat MacArthur in a non-conference game 10-2. Sacred Heart Griffin 6, Ottawa Marquette 4. Ottawa Marquette's a good team. And Springfield High went to Bartonville and won 10-0 yesterday. That's high school baseball. A couple games today on the schedule. Glenwood is in Granite City to play a game this morning. Jacksonville plays at Quincy. At Pleasant Plains earlier this month, they started at 9:30. They're probably not finished
3: started
4: yet.
3: Started at 9, actually.
4: 9 o'clock, okay. Yeah. SHG and Father McGivney out of Glen Carbon played. And then later today, SHG will play Dunlap at Pleasant Plains.
3: The score, by the way, and this is a Becky Hendricks of the Real Estate Group score update. The game is ongoing at Pleasant Plains between Glen Carbon, Father McGivney, and Sacred Heart Griffin. And you kind of thought it would be a good game? Well, it's 2-2 in the sixth inning. That's a good game. And we'll get you a final score when it's over. Yeah. But they're in the sixth, 2-2, and that's the first of five today at Riser Field at Plains.
4: SHG plays Dunlap, Harrisburg, and who does Harrisburg play at 11:15? Illini West.
3: There you go.
4: Illini West. And then after that, it will be SHG and Dunlap. And then they'll wrap it up with Pleasant Plains and Illini West. And the final game will be Pleasant Plains and Dunlap. Also, as I said, Springfield High is in Edwardsville to play, and Moroa Forsyth plays at Mount Pulaski. And this will be the end of the regular season for high school baseball.
3: We had a shopper here earlier from Mount Pulaski here at Taraski Meats. Said he was headed back home to see that Moroa game against the Toppers. Last day of the regular season in boys baseball, and the regionals start for the play-in games on Monday. So here we go, hitting the accelerator toward the end of the 25-26 high school season. There's girls track finals over in Charleston today, and we'll keep an eye on updates from Leanna Churchill, who always loves going to the track finals, and I bet she really likes it today because I think they were moving some stuff up early because while the weather's fine here, cloudy but dry, they have some rain in the forecast for Charleston, so they did a little acceleration exercise there yesterday to get the 2A and 3A preliminaries in, and so it could be a busy day in Charleston with the weather. And I know Leanna always loves it when you go to Charleston and have to sit around and wait for it to stop raining.
4: Well,
3: so stay tuned.
4: The alternative is you don't have to worry about how much sunscreen you use.
3: That would be an advantage.
4: The other alternative. Yeah. So state track, that will end their season for the girls. The boys will state track next weekend.
3: Yeah.
4: And schedule's kind of different this year because usually, we were talking yesterday at Pleasant Plains, usually they're playing a super sectional on Memorial Day.
3: There have been super sectionals on Memorial Day, but remember, the Monday Memorial Day holiday this year is as early as Memorial Day can be.
4: Yeah.
3: On the, what is it, the fourth Monday of the month? And it's the 31st of May falls on a Sunday, so that means Memorial Day is on the last Monday of May where it's supposed to be. And, of course, the traditional Memorial Day is a week from today, May 30th, but we'll have the federal celebration of Memorial Day this coming Monday, the 25th. I think I got that wrong. Right?
4: I parked too close to Sam's car there, didn't I?
3: Uh-oh. You're going to be in trouble.
4: Right? Yeah, they can do it. They can get in and out.
3: Oh, yeah. See, they handled that very, very nicely.
4: I didn't realize how close I got on that side.
3: Good job.
4: Yeah,
3: we've had some issues with parking the last couple of days and where we park. And I say we, sort of the royal we. But
4: How bad was the break in your windshield?
3: Well, if you go to a ballpark, you go to a ball game, and you park too close to the diamond, foul balls can be problematic. And during the Glenwood Harrisburg game last night in Chatham, in Pleasant Plains, a foul ball cleared the press box, and there was visual evidence when we walked out of there at 11 o'clock last night. We'd already been informed of the incident that a ball square in the middle of the windshield on my truck. Splat. So there'll be a new windshield on the way at some point.
4: But this wasn't as good as the 2003 Jimmy Clayton foul ball that came right through.
3: That came right through the back window of my car up at
4: Crestwood.
3: Yes, for the state finals in Crestwood. And that ball came right through the rear window of the car. Jimmy Clayton had hit the ball way up over the grandstand, bang, in the parking lot. Didn't see it, found it after we departed the game, and the baseball was sitting in the back seat. So I still have that
4: baseball. You still have that baseball. I can have Jimmy Clayton autograph that if you'd like.
3: I still have that baseball from 2003 in Crestwood.
4: Yep.
3: But the baseball that did a smash job on my windshield last night, not to be found. I don't know where it ended up. I'm sure some kid tracked it down and probably ran to his favorite player and got it autographed, but I'm unaware. But
4: or one of the ball chasers had it back in play.
3: Oh, it might have been used later in the game.
4: For more damage, more destruction.
3: More. You're absolutely right.
4: Killer
3: and, you know, it's
4: kind
3: of curious because I think we had commented on the air. We were talking about where did you park, where did I park, and
4: you were sure that Dave Greer's truck was parked in a position that it could protect your car, your truck.
3: Well, guess what?
4: Not so much.
3: Not so much. And it was shortly thereafter that we were talking about that on the air that Plains assistant baseball coach Johnny Steinberg came up to the press box. And what were his words, his exact words? You know what you were talking about a ball hitting your truck?
4: Guess what?
3: Guess what? Guess what?
4: But you know,
3: and
4: I've been lucky. I have never had a window broken.
3: Have you ever hit a deer?
4: Yes.
3: Okay.
4: Or a deer hit me, one or the other.
3: Okay.
4: That happened
3: that
4: once.
3: That didn't happen last night.
4: No, that
3: although
4: didn't happen.
3: Although it could on 125.
4: I didn't see any deer last night.
3: Good.
4: Thank God, no. But all the games.
3: You've been to a lot of games.
4: And you've been to a lot of games over the years, too, and you've got two broken windows out of it.
3: Double. Daily double.
4: And you're usually at the park before I am, and usually I see where you park, and I park close to where you are because we can carry out equipment, et cetera. So I was parked two cars from you, so I just missed getting
3: it. I think I can guarantee that I will not park in that spot again at Pleasant Plains.
4: We usually park on the in the middle row. That's usually where we park.
3: And
4: but yet
3: there was an open spot there, and I don't know what possessed me to park next to Coach Greer instead, but I wish I hadn't, given the circumstances. No one was injured.
4: When I saw you parking there, I thought, well, it must be safe.
3: No injuries reported.
4: Nope.
3: And, I was able to make it home with the damage to the windshield notwithstanding. It was fine.
4: When's our next?
3: Driving home from Crestwood was more of a challenge because that whole window was wiped out on that car.
4: The back, at
3: the
4: least.
3: The back window.
4: Yeah.
3: At least it was not the windshield.
4: Yeah.
3: That was a challenge.
4: What's our broadcast schedule coming up for local sports?
3: Well, you know, the Cubs play in Pittsburgh during the week. They have a day game Monday for Memorial Day.
4: Okay.
3: And I think it's 12:35 Central Time.
4: Okay.
3: And then there are games on Tuesday, Wednesday, and Thursday at Pittsburgh.
4: 5:40
3: All have a 5:40 Central Time first pitch. So you know what that means.
4: Yeah.
3: We're not doing any 4:30 baseball
4: games.
3: Can't
4: get
3: morning,
4: them started.
3: Good morning. Good to see you, Kent. Kent Brunsman used to be the Crime Stoppers officer for the Springfield Police Department, among many other deals. And Kent knows that if you're on the radio with headsets on, you're probably on the air. And since we're on the air, we won't have an extended discussion with Kent. Man, is it good to see you. Get a sandwich. We'll encourage everyone to come out to Taurasi's and get a sandwich. And if you stop by here today, you don't have to walk behind us and tap us on the shoulder. You can just walk up as Kent did and thank you for doing that and saying hello. It's good to see good people.
4: We had Charlie Albrecht came by
3: Charlie
4: and said hello.
3: But, you know, he knows the secret.
4: Yeah, Charlie. And
3: headsets on.
4: Yeah.
3: Don't talk to him.
4: I needed to talk to Charlie because I haven't seen him at the Y lately.
3: He might be here to pick up his deer sticks.
4: Well, he picked up something already. Yeah. He saw the folks down there in the Weber tent. And
3: did
4: so,
3: you hear Joe Taraski mention they still have 400 deer to process from last season?
4: Wow.
3: That's unbelievable. Wow.
4: How many? I wonder how many they processed already.
3: I know. Well, he said, I think they've already processed 2,100 and they had 400 left to do. Yeah, it was a busy deer season last fall.
4: How long does it take to process it?
3: I have not brought a deer in for processing, so I don't know technically from the time you get it out of the cooler to the time you have processed it. I'm not sure what the time is,
4: but we
3: have people here we can ask.
4: And it probably also matters what you're having processed.
3: Exactly.
4: Summer sausage may take longer because some of the stuff you have to, things you have to mix in.
3: We'll ask it, and as we often do, we'll try our best to relay accurate information to you as we go along this morning.
4: We don't always succeed.
3: That's for sure.
4: But we sometimes, what we try.
3: The Sports Talk Show on this Saturday, live at Taraski Meats, lunch, brunch, if you will, is being served, hot dogs, ribeyes, brats.
4: Well, look at this guy. Look at the takeout
3: he's got. He's got a takeout of three containers. Holy cow.
4: Man.
3: Seasoned beef burgers, marinated pork chops. They have drinks as well. They have a tent set up. You can sit down at a table and eat in. Or actually in the parking lot. Or take out.
4: I am definitely shopping in the store afterwards, too.
3: Oh, I've already got my order in.
4: Chris mentioned those apple brats, and my mouth has been watering for an apple brat.
3: That sounds pretty good. Apparently, it's a Joe Taraski invention. So.
4: Yep, and my
3: Joe's here. He'll autograph your brat.
4: My family is on the road, but when they come back Monday, they're going to find some nice cooked burgers and brats and dogs and they can just warm up in the microwave. I'm going to cook a bunch of stuff.
3: You'll have the grill busy?
4: I went to Sam's Club, and I got two big bags of charcoal. So
3: you're ready.
4: I'm ready to grill.
3: On
4: my Weber.
3: Yep. And by the way, Noonan Equipment and Event Rental is here. Dan the Man and the Noonans have a big smoker and a big griddle, both Weber.
4: Mm-hmm.
3: And they're cooking here this morning as well. And they'll be happy to talk to you about buying a Weber at Noonan Equipment and Event Rental, either location on North Grand at 8th or out on Cokie Mill.
4: Are they in competition, or are they just doing samples down there?
3: They're here
4: using
3: Taraski meat to cook on the grill.
4: Okay.
3: What better way to sell a grill than to hand somebody...
4: If it tastes this good, I'm buying that grill.
3: That kielbasa he brought by earlier.
4: Ooh,
3: pretty good.
4: Man.
3: Thank you, Dan.
4: Yeah.
3: Okay, mouths are watering. It's 10:42. Cubs and Astros today, 12:45 pregame. We'll be back with more of Sports Talk after this timeout.
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3: It's a busy Saturday morning at Taraski Meats on Tater Road, north side of the Illinois State Fairgrounds. It's the annual summer grilling preview. They've got stuff for you to eat, stuff for you to put in the vehicle and take home for all summer long, and some great deals, by the way, too.
4: Yeah, but don't wait too long because the traffic is really picking up around here. They're really serving food until 1, and Eric Carlicker's here, so that's going to put a dent in the supply.
3: Well, yeah, but his girls eat like birds, and they're...
4: Yeah, but he's the closer.
3: He'll come in and finish it off.
4: I have a granddaughter who eats like a bird, too, and that just means I get to finish up. Grandpa, you want any more?
3: Oh, sure.
4: And that's what he ends up. And my daughter does the same thing. My daughter never finishes anything. So I always get my supply plus theirs.
3: Well, they're serving lunch right off the grill here at Taraski Meats until 1 today. And the retail store is open until 1 today. Usually it's 9 to noon on Saturday. So you have time to get here. We'll be here till noon, and then we'll be eating lunch. The hot dog deal is unbelievable. You go to a hot dog place, and there are some in town where you're not paying $2 for an all-beef hot dog that's been grilled.
4: Tim, you can't go to a football game, a high school football game, and buy a hot dog for $2.
3: No, this is the best deal of the day, and their hot dogs are great. They're award-winning.
4: Mm-hmm.
3: But they have them today, fresh off the grill, for $2. Their ribeye sandwiches are sensational. They have bratwursts. The brats are $3. Where are you going to find a brat that's been grilled?
4: Can't
3: be
4: done.
3: And they'll put peppers and onions on it for you if you want it for $3.
4: Can't be done.
3: It's unbelievable. And the burger, the pork burger, $3. And their seasoned beef burger, they put a ribeye seasoning in it. They mix it all up. They patty it. They put it on the grill. $5.
4: You're a pork chop expert because you had one last night.
3: I tell you what, we want to appreciate the efforts of the staff and the freshmen who are helping out in the press box, because between games of the Glenwood, Harrisburg, and the Rochester Plains games, they ran down to the concession.
4: I whined just enough to get us this food, didn't I?
3: You got food delivered, and I know you had a ribeye, and I had a pork chop, and they were excellent.
4: Fantastic.
3: Thanks to the crew at Pleasant Plains. And those kids were coming back this morning. I wonder what kind of donuts they got.
4: Cooper, yeah. Cooper
3: and Griffin.
4: Yep.
3: A couple of freshman baseball players who were conscripted to work in the press box. I'm sorry, they said they volunteered. Were conscripted to work in the press box yesterday.
4: Well, they were kind of asking if they needed to get to dress up for the game, and Dave said, no, you guys stay up here, and we were glad they did.
3: What they were really asking, do we need to be in uniform?
4: Yeah.
3: They plan to call us down from the press box and get us in the game. He said not yesterday, but maybe today.
4: Yeah.
3: So, you know, freshmen love to play varsity games if they get a shot. Nick, he has a couple of good freshmen who are playing varsity games, including one who pitched a no-hitter into the seventh inning last night in a game against a Rochester team that hits the ball pretty well. They had no hits into the seventh inning last night against Max Johnson, redhead freshman, whose older brother is a senior. I think Max Johnson's going to be a problem for Plains opponents in a number of sports going forward. That kid can play.
4: Yeah, I think Max Johnson is going to put up some basketball numbers. He came on late in the season in basketball and was a contributor. And yeah, that's Pleasant Plains. Their players last forever. I mean, you know, sixth year seniors, they still. Cooper Schallenberg. How many years did Cooper Schallenberg play?
3: He was a varsity player for 4 years.
4: Forever.
3: In two sports, baseball and basketball, and then he played football as a junior and senior.
4: Mm-hmm.
3: And you know what? He's in his second year now at Iowa State University, and I visit with his mom every once in a while. Academics, fantastic. And you know what? He's playing club basketball.
4: Yeah, I was going to say I'd find out on my intramural team. I'd find out where he's at and lock him up.
3: Yeah, sure, superb. No, but we really had a good time out at Plains yesterday. And how about Greg and Darren getting a no-hitter in the softball regional final for Sacred Heart Griffin against Beardstown? We heard some cheers coming from the softball field across the parking lot when we were at the baseball field. And they had a terrific crowd.
4: Yeah, they did.
3: And a 2-0 win for the Cyclones. And that's only because Beardstown messed up a couple of infield plays that the Cyclones were able to score on. And that game might still be going.
4: And you know what? Scott Stotler's done a really nice job with that SHC softball. They've been down for a couple of years.
3: Scott's a first-year head coach.
4: Yes, he is. Yeah, and I think he's got a freshman daughter playing. And we remember Scott when he was a quarterback for SHG and a baseball player. And I know I see him every summer at the softball. He's a Spooner guy. He plays softball. I think he was a fireman, I think, something like that. But, their program has been down for a while because I remember Al Yoho had them good. They were going to the state, and Yoho was there. And I remember a year after Yo quit, I saw him someplace, and I said, boy, they've had the quality has dropped off. He said they only have like 11 kids, 12 kids in the whole program. So it's been revitalized, and now they're playing in a sectional. So congratulations, SHC softball.
3: Yeah, and Kenzie Whelan pitched a no-hitter in that game yesterday for Sacred Heart Griffin, and Greg and Darren had it on the radio.
4: Lindsey Howard does a great job with Rochester softball. That's going to be
3: their pitcher, superb.
4: Yeah.
3: Jalen Watts.
4: Jalen Watts is really well. They've got three pitchers that are pretty good,
3: you
4: too.
3: You know what? With the Rockets playing SHG in the semifinal at the Williamsville sectional next week, that guarantees you're going to have a CSA team in the 2A sectional championship in softball at Williamsville next weekend. And for CSA fans, that's a good thing, but maybe you'd rather see that game in a sectional championship, but that's just the way the draw happens.
4: Does winning a regional automatically bump SHG up to 3A next year?
3: I don't think it's,
4: what's the success factor do?
3: I don't think that would do it, but maybe if you get to state it would.
4: Yeah, sure. Could be. Yeah. But okay. Rochester's locked into 2A for a couple of years.
3: I would think, with the two-year cycles. Yeah. I think the Rockets are. And, of course, same with baseball. That Rochester team we saw head-to-head with Plains late last night, they could rematch a week from today
4: for a championship
3: on the same field in the Pleasant Plains baseball region. Now, Bochum and New Berlin may have something to say about that. They play Rochester in the semifinals. So
4: yeah. 1 hour and 6 minutes until we get to eat.
3: We'll
4: that's the countdown.
3: From Taraski Meats after the news at 11 here on Sports Radio. It's Sports Talk from Taraski's. Come join us.
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11: From ABC News, I'm Mike Dubusky. 40,000 people in Orange County, California are under evacuation orders right now as officials there contend with a tank full of dangerous chemicals that could explode. Fire officials say right now they're making progress in cooling down that hazardous materials tank, which is at an aerospace facility in Garden Grove. California State Senator Tom Umberg represents the area.
12: This is a potentially very, very serious situation. That there are chemicals that are under pressure in a huge tank, and as that pressure builds, that tank could explode.
11: Officials say it's unclear when residents will be able to return to their homes. Today, Hartsfield-Jackson Airport in Atlanta is beginning to screen passengers traveling from Central Africa for Ebola as an outbreak of that deadly virus grows in the Democratic Republic of Congo. Next week, George Bush Intercontinental Airport in Houston will begin similar screenings. They both joined Dulles Airport outside Washington, D.C. in adding enhanced health screening measures. ABC's Alex Prochet has more on the outbreak.
13: The World Health Organization sounding the alarm, calling the growing Ebola outbreak in Central Africa deeply worrisome. There are now nearly 750 suspected cases, including 177 suspected deaths in the Democratic Republic of Congo. The UN Health Agency upgrading its risk assessment for the spread in the country to very high.
11: Earlier today, the Red Cross announced that three of its volunteers in Africa died after contracting the virus. Secretary of State Marco Rubio wrapping up a meeting with the leader of India earlier today and providing this update about the potential for peace talks with Iran.
14: There is a chance that whether it's later today, tomorrow, in a couple days, we may have something to say. But this issue needs to be solved, as the president has said, one way or the other.
11: Gas prices now topping $4.50 on average across the country, driven in large part by the conflict in Iran. But that's not stopping an estimated 45 million people from traveling more than 50 miles from home this Memorial Day weekend, according to AAA. 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
11: Chinese state media reports more than 90 people were killed in a coal mine accident in northern China overnight, and 9 workers there remain trapped. It all happened when carbon monoxide levels exceeded limits in the mine. Rescue operations are underway right now.
16: Chinese President Xi Jinping, he's called for an investigation into what went wrong and said those responsible must be held to account. State media here, they're reporting that officials running the mine, that they've been taken into custody, also saying that the levels of carbon monoxide at the site were exceeding limits.
11: ABC News foreign correspondent Britt Klenet. Also overnight, an earthquake off the coast of Hawaii.
17: No tsunami was generated by the quake, which was on the western side of the island of Hawaii, known as the Big Island. The USGS saying the quake and at least one fairly sizable aftershock, there have been a few aftershocks, were not directly connected to volcanic activity on the island. The County of Hawaii's mayor says there have been rock slides. There is some damage to buildings. Residents reported violent shaking. Minor damage was reported at Kona Hospital. The power was knocked out to hundreds. Alex Stone, ABC News.
11: This week, the USGS warned Hawaii's Kilauea volcano could erupt this weekend after the Hawaiian Volcano Observatory said it's showing signs of imminent activity. And Rob Bass, the rapper known for his 1988 hit song It Takes Two, has died after a battle with cancer. According to a statement posted on social media, he was 59. I'm Mike Dubusky, ABC News.
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1: 50 minutes until we get to eat. 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We're live. We're at Taraski's at their annual Memorial Day sale. They're here from 9 until 1.
2: The summer grilling preview is a big hit. Big crowd here today. And lunch is being served till 1. So, folks, we say we're going to eat at noon. We'll have an hour to eat. You can come out now. They're serving. And, man, you cannot beat these prices and the quality. And it's all Taraski meat. It's great.
1: A marinated pork chop. You can get a beef burger. You can get a pork bacon and cheeseburger. Tender and juicy hot dogs. $2 for a hot dog.
2: Oh, my God.
1: Beat that.
2: And $3 for a broth.
1: They got ribeyes and brats. Yep.
2: Wow.
1: So come on out. We're sitting out here. Come by, say hello. And then
2: we're getting all the smells.
1: Go get a sandwich. Oh, boy. I'm really watching my watch on this countdown. Tim Schweitzer, I got a question for you. Something I was thinking about. Our friends, the Illini guys, who are on the air before we are.
2: 9 to 10.
1: They were talking about Will Wade is the coach again at LSU. Got fired for cause. For cheating, let's be honest, he cheated, got fired, went back and worked his way up, and LSU hired him back. Okay, he's got...
2: Well, was he fired for paying his players? Because now everybody's paying their players, so that would not be cause for dismissal.
1: Well,
2: I don't remember
1: what he was fired for either, but he was fired. And so usually... There's a pox put upon you when you're fired for cheating. But anyway.
2: Bruce Pearl.
1: He is. Yeah, big pox put on him. Will Wade is in the process of bringing in guy. He's got a 26-year-old guy who was drafted by the Celtics. Now, once you put your name in the NBA draft, you lose your college eligibility, supposedly. He's bringing in guys who have played in the G League. And all kinds of stuff.
2: Well, doesn't Illinois have some guys on their roster who have played pro ball in Europe for 2 or 3 years?
1: Exactly where I'm going.
2: Stojakovic, Mirkovic, Tomislav and Big Z, haven't they played professional basketball in Europe before coming to Illinois?
1: I don't know if Stojakovic has because
2: he's an
1: American USA kid, yeah. But that's what I'm listening to these guys and they're chastising Will Wade, and I'm sitting there going, wait a second, your whole roster is made up of guys who have played professionally overseas, but it's not against the rules. I get it's not against the rules.
2: Well, isn't the NCAA considering changing the rules so that you can't do what Illinois has benefited from in doing, and that's hiring European pros to play college basketball? Yeah, I thought I had read maybe this week that the NCAA, which has, by the way, nothing to say about it ultimately. The courts will decide those issues, but maybe you won't see the success. Hey, the success, and credit Illinois for taking advantage of the opportunity to send Antigua and Jeff Alexander to Europe to grab these guys who obviously are good and helped Illinois get to a Final Four this past season. So the Illini guys were laying it on Will Wade, but not looking on the court at State Farm Center.
1: Of course not.
2: Oh, that's right. They were the Illini guys.
1: Of course not. Yeah.
2: Right. Yeah.
1: And, yeah, so that's what I'm thinking the whole time. I'm thinking, well, all these guys, these European pros that are playing for the Fighting Illini, And you're getting on. I see something like the rule you're talking about is not letting international pros play college basketball. Something is going to be the tipping point. The Power Five conferences are going to separate from the NCAA eventually because they see how much money the NCAA makes on a tournament. If the Power Five conferences say, go ahead, you can have your tournament. We're just going to go over here, and we're going to have our own tournament, and make the money is going to be ours to be made.
2: Well, how many more teams are they throwing in the NCAA tournament from 64 to 78? Is that what?
1: 76, 78, whatever it is.
2: That's the latest discussion.
1: Yeah,
2: crazy.
1: before they ever start the tournament, there are going to be 24 teams that will have played. 12 will have been eliminated. So, well, you, 76.
2: You have a system that works. Why screw it up?
1: Money.
2: Ah, there you go.
1: Money.
2: There you go.
1: As Dan Rourke always says, my dad told me a long time ago, follow the money.
2: Yeah, his dad's smart.
1: And that's where it ends up.
2: I'm sorry I missed that Illini guys tirade, or maybe it was just a discussion, but, you might want to look at the program you're covering, and, yeah, they're playing pros, and they're paying everybody. Everybody's getting paid now. And there's really no restriction on that. So
1: I don't think I have a problem. I don't think I have a problem with the guys getting paid. But if you're saying, and okay, open it up then. If a guy declares for the NBA NFL draft, you too. If somebody declares for the NBA draft and they don't get drafted, let them go back to college. That's okay with me.
2: It's kind of up to them to make that call at some point, so you're just saying they can make it at any point. They don't have to wait.
1: Right.
2: If you get drafted and you're
1: now if you stay in
2: a top 30 draft pick and you want to go back to college, why not?
1: I'm saying right now you have to drop out of the draft to go back to college.
2: But if you get drafted and you're not happy with your draft spot and you want to go back to college,
1: go ahead.
2: Why not?
1: Let them do it.
2: If you're letting pros play anyway,
1: yeah.
2: Even if they played in Czechoslovakia or the Balkans or wherever, I'm okay with it.
1: Just
2: put a good team on the floor that Brian Barnhart and Deion Thomas can have a lot of fun calling the games.
1: Well, college basketball has been the minor leagues for the NBA for a long time. And I don't have a problem with that. But
2: and, you know, so what? Morez Johnson tells Michigan, I'm staying in the draft. Even though he had said, I'm coming back to Michigan. Well, if Morez Johnson is a top 20 pick, he might be better to go to the NBA. But if you're not a top 20 pick, you're going to make more money playing at Michigan, probably.
1: Yeah.
2: And if that's – it's a job. Where are you going to get a better paycheck for the job? And for a lot of these guys talking about going to the NBA, you're going to be better off staying in school. I think – the pros from Europe who are playing for Illinois have that figured out.
1: Arch Manning may have figured that out, too.
2: You know, the Wagler kid is going to be a top 5 pick, maybe, top 10 pick, maybe. And he's already said for sure he is going to go to the NBA draft, and there's no chance he goes back to college because he'll get a real good paycheck in the NBA.
1: What if, though?
2: Even though he only played one season of college basketball.
1: Do we have a problem, though, if what if we John Elway? I'm not going to be Eli Manning, okay? If the San Diego Chargers draft me, I'm not going.
2: Well, they both told everybody that's what they were going to do, and it worked for both of them, didn't it?
1: It did work. Well, Elway got traded because he did get drafted, and then he got traded. Chris Hinton was in that deal with him.
2: It worked out.
1: Yeah, it worked out for him. But what if you made that as a bargaining chip for guys? You know, if Wagler gets drafted, Washington Wizards draft him, and he said, I don't want to play for Washington. Yeah. And the entry level to go in the NBA is X number of dollars. He says to people at Illinois, you know, I can make this if I go to the NBA. I'll come back if you give me this. Do we want it to get to that?
2: It's open market.
1: But that's okay.
2: That's the system. Deal the best you can with the system in place, and if they change the rules, then break the rules, because then they'll make those the new rules.
1: Yeah, and
2: sort of the way it's worked for the past 20 years.
1: It's not the college basketball that we grew up with.
2: It's not
1: an amateur system of kids. I thought it was cool when we had Megan Becker on the other day, and she was talking about she was in a class at Illinois. And Ty Rogers, and she's naming the guys
2: Star
1: on the basketball team.
2: Yeah,
1: and she said that. That's the word she used. Starstruck. Are we losing that? Do those guys even go to class?
2: Some do.
1: Do they have anything to do with
2: it? I think some do, but most of them don't.
1: Yeah.
2: Do you think Big Z sat in a class at any point during the season? No. Wagler, maybe. because he was a college freshman, maybe wanted to experience some of that. But no, they're there to play basketball.
1: Well, if we get to the point where the college basketball players have to have an interpreter to do an interview, then we know they're not going to class, because I don't think they're teaching in Croatian at the University of Illinois.
2: With AI, maybe they are.
1: Yeah, it could be. Hey, we need to take a break. Our first one of the 11 o'clock hour. We're here until noon. We're at Taraski's. Come on out. They're having the big Memorial Day sale event.
2: It goes until 1.
1: We're here until
2: noon, but then we'll be sitting here eating, and you can come and join us because the grills are cooking, and the stuff's good. Hot dogs, ribeyes, brats, burgers, pork chops. Big crowd, but there's room for you.
1: Back after these.
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2: 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And they're here till 1. And we're here till noon.
1: I don't think...
2: K.O. going to grill today?
1: I think only the people at Saputo's and Papa Frank's cook for Kevin O'Day.
2: They grill.
1: Yeah.
2: They grill.
1: Is that Sandy Fulgenzi making a trip?
2: Yes, it is.
1: Wow.
2: She's got one of her grandkids with her.
1: Yeah.
2: They're good Taraski customers. Have you had the Sandy Special pizza at Fulgenzi's? It's really good.
1: I have never had
2: Lots
1: the Sandy Special.
2: The Sandy Special is a good pizza. Yeah.
1: That may be supper tonight.
2: There you go. Well, didn't you and Brad go a week or so ago to Fulgenzi's after a baseball game?
1: Yeah, we did.
2: Yeah, it's a good spot. Little leaguers go there all the time, and Brad was once a little.
1: That's
2: leader.
1: How we got started.
2: Sure.
1: Fairview Youth Baseball Association. After your first game of the year, you got to go and all the. It was free the first time. Ice cream free the first for your first trip.
2: That's the magic word.
1: At Fulgenzi's, it was Custard Castle in those days.
2: Yeah.
1: And then that became our place for supper. Great burgers. And
2: world's greatest hamburger.
1: We still,
2: I see it on the sign.
1: We're still active members of the Fulgenzi's fan club. And I get a pizza from there every once in a while. Good drive up. You just pull up to the
2: drive-up
1: window. And
2: Sandy must be in need of some stock for today's lunch because she left her car running.
1: Yeah.
2: inside.
1: So. Sandy's in a hurry.
2: Stay tuned.
1: They mustn't have the grill going.
2: Stay tuned. Okay, you had asked for or had talked about during the break some of the new Cubs. Is Kevin Alcantara coming back?
1: Kevin Alcantara is back. Nicky Lopez is gone again.
2: Nicky, we hardly knew ye.
1: Nicky's a Chicago guy, so he probably just stays in his mom and dad's basement anyway. comes and plays two or three.
2: Pedro that came up yesterday. Who's he?
1: What did I say? Pedro Ramirez.
2: Okay.
1: He's a hot prospect, was doing very well at AAA Iowa, third baseman, second baseman.
2: Well, he and Kevin Alcantara are not in the lineup today. Craig Counsell, with 6 losses in a row, has shuffled the deck that he had already been dealt, and he's moved some people around in the lineup for today.
1: Yeah, but it's all 6s and 7s in his lineup.
2: He
1: doesn't have any face cards.
2: The same people, not the same batting order. But here's the batting order for today's game against Houston. Pre-game at 12:45, first pitch at 1:20. PCA, who hit a home run yesterday, which was encouraging, kind of, in their 6th straight loss.
1: He's drawn more walks. He's...
2: Pete will lead off, and Pete will play center field. Then Bregman, who has been kind of a bust so far on his $75 million contract, will bat second. He might have batted second earlier in the season.
1: He did.
2: Or two.
1: He did.
2: He's back in the 2 spot. Michael Busch bats third. Nico's batting cleanup today, Nico Horner. Then Michael Conforto batting fifth, playing left field. That means Ian Happ's out.
1: Happer out.
2: Today. And he's earned it. He's been terrible at the plate. Seiya Suzuki will bat sixth and play right field. Ballesteros will be the DH, bat seventh. Amaya catches and bats eighth. And Swanson, who I think they'd already bumped onto the nine spot, is in the nine spot playing shortstop for the Cubs today, and Colin Ray will do the pitching. There's your Cub lineup for today's game at Wrigley Field.
1: Right-handed pitcher Tang going for the Houston Astros, so they loaded up with left-handed bats, Conforto in there, and Conforto hasn't been bad.
2: No.
1: Amaya catching. Usually when they face right-handers, it's Carson Kelly is in there, and sometimes Amaya DHs as against left-handed pitching. But
2: well, with Bregman, Matt Shaw had lost his third base job and was playing a number of other positions, but they put him on the injured list.
1: Yeah, he has a bad back, and so that's why they brought up Ramirez to take his place. And
2: did he strain his back sitting on the bench?
1: Matt Shaw has...
2: Is this a made-up injury?
1: No, I don't think so. I don't. There's no need to make it up because in 10 or 15 days he's got to come back and play.
2: Yeah.
1: But the clock is running on the kid that they brought up who was hitting very well. And if he was hot, you're not doing him any good having him sit on the bench if he was tearing up AAA pitching.
2: Well, he's on the bench to start today.
1: Take a chance and see what he
2: Pedro
1: can...
2: Pedro Ramirez, is that the name?
1: Pedro Ramirez,
2: okay.
1: Yep. Hot prospect, AAA, a lot of RBIs. I don't know if he's a power guy. I think he stole some bases, too. So, and Kevin Alcantara is up.
2: Well, Coomer was raving about him, and, of course, Coomer raves about everybody for a while.
1: Mm-hmm.
2: So tune in today and see what Ron Coomer and Pat Hughes have to say about the... shuffling of the deck in the batting order for the Cubs on this Saturday.
1: Three-game series with the Astros, one game in the books, a game today and a day game tomorrow, and then they head for Pittsburgh. And the Buccos have begun their June swoon a little bit early.
2: Well, I thought it was nice of them to beat the Cardinals a couple of games this week.
1: Yeah, that was good.
2: Cardinal fans probably don't agree, but St. Louis with a doubleheader today. Split doubleheader, 12:15 and 6:15 in Cincinnati.
1: Yeah, and you know, I was... kind of looking forward to this baseball season that the White Sox would stink and we wouldn't have to worry about their fans nipping at our heels. And I thought the Cardinals would stink and we would just sit there and look at them and say, well, you know what? Tough break. Talk about your 12 world championships, but you're not very good right now. And the White Sox are good and the Cardinals are good.
2: As a Springfield person, though, I feel obliged now with Sam Ananachi playing for the Sox to pay more attention to them.
1: Also.
2: And
1: yes,
2: that's gotten me listening to more of Len Casper and Darren Jackson on the radio, listening longer to the games, and it just reminds me how good Len Casper is as a play-by-play guy. So in that regard, Sam's playing well. Get to listen to Casper and DJ more often. It's been, so far, for the first two-plus months of the season, the Sox have surprised everybody, and I'm all in. I think it's great.
1: Well,
2: it was great for Chicago baseball fans last weekend when they had 38,000 to 40,000 fans at Wright Field for each of those three games. That's good for Chicago.
1: Yeah, I like it better when the Cubs win when they have those games.
2: When they lost two of three, not so good.
1: And you can look it up. Sam Antonacci came up April 15th. And since April 17th, the White Sox have one of the three best records in baseball. So I think that he can definitely
2: play. And
1: you
2: know, if he keeps hitting, he's going to be in the lineup every day. And good for that, and good for the Sox, and good for him because you knew he's a quality player, and he's moved up quickly in the system, and he's hit at every level. So hit at the MLB and stay there. Good for him.
1: Not only does he hit, but he keeps his mouth shut and he plays hard all the time. And he, you know, it'd be easy to say, hey, wait, I was a shortstop. And in college, they put me at third base. I'm an infielder. Go play left field, Sam. Okay.
2: Yeah.
1: Just let me know.
2: And then he goes to the plate three or four times a game and crowds the plate.
1: Gets hit.
2: And gets plunked. and his mother isn't terrified, but you know what? He's taking care of business. He's getting on base.
1: And I can also tell you this. His sister Abby is a teacher at Du Bois Elementary, first grade teacher, and she was one of the district's rising stars in the awards in
2: That's
1: District
2: right.
1: 186. She's at Du Bois, where my granddaughter goes to school, and I see Abby many days when I'm picking up my granddaughter or dropping her off. So Billy and Nikki, they did all right. 11:35. We're at Taraski's. Crowd moving in. People, boy, they're doing a pretty good business in that store, too.
2: Yeah, oh, it's big time.
1: People are walking out with boxes of ribeyes.
2: This Memorial weekend, the summer grilling preview, some great values on some great meat products here at Taraski's on Painter Road, north of the fairgrounds. And it's lunchtime. We're getting closer to having some lunch.
1: But 24 minutes.
2: If you just tuned in, here's the winner of the day. All beef hot dogs. Taraski's own award-winning hot dogs. $2 each. You can get a $2 hot dog anywhere. And this is a really good hot dog. And $3 for brats. You could maybe, I don't know whether they have the apple brats out here, but Joe Taraski invented those. And he was here. He may still be here. So come for lunch and get a ribeye. They're ribeyes. Award-winning ribeyes. They're on the lunch menu as well. They have a tent set up and tables and chairs set up. If you want to eat it here or take it home, they'll fix you up.
1: Well,
2: until 1 o'clock.
1: One of my discussion points is the fact that you used to be able to eat lunch for $5. You can't eat lunch anywhere for $5. You could come here today, you could get a dog and a brat and a can of soda and a bag of chips for $5.
2: That'd be pretty good.
1: You can eat lunch here today for
2: good.
1: $5 if you want to.
2: Yeah, the soda water, $1. $1.
1: Yep.
2: Pepsi, Diet Pepsi, Dr. Pepper, and bottled water. You're set.
1: $6, actually, because you can't buy that stuff for $1 either if you want to know the truth.
2: No, but you could have two hot dogs.
1: Two hot dogs.
2: $4.
1: Yep.
2: And a bottle of pop or a bottle of, did I say pop?
1: Showing your roots.
2: South Suburban roots.
1: You're showing your roots.
2: You could have two grilled hot dogs and a bottle of pop, or it'd be a can of pop, for $5. There's how your math
1: that works. There's yep, there's
2: and they'll put,
1: a $5
2: if
1: meal.
2: You want Coney sauce on the hot dog, they'll do that for you. How can you pass on that for lunch on this Saturday before Memorial Day? Okay, now I'm even hungrier than I was.
1: 22 minutes to go. Let's take a break, and that'll eliminate 5 minutes, and then we'll be under 20 minutes if we take a break and we wait it out here. We're going to do that. We're going to take a break, listen to some of our sponsors, and we'll be back for our final segment on Sports Talk on a Saturday morning.
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1: 11:44, 16 minutes until lunch. Jim Rupert, Tim Schweitzer.
2: You were thinking there was no Memorial Day high school baseball, weren't you? Well, there's some play-in games on Monday, but there are some regular season games. We thought today was the last day of the regular season. No, no. No, no, it's not.
1: I contacted, by the way, I contacted Nick Namovich last week because there's still a Lincoln SHG baseball game that is a conference game that has not been played.
2: Are they going to play it Monday?
1: Well, I contacted Nick and asked him if they were going to play it, and he said, we're talking about it right now, maybe Memorial Day, and I haven't heard an update since that time.
2: Well, we know for sure that Springfield High and Williamsville are going to play Monday at 11, and this will be the last game of the regular season for both.
1: Mm-hmm.
2: It'll be at 11 a.m. Monday at Shields Sports Park.
1: Have you been there for a game yet?
2: Yes.
1: Okay, I haven't seen a game.
2: Yeah. Oh, wait a minute. I'm wrong. The time.
1: Isn't that 11 a.m.?
2: Yeah, that is 11.
1: Yeah.
2: And then at 4:30, Landfair will play at Southeast.
1: At Southeast.
2: Second meeting for them this season.
1: Mm-hmm.
2: So Landfair at Southeast at Eisenhower Park at 4:30 on Monday, if you want to go. And Springfield High against Williamsville on Monday at 11 at Shields Sports Park. And in fact, I saw the Senators play Rochester at Shields a few weeks ago.
1: Springfield win that game?
2: Rochester won that game in extra innings.
1: Okay, yeah, that was... Rochester got six in the top of the eighth, and Springfield got two, and it ended up being a bigger score because I saw that score, and I extra innings, wow. But yeah, I saw that.
2: The Shields Sports Park, once it's all done, it's going to be really a good place to watch a game. When I was there a few weeks ago, they didn't have any bleachers in,
1: okay.
2: So fans had to bring their own chairs, which many do anyway.
1: My chair is in my car.
2: But it's, you know, all LED lighting. Big video scoreboard on the main diamond. It's nice, very nice.
1: The whole thing is amazing to look at. We're in Springfield and we have this.
2: That's a good thing.
1: Yeah, we go out there. My granddaughter has physical therapy out there where they inside the dome. It's the front part of the dome, and we go out there and it's just amazing to see. All the stuff that is out there, and I don't. How many baseball fields are there outdoors?
2: I think there are eight.
1: Wow.
2: Which can be used for soccer and softball and other things. But,
1: and they're all turf.
2: Yes.
1: Yeah.
2: Yeah. All turf. And SHG played Father McGivney in baseball this morning at the Plains Invite.
1: Mm-hmm.
2: It was a 9 a.m. game. It's over. McGivney scored three in the top of the seventh and won the game 5-3 over the Cyclones.
1: Okay.
2: This morning at Pleasant Plains. And Plains Invite this afternoon includes another SHG game, so they'll have another game there this afternoon.
1: Against Dunlap. Yeah, they played Dunlap because now it's Illini West and Harrisburg, I think, are playing out there at Pleasant Plains. And they've got a good facility.
2: Yeah, it looks like Rutter was the pitcher for Sacred Heart Griffin, and they nicked him up. He had pitched into the seventh inning, and they nicked him up. He was removed with one out in the seventh and took the loss for the Cyclones in that game. But a win for Father McGivney over Sacred Heart Griffin, two good downstate teams that were at the state finals in Champaign last year.
1: Yeah, played the last day last year. So
2: Cyclones won the title in 2A, and McGivney was runner-up in 1A.
1: Who beat him in 1A? I've been trying to think of that.
2: Somebody from...
1: Wasn't Ottawa Marquette, was it?
2: Might have been.
1: I think it was.
2: Might have been.
1: Marquette played SHG yesterday.
2: And that was at Comstock Field.
1: Mm-hmm.
2: Correct. So the regular season is finally winding down, and boys baseball, and some games on Monday. If you're looking for one, we'll have two in town.
1: Baseball is the opposite of football in that in football, we start out in shorts, and we wind up all bundled up at the end of the year. And in baseball, we start out all bundled up. And we wind up in shorts. Although we haven't had that warm of a May so far.
2: No, we saw
1: this
2: folks late last night out at Rochester who had sweatshirts and wind shirts on. Of course, we were all walking out of the ballpark at 11 o'clock on Friday night, and it was it was the 60s, and it wasn't much wind, but it's not like you expect to be going to a baseball game Memorial Day weekend when in recent years it's been more like in the 70s or 80s.
1: Yeah, you need your sunscreen.
2: Yeah.
1: We haven't had to worry about that at this point, but we still have a couple weeks to go, and it goes so fast. It really does. The weeks in the spring, you're playing, and all of a sudden it rains, and then you don't play for a couple. Although as much turf as we have, artificial turf as we have around here, There haven't been that many rainouts, really.
2: Not really.
1: It actually rained, and they couldn't play. It wasn't the fact that they had to call it off in the morning.
2: Well, I'm thinking this Monday Memorial Day add-on game between Landfair and Southeast at Eisenhower Park, that might be a makeup of a rainout.
1: I don't think it is. I think it was regularly scheduled.
2: Did they not have scheduled two games during the season? I don't know.
1: I believe they did, and I think
2: so. So they're playing for a third time?
1: No, they only played once this year.
2: So this is number two.
1: This is number two, yeah, and I think it was part of the schedule because I don't have my book with me, but when I do all the schedules for all the teams in the Sangamo and Central State 8, and pretty sure that one was on it. When I turned in the standings, I think that was one of the games that was on the schedule.
2: Well, we'll have Cubs baseball on the radio today. See if they can snap the six-game losing streak, playing the Astros. Pitching Colin Ray, shuffling up the batting order today. And Milwaukee in first place, beat the Dodgers handily last night up at the Dome in Milwaukee.
1: They just do everything right.
2: Didn't they win every game against the Dodgers last year that they played, like six? They were 6-0 against the Dodgers and then lost to
1: until
2: them
1: the postseason.
2: NLCS.
1: That's like 15 when the Cubs beat the Mets in all the games they played until the postseason and then... The pitching stood out for the Mets in that one. You said earlier how you liked it, and we don't have a lot of time left, so we got to do this quickly. But you mentioned how you like listening to Len Casper, how good he is on the radio. Who's your favorite sports broadcaster of all time, personally for you?
2: You know, it might be Jack Buck because I just really enjoyed his style of presenting a game. And you figured even if the game was bad, Jack would... with that great voice, mellow, would walk you through a fun listen for 2 or 3 hours, even if the game was terrible. Of course, the many, many, many, many, many years he did Cardinal baseball, most of them they were pretty
1: good. They weren't terrible.
2: Yeah. It might be Jack Buck, but, you know, I think Pat Hughes is great. He's on vacation a little too much, but, no, he's always fun to listen to. And, you know, he gets into the today in baseball history when the game's not going well. And I liked some of those tidbits that he brings out as part of broadcast. So yeah,
1: used to do trivia.
2: Yeah, we've had some good announcers broadcast our local teams.
1: Yeah.
2: That's what it's all about.
1: And we grew up with Jack Brickhouse,
2: absolutely.
1: Who was not he was our guy.
2: Well,
1: but
2: I
1: he
2: grew
1: was,
2: up listening to Vince and Lou on the radio and Brick on the television and you have Bob Elson on WMAQ with the White Sox, the commander, who was as dry as
1: dirt.
2: And my dad would have those games on when he's waxing the car under the shade tree in the backyard. And you'd hear Bob Elson, and I think I fell asleep a few times listening to those games.
1: Yeah, he was rather dull, but...
2: it was part of growing up.
1: Yeah. And when I remember at one point... I was probably in about 7th or 8th grade, and I was with my mom, and somebody asked me what I wanted to be when I grew up. And my mom said, well, he wants to be the next Jack Brickhouse. And I said, I don't think I do, but, I mean, I had no idea what
2: that
1: I wanted.
2: That was probably reflective of the fact that you were always watching games
1: I was.
2: In which Jack was
1: calling. I was, and Jack had his...
2: Hey,
1: any old kind of run wins it for the Cubs, and all those. And remember when they used to have the 10th inning in the press box, and they used to get the guys up there.
2: They'd haul them up to the press
1: box. Haul them up to the press box.
2: Talk to Jack on television.
1: And I can tell you from personal experience, there is no elevator. So I'm sure they put them on a golf cart, because I remember when Harry Carey was there, and they used to have a golf cart for Harry. To get him up to the press box.
2: He buzzed up and down the ramps.
1: Yeah, he would. But Harry and Jimmy Pearsall were an interesting combination.
2: That was a good
1: too.
2: One on Channel 32, right?
1: Yeah.
2: That's where they were on television?
1: Well, that was a little bit after Jack Drees and Billy Pierce. Remember when they did it on 32? J.C. Martin was on there with them for a while.
2: Well, I'm glad Johnny's singing now because we got to erase that memory.
1: Jack Drees. Well, one of my friends that I grew up with stayed up there, and he worked for the post office, and he prided himself on the fact that he delivered mail to Billy Pierce.
2: Oh.
1: Because Billy Pierce lived in the Lamont area
2: for
1: a long time. Yep.
2: All right, we're done.
1: And we're
2: Tarasky's
1: done.
2: Here till
1: 6 minutes. 6 minutes until we get to eat, but we're going to do it beforehand. Kevin O'Day is gone. He's headed out to the radio station. Thanks, everybody, for listening. We do appreciate it. The next time they will hear us will be when?
2: Next Friday.
1: Next Friday, man. Okay. Thanks, everybody, for listening. For Tim, Jim Rupert, we gone.
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15: ABC News, I'm Mike Dubusky. NASCAR's Kyle Busch passed away suddenly this week, and now ESPN has learned the cause of death. According to a statement provided by his family, it was severe pneumonia that progressed into sepsis. 911 audio obtained by ABC News yesterday describes Busch coughing up blood while visiting a General Motors facility earlier this week. He was 41. In Orange County, Texas, tens of thousands are being evacuated over concerns about a tank of hazardous materials at an aerospace facility.
17: Orange County fire officials warning of two dangerous possible scenarios, saying the tank could either fail or explode. Crews are setting up containment barriers, including sandbags, to keep any spill from reaching storm drains or waterways. Hazmat teams remain on scene, monitoring the air and trying to determine when the tank may fail.
15: ABC's Allison Kosick, the chemical in question is generally used to produce plastics. This is ABC News.
18: Here's your Storm Team 20 forecast. High of 76, today, under mainly cloudy skies, southwest winds, around 5 miles per hour. Chance for storms, tonight, lows level off around 62. Overcast skies. Slight chance of rain showers, tomorrow, high temperatures reach up to 81, partly cloudy. I'm meteorologist Jennifer Wojcicki on Sports Radio 92.3 FM and 1450 AM. Currently, it's 66 degrees.
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0: said a word, and he tried never to react to any of the hits. He just kind of kept on moving. And that's what you want from your players, because I think the guys around you pick that up. And so, yeah, I love that. But listen, I expect, you know, you've got some tough, competitive guys on this team, like Strus. Like, I get it. You know, Strus and Sam and Dennis and Tyson, what were they, a combined 1-for-15 on threes? Like, it's got to be about competitive pride tonight. And I do think the Cavs respond. Certainly, you know, it's a must win, whatever. It's absolutely futile if you go down 0-3. And then what's the competitive will? I remember Stan Van Gundy, when his Orlando team reached the finals, he's like, you know, listen, it's you have to win, because the competitive disposition in game four is so different if you don't.
1: Doris, if you're Kenny Atkinson and the Cavs, you still leaving Josh Hart wide open for three?
0: Yeah. I mean, these are just brutal coaching decisions, right? Like, he's still shooting 30% from three in the postseason. But you're watching the same thing happen with Alex Caruso, and I would draw some parallels between Josh and Alex Caruso. I believed in my whole heart that Josh was going to have a better game in game three, and you could listen to our pregame, because I did say it. I'm not simply saying because he did respond. You know, he has a knack for inserting himself in the game around the three-point shooting. And, you know, he's proven, like Alex has, that in spots he can get on a little roll. I'm kind of avoiding the question. I think from a strategic standpoint, I'm going to stick with it a little bit longer. I'm going to believe in those percentages.
1: Yeah. It's a tough call. And with it that is. Crowd, you know, if he makes the first one, they're all going to turn on Kenny. If he starts to miss one, it'll all kind of fall. So it's going to be an interesting night tonight. Doris, we will see you down at the arena. Appreciate a couple of minutes hopping on with us, and we'll talk soon. Thank you.
0: Thanks for having me, guys. Appreciate you.
1: All right, that's the great Doris Burke, who's going to be on the call. Of course, ESPN Radio will have the coverage. Dave Pasch and Doris and Vanessa Richardson gets going 7:30 Eastern time tonight on most of these ESPN radio stations. Emmett, how confident are you? Cavs will play better. I think they'll make more shots tonight. Yeah,
2: I'm extremely confident in the fact that they will play better. Sam Merrill's not going to go 0-for-7 tonight from behind the three-point line. I don't expect Max Strus either to go 1-for-7 from the floor. I expect Dennis Schroeder to be much better. And I hope Kenny Atkinson is better, because if Kenny just does a little bit more and helps put these guys in good positions, and don't forget about the big man, I think the Cavaliers can win. They should win this game.
1: Look, Emmett, if the Cavs are able to come back and win this series, it'll be a great lesson in Cleveland resilience that teachers and parents will tell kids about for generations to come. I guess that's one way to spin what happened in game one of this series. All right, coming up next, we're going to go to the Western Conference. The Oklahoma City Thunder, Emmett, are the best NBA team since? We'll answer that on Hammer and Emmett next.
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0: putting more around him.
1: And so they, multiple football homes.
0: Multiple. I mean, anytime he's gone back to Detroit, they embrace him with open arms. So multiple football homes. It's very rare, but his career is rare.
1: I think Smalls is breadcrumbing a take.
0: What is it?
1: No, I don't think it's bad. I think you're breadcrumbing a take of getting ready to, if he wins another Super Bowl, even though you're not a Rams person, to say, I think I'd rather his career than fill in the blank, than Rodgers, than Breeze, than Roethlisberger,
0: whatever. Here's the difference. I'm always going to pick more Super Bowls.
2: Hell yeah.
0: I don't care that Aaron Rodgers has four MVPs.
2: Nope.
0: If you're telling me Matt Stafford's going to win two Super Bowls, I'm going to blindly say I'd rather. It's not even about football home. It's not about legacy. It's not about being celebrated. I want as many championships as I can possibly get.
1: So if the Rams win a Super Bowl over the next 2 years, you will say I'd rather Stafford's career than Rodgers' career.
0: Yes.
2: Yeah, I think I would say that too. But here's the problem with the decision that Les Snead made. If the Rams don't win a Super Bowl over the lifetime of Matt Stafford's career with them, we're always going to point back to this past year's draft and wonder, could it have been different if they had done something different with that 13th overall pick?
0: Watch Mekhi Lemon be awesome in Philly, and we're like, hey, could have used that weapon, right? Things like that.
1: But what if Smalls,
2: how about this? There were six offensive linemen drafted in the first round after the 13th overall pick.
0: I just use that as an example, but there's so many players that we could point to and be like, they could have used him.
2: They could have used this guy.
0: Yep.
2: I'm just saying, especially in a division where three teams won a dozen games last year, and your division rival just won the chip.
1: Nuno has a question on this. Go ahead, Nuno.
3: I wonder, because they were the rumored second team around the A.J. Brown potential. Like, I wonder if, like, they thought that they had a really good chance of getting him, and that's why they then ended up pivoting to Ty Simpson versus, like, I think we're okay, and so forth, and instead of going to get, you know, a wide receiver in the draft and things of that nature.
1: As a Patriots fan, if they want to pay for A.J. Brown and go get him, I can live with that as long as I can get Devontae Adams from them on the cheap. I'd rather Devontae Adams on the cheap than A.J. Brown for a lot. That's just me, right? So if they want to go get him as a Pats fan, go get him. As long as you can give Devontae Adams to my team for like a fourth or a fifth rounder, then I'm good to go. I'd rather give up a fourth or a fifth rounder for Devontae Adams than a first rounder for A.J. Brown. For me. But by the way, just to finish that point, you know, let's be clear. Adam Schefter has told us a million times over, every Tuesday after 8 a.m. Eastern, go back on the podcast and listen. He's always great with us. It's trending in that direction. A.J. Brown for a 2028 first. He has never said it's a 100% done deal, because it cannot be until June 1st. So there could be a team lurking that says, we're not even going to call the Rams until the last day of May.
2: Now, I will tell you this. If the Rams go out there and they say, we'll see your 2028 first round pick with the 2027 first round pick
1: that everybody
2: for
1: wants.
2: A.J. Brown, then guess what? I'm going to have a nice cup or shut the hell up.
1: Because then it's bleeped them picks.
2: Because then it's bleeped them picks, and then it's like, okay, that makes sense.
0: We're going for it.
2: We're going for it right now. Forget about the future. The future is now. We're trying to win with Matt Stafford. Yeah, we took Ty Simpson 13th overall with a luxury pick, but we always knew that we were going to go after A.J. Brown and use a future draft pick and mortgage that future for the now. If they do that, guess what? I'm going to shut the hell up, and I'm going to praise what the Rams did this offseason. If they don't do that and they don't win a chip, then yeah, you're going to hear me continue to criticize Les Snead for making that decision in late April.
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0: with them, we're always going to point back to this past year's draft and wonder, could it have been different if they had done something different with that 13th overall pick?
1: Watch Mekhi Lemon be awesome in Philly, and we're like, hey, could have used that weapon, right? Well, things like that.
2: But what if Smalls,
0: how about this? There were six offensive linemen drafted in the first round after the 13th overall pick.
1: I just use that as an example, but there's so many players that we could point to and be like, they could have used him. They could have used this guy.
0: Yep. I'm just saying, especially in a division where three teams won a dozen games last year, and your division rival just won the chip.
3: Nuno has a question on this. Go ahead, Nuno.
4: I wonder, because they were the rumored second team around A.J. Brown potential. Like, I wonder if, like, they thought that they had a really good chance of getting him, and that's why they then ended up pivoting to Ty Simpson versus, like, I think we're okay, and so forth, and instead of going to get, you know, a wide receiver in the draft and things of that nature.
3: As a Patriots fan, if they want to pay for A.J. Brown to go get him, I can live with that as long as I can get Davante Adams from them on the cheap. I'd rather Davante Adams on the cheap than A.J. Brown for a lot. That's just me, right? So if they want to go get him as a Pats fan, go get him. As long as you can give Davante Adams to my team for like a fourth or a fifth rounder, then I'm good to go. I'd rather give up a fourth or a fifth rounder for Davante Adams than a first rounder for A.J. Brown. For me. But by the way, just to finish that point, you know, let's be clear. Adam Schefter has told us a million times over, every Tuesday after 8 a.m. Eastern, go back on the podcast and listen. He's always great with us. It's trending in that direction. A.J. Brown for a 2028 first. He has never said it's a 100% done deal, because it cannot be until June 1st. So there could be a team lurking that says, we're not even going to call the Rams until the last day of May.
0: Now, I will tell you
3: this. I'm sorry, the Eagles.
0: Now, I will tell you this. If the Rams go out there and they say, we'll see your 2028 first round pick with the 2027 first round pick
3: that everybody
0: for
3: wants.
0: A.J. Brown, then guess what? I'm going to have a nice cup or shut the hell up.
3: Because then it's bleeped them picks.
0: Because then it's bleeped them picks, and then it's like, okay, that makes sense.
1: We're going for it
0: right now. Forget about the future. The future is now. We're trying to win with Matt Stafford. Yeah, we took Ty Simpson 13th overall with a luxury pick, but we always knew that we were going to go after A.J. Brown and use a future draft pick and mortgage that future for the now. If they do that, guess what? I'm going to shut the hell up, and I'm going to praise what the Rams did this offseason. If they don't do that and they don't win a chip, then, yeah, you're going to hear me continue to criticize Les Snead for making that decision in late April.
3: We are on Sportsmanlike, presented by Progressive Insurance.
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0: been with you here. We're talking all NBA playoffs, at least for some time here on ESPN Primetime. We were just talking mostly about the Knicks as we get ready for Game 3, New York and Cleveland, coming up in a few hours. But, of course, whoever, and we assume the Knicks, let's be honest, but whoever emerges from this series, then it's the NBA Finals. And waiting on the other side, but how beaten, how battered will they be? The Thunder or the Spurs? What could be just an absolute slugfest of a seven-game series. That's what we're all hoping for. Dre, I'm not naive to how things work in the NBA, and I don't mean to diminish the Eastern Conference, especially the way it looked this year, even as well as the Knicks are playing, even as resilient as the Cavaliers are. But I feel like I'm getting robbed a little bit. I feel like I'm watching the NBA Finals right now,
1: right
0: in the Western Conference Finals. I know these teams can't play each other for the title, but I kind of feel like, in a matter of speaking, that's exactly what's happening right now. Because whichever one does advance, gentlemen's sweep maybe, I don't think it's going to be much of a fight against New York or against Cleveland. I just don't. Unless these two teams just beat the absolute hell out of each other, and the winner is just too banged up, and the Knicks, let's say hypothetically, after getting through Cleveland in four or five, are too fresh, too rested, and won't have to overcome quite as much. Is this series, through the first three games, going to go the distance?
1: It's hard to say. So, full disclosure, with the ESPN NBA writers, we have to pick each playoff series and the number of games before it starts. And so I went into this picking Spurs in six. So I thought that the Spurs were just a bad matchup for the Thunder, that they were maybe the only team in the NBA that had the quality and depth on the wing to be able to match the quality and depth of the Thunder. And that's the real strength of their team to me. And then Wemby in the middle being such a mismatch, I thought put it over the top. So I came into this thinking Spurs in six. Now, the Spurs do have a lot of depth, as do the Thunder, but the injuries are hitting a specific spot on the Spurs that makes me question whether they will be able to be the team they need to be able to beat the Thunder. Like, the Thunder lost J-Dub, Jalen Williams. He's an all-star player. He definitely makes the team better when he's out there. But again, they've got like six or seven dudes that play a similar position to J-Dub and are able to give contributions to help them win, even if Dub's not out there. With the Spurs, their two injuries are both to their point guards. And that's a big difference. It's like, you know, De'Aaron Fox and Dylan Harper, they are two of the, say, six or seven guys they have that are between 6'4 and 6'8 and can play really well. But they're the two best ball handlers. They're the two best floor generals. And what we've seen so far in this series is that Stephon Castle, who's the nominal point guard when they're out, he's more of a dynamic shooting guard than he is a point guard. And when the Thunder really turn up the clamps, he turns the ball over. He's not able to set Wemby and the other players up to score the way that Fox and Harper could when they're healthy. And it helped that Fox and Harper played last game, but they weren't themselves. If they can't be closer to themselves, I don't know if they can still push the Thunder to the limit.
0: Let's get the perspective on depth from the coaches. Let's hear from both of them. Mark Daigneault of Oklahoma City on his team's depth. Mitch Johnson on the other side for San Antonio as to just how close it is to Oklahoma City.
2: It's never an advantage relative to the opponent. It's more an expression of our strength. And, you know, we have a deep team. We have a lot of guys that we trust. We also play in a way that demands a lot of energy. You know, we play with a lot of pressure. We provide a lot of help, which puts us in longer closeouts. We want to be a great transition defense team. Everything we want to do that gives you the best chance to win requires energy, and there's different ways to do that. I mean, you could try to condition eight guys to doing that, and that can be successful. But when you have a team as deep as we are, we choose to deploy those guys and keep fresh legs on the court.
3: I think our depth is right there with theirs. I think that they have more guys that have been in this spot before, as it's been very well noted in terms of the experience. And so some of those adjustments or evolutions, whether that's individually where your puzzle piece can change because maybe this person's out or not, or it's just how you're being guarded. This is a first for us, and we're doing it against the defending champs who've been here before, and they're a hell of a matchup. And I expect us to come out tomorrow and give it a good swing.
0: Dre, I love the Spurs. I want the Spurs to win. I'm invested in the Spurs to win. I'm rooting them on, and they're just so much fun to watch. Plus, fresh blood, right? Oklahoma City won it last year. This is Adam Silver's NBA. It's parody. Let's get San Antonio, but I'm sorry. At least on paper and on the floor. Keldon Johnson, Carter Bryant, you know, Harrison Barnes, Luke Kornet. These guys simply are not Cason Wallace, the other Jalen Williams, A.J. Mitchell. This Thunder team is too deep, too good. It's just too good. Alex Caruso, Jared McGain, they have so many different ways they can kill you.
1: Yeah, I mean, they've got the depth. That, like I said, that's their strength as a team. Throughout this last two and a half years where they've been the best team in the NBA, almost every game, the Thunder will just go on, like I call it an avalanche, where they score, they go on a 17-1 or like a 14-2 run, and you look up and all of a sudden the game is over, it's already a blowout. And those runs are almost always triggered by their depth, you know, by, you know, like you said, a Cason Wallace or, you know, even an Aaron Wiggins who hasn't even been playing, or, you know what I'm saying? Like the
0: Caruso dropped 30 in a game.
1: Yeah. You know, AJ Mitchell. So I feel you on that. Where the Spurs normally would be able to match up is that if they've got, you know, De'Aaron Fox starting and he's playing himself, well, now Dylan Harper's coming off the bench. Right?
0: Yep.
1: You know, Keldon Johnson was the NBA sixth man of the year this year. He's coming off the bench. You know what I'm saying? Like they've got guys, Harrison Barnes, he's older, but there's been plenty of games this year where I've seen him drop 15, 18 points if he's out there on the court. The problem is with their two injuries, their depth has had to move up into positions that's not really conducive for them. And more importantly, the team is missing out on that floor generalship. So we saw the other night they were up early because De'Aaron Fox was fresh. He had 9 points in that first quarter, but he wasn't himself down the stretch. And he has to be for the Spurs to compete.
0: Going to be really interesting to see what the next game brings between these two after Oklahoma City, as we know, was down 15 off the tip and comes back for a 30-point turnaround to win the game by 15. The NBA playoffs are on ESPN Radio. Catch postseason action Sunday as the Spurs host the Thunder. Coverage begins 7:30 Eastern on ESPN Radio and the ESPN app presented by Gusto. Coming up, should the Cavs consider a shakeup if they can't bounce back in the conference finals? Stay with us.
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17: ABC News, I'm Mike Dubusky. With a toxic chemical tank at risk of exploding and tens of thousands under evacuation orders, California Governor Gavin Newsom this afternoon issuing a state of emergency for Orange County. Memorial Day weekend is in full swing with 45 million people expected to travel more than 50 miles from home for the holiday, says AAA. Katie Nastro from Going.com says amid rising costs, more people are opting to skip flying.
18: Jumping on one of the alternate modes of transport, which AAA is stating is actually up 5% year over year. So considering train travel, considering bus travel, think about the alternatives. And it actually might be savings that way, just because airfare up sky high, 15% higher year over year for Memorial Day, driving 4-year high for gas prices. Look at an alternate form of travel and maybe have a new adventure.
17: And the family of Kyle Busch, the 2-time NASCAR champion who died suddenly this week, now says the 41-year-old had a case of sepsis that came from a pneumonia infection. This is ABC News.
19: Here's your Storm Team 20 forecast. Cloudy skies with a few peaks of sun this afternoon, with daytime highs approaching 76. Southwest winds 5 to 10 miles per hour. Chance for storms tonight, lows level off around 62. Overcast skies. Slight chance for showers tomorrow, highs around 80, partly cloudy. I'm meteorologist Jennifer Wojcicki on Sports Radio 92.3 FM and 1450 AM. Currently, it's 75 degrees.
20: Lauterbach Man here, proudly standing above my busy seven bays on Wabash. The view from here is amazing. I've been looking at our wonderful city for decades upon decades. Many things have changed, but other things have not. We love Abe. We aren't shy about covering things in cheese, then adding toast, then cheese, then fries, then cheese, then, well, you know what I'm talking about. And the thing I'm most proud of, the thousands and thousands of cars that are driving safely, thanks to our talented Lauterbach technicians. Cars going from the airport to the universities, from North Dirksen to South Veterans, crisscrossing from farmland to downtown, waving at tourists and trusted...

0: Gilgeous Alexander, open three. Bang, he got it. And the Thunder have taken the lead.
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1: 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Coming up, we will obviously continue to talk about this series, reset some of those thoughts that we had from Christian Winfield in the New York Daily News. 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Are the Cavs going to get swept? Are we going to get a series? Cleveland going to put up a fight at home? 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